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Now listen, I'm not a false prophet. Don't you be a false receiver. But everybody in this room, that God has given you vision. He's put purpose in your belly. I want you to lay hands on somebody's shoulder and tell them you have a finisher's anointing. 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You hear me, Leonie? 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

0: 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And the word you are about to hear will bless your life in more ways than you can imagine. Coming straight from our pastor, Bishop Denzel Roll. 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
1: All right, let's go real quickly. I just need to drop this at you and then we go. You should know where we're starting. We started the same place every week for the last 9 weeks. And we're there again. Give it to me in the Message translation. Matthew chapter 12, verse number 30. Right there, Aganda Bakusata Bahandele Bahushkadaya. Thank you, God. It's there? Let's read it. Everybody, ready? Read.
2: This is war, and there is no neutral ground. If you're not on my side, you're the enemy. If you're not helping, you're making things worse.
1: I'm not going to stop reading the scripture. We're going to do this every single week until this penetrates. He says, this is war, and there is no neutral ground. There is no room for you to just be existing. We spent a whole lot of time last week opening up this thought about there being no neutral ground, but I want to continue to echo this because I believe that we have made it, oh my God, so convenient for persons to be Christian and of no impact. The 21st century church has made it so easy to just be safe. It's made it so easy to create this class of people that are called churchgoers. And we are culpable, we are guilty for creating this climate. Ask me how. When I was growing up in church, if you were young and you were a boy, you were in the choir. You did not have a say, you didn't have a vote. You was in the little children's choir. If you were female, you was in the choir too. And then lately after that, midway through I was around about probably like 14, 15 when the little dance team started. Because when I grew up, we didn't have dance teams. Because dancing is what they do in the club. You don't dance in the house of the Lord. Shaking up yourself. Doing these devil things. So it took us a little while to catch on. Right, Charlie's? We didn't catch on that early. They just started dancing Kent Island like 4 years ago. They take a little while to catch up. I only played. It took a little while before we caught up with that. So if you're female now you get another outlet, you could join the dance team. And then for us, where I grew up in church, then you could also, as a male, you could join the band. You could play one instrument. But the idea of being engaged in nothing did not exist. Stay with me. You had to be engaged in something, and this was developed from children. I then, as we grew up in church, every adult knew that they could be programmed any Sunday. Any adult in church, when you go to church, you know you could be called on to do anything except preach. If he was a no minister. I tell the story as a young minister, church was book out. In our churches, you all know, churches in the hood, especially. All churches, but especially in the hood. Watch night, church, book out. Because everybody know God coming at midnight. So you must be there for when God come at midnight. And so church book out, I'll never forget this year. I'm a young minister, I'm in the Grove, and I'm at the mic, I'm raising the offering in the Grove. Back then we used to raise the offering. Now we give, but back then you had to raise the offering. So I was raising the offering and doing like what I do here now. We singing a little song. I leading the song. I singing. Once I was singing, and while I singing the song, watch that church book out. Bishop Wallace reached under me, grabbed my Bible, and slid it up under me on the pulpit, and he says, "Stay." I look at him. People sitting on the balcony. People all over the floor. He slipped that Bible there and said, "No, you got it. You here singing up all this, sing up and get the church all wild up. Okay, you stay there and you preach." That's the kind of environment that I know of church. Anybody could do, y'all in the Anglican church too, anybody could do a reading. People that they on the list to do different readings and to lead the certain prayer things, and all everybody was engaged. Now you can be in church, and that's probably one of the dangers of growing churches like this. You can hide. It's so easy to get lost. There is no load. There is no pressure being applied. And so now I can just go to church. I'm from the environment where even if you had no office in church, the church had your voice. There was this thing that we had back in the day. It was called singing. Singing that everybody used to do. Everybody used to sing. I know that's surprising to you, because now we know that the job of singing is to praise him. But back in those days, everybody used to have to sing. I remember the end of last year when I was at the Anglican Synod, and I was just so blessed and refreshed during the communion, and I was sitting up front at the Synod, and so they were singing that song, but Mary, one Mary song, that thing was Sweet Too Boy, Mary something, but yeah, I don't be too much in singing, but Mary, but that song does sound sweet, but they were, and I was watching these young guys walking up, and they singing loud, no, Oh Maria, Maria something, Maria, there you go. Y'all ain't say, Maria, Maria. Not that one, no. Y'all need to be delivered. Y'all just pray for that. Not that one. Save Jesus, save. But and to see the young, the old, everybody singing, and we are losing that and understand that it is conditioning, because there is no weight on me to get involved. And hear what I'm saying. Where you get with this, pastor? If you don't engage in here in ministry, what you gonna do out there? If you ain't willing to sing in here, you telling me you're gonna lead someone to Jesus out there? Wow. Say it again, Denzel. If you ain't willing to participate in what we do in here where it's easy, you telling me now that you're gonna lead somebody to the Lord out there? Wow. That's delusional. What we do in here conditions us to get engaged. I mean, and it's easy to be crazy in here because all is crazy. It's easy for you to jump and clap and do whatever inside here because you have a partner. But if you too tied up to do it here, you telling me now that you are active and engaged Christian when you leave here? That you evangelizing your job might get real. And so we gotta, this heading, Danny was looking at my notes this morning, and Danny starts singing, because this heading is, get involved, get involved. And Danny starts again. Let me read this right here. I said it right here, I'll read it from my notes, it sounds good in my notes. Anyone that isn't willing to be engaged in ministry within the church is highly unlikely to be engaged in ministry outside of the church. If I can't get you to clap and sing in church, it's not likely that I'll get you to win someone to the kingdom outside of church. Activity for God here conditions you to be active for God out there. Activity for God in here conditions you to be active for God out there. Look straight, because you sit next to somebody who ain't clap, sing, move all day long. Look straight. But they enjoy church. Oh, I love. Anybody want to join? I want to join this church. I love this church. What is it that you love? What are we guilty of? Did we sell you a dream to make you believe that this is something that you could just sit here and feel that this your way to heaven? That you just come here and just, you know, I just come and I enjoy church. Now, I ain't one of them who's get involved in nothing. I just sit here and I enjoy. I'll give them a little offering and I'll just sit here and enjoy the service. Who lied to you? To make you believe that that's what this is. I'm so blessed when Yasmin shared with me that like 2 weeks after this woman joined the church, this woman right here, this young girl right here in this lilac, not that's purple, lilac. This young lady here in this lilac, right after she joined the church, she was present at Petals. Now, some of y'all been here for 2 years and don't even know Peter Liz. Like, what is? You didn't be there for 2 years. You don't even know what Petals is. But she had just come, and she's going to Sandlands Primary, and she's there volunteering with those young children, with Minister Yasmin, for the Petals Club. Because that's a mentality that when you get engaged in here, there's something in you say, man, I got to stay active. And this Sunday Christian thing is more than just being saved only on Christian. It's about just coming to church and that's it. Something wrong with that. We are a part of what we call the body of Christ. The body of Christ. Any part of your body that's starting to die, that can spread. Death is not restricted to any one part of your body. Once death gets in your body, if you don't deal with it, it will begin to spread. I won't use it, but I don't want to say it wrong. That's right there. Say it again. Metastasis. Right. If it stay, I don't want to say that so bad the whole time, right? And then you said it, right? I said, that's it right there, man. I won't say it because it's really sound intelligent. It grew. It spread. It spread. And so Robin, Holy Ghost said to me in preparing for this morning, he said, you cannot continue to embrace death. We cannot continue to make it comfortable for people to sit here dead, doing nothing. It is your activity here again. Give me that text, Matthew 12 and 30 again. Everybody, ready, read.
2: This is war, and there is no neutral ground.
1: There is no neutral, what do you mean? I just go to church, who cares? There is no neutral ground. You get all these giftings, all these abilities, and you just go to church. Read the rest. There's no neutral ground, what else after that?
2: If you're not on our side, you're the enemy. If you're not helping, you're making things worse.
1: Again. I hear this a lot, Tristan. Listen, I don't do things in church, but I'm very busy out there. Stop lying to yourself. If you are not bold enough to be engaged in here, stop lying to yourself. And there's a difference between being a good person and being a Christian. Stop trying to get kingdom points for being a good person. Being a Christian means that you got to keep on speaking the Christ. Yeah. I don't need you to be, see, one of me is a good person. Who cares about a good? Oh my goodness, that felt good coming up. Let me say it one more time. There's a difference between being a good person and being a Christian. And one of the challenges with the church today is that we're giving people points for being good people. You don't come to church to learn how to be a good person. You come and learn how to be a Christian, how to represent the anointed one and his anointing. We should be carrying the anointing into the earth, carrying Jesus. Anybody, everybody out there good. Every institution out there trying to get you to be good. When you go to the barbershop, they try and talk to help you to be good. When you go join one club and one society, they're trying to get you to be good. The church in them. Red Cross wants you to be good. The government wants you to be good. They want you to pay your tax and this kind of stuff. Everybody wants you to be good. The church is different. We want you to be Jesus people. Come here, man. Come here. Talk to me. Talk to me. We want you to represent Jesus, which is a higher standard than being good. And so we, as rev and pastors in church, we got to stop giving people parades for goodness. I share my lunch. I bought somebody lunch. That's being good. Because when fella did a bar cross the road, share he liquor. They share their weed. Share a lighter, of course. We share fire. And you want prize because you saw your neighbor in need and you lend them something? That ain't Christian. That's human. Oh, boy. I'm gonna say this again. Brent, we've been messing up because we've been calling all kind of little carnal things Christian. And that's why everybody today is Christian. Everybody's Christian. You up on stage whining, you're half naked, cussing on all your music, cussing and carrying on. When we interview you, you love Jesus. You was a Christian. No, you good. Because you was helping people and you was give out to charities and you was do nice things. You are a good person. But don't mix up being a good person with being a Christian. The Bible says that in Antioch, them boys them look like Christ. So they call them Christians. That they manifested the anointed one and his anointing. And so they call them Christians. Today, you be good and we call you a Christian. And we got to tear that structure down. We got to fix that. And the only way to fix that is to introduce Christians into the equation. We got an assignment to introduce Christians. People who actually carry in Christ. That when you see us, you see the anointed one and his anointed. We still good? Strong? Too strong? Okay. I mean, I wasn't going to back down, but I was just asking to see what the temperature was. So if any part of your body is dead, it's going to do what, Dwayne? Where the S is? The S after the T? Because they try to say Mesta, and that ain't right. It's Mata. Spread. Bread. Okay. So we have to be very active in destroying the trend of just being a churchgoer. Read the scripture for me, Matthew 20 and verse number 6. What does that say? Come on.
2: And about the 11th hour, he went out and found others standing.
1: And what he said?
2: And saith unto them, why stand ye here all the day idle?
1: It is 5 o'clock, but I want you to know I don't do idle. Why are you standing here idle? Why are you standing here ain't doing nothing? Turn to the neighbor that looks like they don't want you to turn to them. Ask them, what are you doing? What are you doing? I mean, the one who really like they don't want to be bothered, who like looking straight and saying, don't talk to me, that's the one I want you to talk to. I promise you, if they try to fight you, I could beat them. I'm bigger than them. I got them. You say to them, what are you doing? What are you doing? And this is real talk. This sounds so simple. You could begin by clapping in church.
3: Yeah, that's good.
1: You could begin singing in church. Now, you never know. You may volunteer. Boy, you know what I love about this church now? For the last couple of weeks, whenever I go in the lobby, I see new people outside the lobby. It don't require nothing to do something. That it helps you to get more engaged. It helps you to get in this mindset that go back to that same Matthew 20. Give me verse number 1. That same Matthew 20. Give me verse number 1. It's not on my list, but put it there anyway. What does it say?
2: For the kingdom of heaven is like a landowner who went out early in the morning to hire laborers.
1: One more time. Read it again.
2: For the kingdom of heaven is like a landowner who went out early in the morning to hire laborers.
1: One more time, read it one last time. Go.
2: For the kingdom of heaven.
1: Why are you reading like you mad, you mad? You ain't read it again? Read it one more time. Come on, let's go.
2: For the kingdom of heaven.
1: The kingdom of heaven is what?
2: It's like a landowner who went out early in the morning to hire laborers.
1: Very good. He goes out to hire laborers. Laborers. The kingdom of God functions off of laborers. That's how this thing functions. How are you comfortable doing nothing? And then you sow one blessing. You're so excited for increase. You join this church for increase because you say, boy, this church is increase. I done heard a testimony. I heard this man preaching, people them going up, people life changing. So boy, I in. Count me in. I can join this church, get my increase. To do what? Say this, please. Our increase in the kingdom of God is a means to an end. And the end is not blessing me. Your increase ain't about blessing you. God desires for so much to be happening through your life, but when you understand that you are simply the conduit through which it happens. So you must be engaged. You must be going. You wonder, why does Bill Winston have two malls? Why does he have almost 30 businesses? Why is his ministry almost 30,000 members? Why he got a jet? Why are all these things happening? Because he's busy doing the work of the kingdom. Some of us waiting for the thing so we could go. Boy, if I had more, I'd be doing so much more. Lies. Lies. You ain't tithing $20 now. You believe you can tithe $2,000 when you're making $20,000? It don't work that way. And let me say to you now, those of you I'm on those who say they want to tithe. This ain't no tithing. Because people just get crazy when they come to tithing. Even though the Bible says that he will open up the windows of heaven and pour you in a blessing. It's like, he's saying the tithe is a blessing releaser, and people's getting mad hearing that. So good, stay with your unblessed self. That's wrong. You blessed, because God reigns on the just and the unjust. But there's another level of increase that comes from tithing, but that's what I'm trying to say. I'm saying that if you believe in tithing, it's best for you to start wherever you are now. It's best for you to start wherever you are now. My first real job was paying me $270 a week. It's my first real job. And that 27 was hard. You take $270? I mean, my job is right down the road from McDonald's.

0: You ain't got it. I ain't tell you my business, but I had to write some tithe, I had to do some tithe transfers, and tongues just started coming out. I was about to press in, and I as the pastor of the church, I said, all these pastors want your money. These pastors, all they want is your money. This is going to take all your money. I mean, I shouldn't even give this. Lord, and I, this will take. Everybody look at this, will take it. Just take it. I know y'all feel. They just want take and building fund and this and that. All right. Where were you? What's the last thing you read? Matthew 20. We're all laborers. What time is it? All right. Let's go here. Go. Revelation chapter 3, verse 16. Are y'all getting some out of this? Are you being charged by this? All right, let's go. Revelation chapter 3, verse 16. I referenced this last week, but I want to fix it. I want to go further with this. I want you to get this. Revelation 3 and 16. Everybody ready? Read.
1: So then, because thou art lukewarm, and neither cold nor hot, I will spew thee out of my mouth.
0: Okay, we stumbled a second. Do it one more time. Everybody ready? Read. Now, this, if you pay attention, Vera, it almost seems as though the scriptures are tension with Matthew 12 and 30. Matthew 12 and 30 doesn't make room for you to be cold. It says, either you're scattering or you're gathering. It says, either you are with me or you are against me. That's Matthew 12 and 30. This text says, he says, I can handle you hot or cold, but if you're lukewarm, I get spew out of my mouth. So now this text has three categories. I thought it was only this or that, but you created another one. So then if you're spitting out the lukewarm, that means you cool with the cold. How do I reconcile this against Matthew 12 and 30. This kind of confusing, Pastor. Make it make sense. Let me tell you something. One thing you find out when you come to men's Bible study, you better make it make sense. Listen to me. Those of y'all, some of y'all women, y'all, I telling you this, y'all wish y'all could be there. But you can't. You can't. I saw you. You can't. But because there's something, and I say this about you too, right? I ain't trying to knock you out, right? But something about the brethren, like, no. Explain this. Like, no, you said this on Sunday. Are you on butt over there? Wait, you that is, I wasn't even talking about that stuff. I was talking about something else. That you have to make it make sense, gotta fit. Okay, so we have two classes. Hot, I got you. Cold, I throw you away. Now, Revelation says I could be hot, cold, but only lukewarm, I throw you away. Now, let's understand what the point is in Revelation 3 and 16. Who is the lukewarm Christian? This is the problem right here. The lukewarm Christian is the Christian that cold who playing hot. The lukewarm Christian is the Christian that is cold but playing hot. And if you read all through Jesus' ministry, it's a category of people who he couldn't stand. Hypocrites. He couldn't stand fakers. He couldn't stand pretenders. He preferred you to be honest and say where you were rather than faking like you are somewhere that you are not. And so this text is to let you know that once you are faking like you hot but you cold, ain't nothing I can do with you. Because ain't nothing you can do with somebody who lying about their reality.
2: Yes, sir.
0: Do not say this, but say it in your mind as I say it out loud. Ain't nothing you can do with a liar. I just say it in your mind, Robin. I'm going to say it one more time. Ain't nothing you can do with a liar. A liar?

0: Like, what's a liar? Somebody who does lie. What does do? They does lie. They do lies. You can't do nothing with them. You cannot penetrate someone that's not honest. You cannot cast a demon out of someone that is dishonest. I've prayed for people in this church and I wanted to call them out so bad and say, you are so possessed with devils, but your denial will put you in hell. People in this church right here this morning, come for me. You see the fake. And so you come for prayer, and I really want to say sometimes, Pastor Hayes, pray for me. I would say, what did you come here for? Why did you come on this prayer line? You came, I like how you're quiet now. I can't believe Pastor saying this. I told you before, I born 9 pounds, 10 ounces, and I ain't never going back. I've been big my whole life. I ain't scared. I've had persons come on altar calls, and I've heard ministers do this, you know. And I always say to myself, that's so rude. How you could say that to somebody, what you come here for? But now I see how you could say that. Because you're saying, you come up here and you really just came to be said and be seen that you came up. But you have no intention for change, no intention for penetration. You don't want the word to get in. You just want to look good. White sepulcher, but filled with dead man's bones. Pretty on the outside, but on the inside is death. And what's so crazy about lukewarm, they think they're hiding. And there's nothing as loud as someone that's a liar. You think you're hiding, but you're not. So this is the point that Jesus was making here. It wasn't like he was creating another class. He wanted to call out these people. Call out these people who believe that if you fake it long enough, you can make it.
1: We believe that the combination of the blood of Jesus Christ and the faithful application of this word causes us to triumph over Satan and his demonic hosts continually. 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Thanks for tuning in and have a life-filled day.

It don't matter where you at in your life right now. 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The way through pain and trial is prayer. But if you can't find the words, then just worship.

Come on, can you fill this room with yes? Fill the room with yes. Fill the room with yes. Come on. Yes, yes. Come on, fill the room with yes, yes. Yes to your will. Yes to your way. Come on, yes. Yes. He would rather have your yes.

Say it like you know Jesus can hear you. Come on, online. Come on, say it. Right in your living room. Come on, tell him. I want to know. He'll meet you. If you ask him, if you seek him.

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One more time, y'all sing it with me. Say, sing, be exalted, be lifted high, be lifted high. Come on, break out into parts. Say, King of Heaven, King of Heaven, be glory. Sing, all creation, hallelujah, testify. Come on, sing that you're Jehovah. That

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2: 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Anybody witnessing here?

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1: God knows the plans he has for us. They're great plans. He controls it all. The reason why we're alive is because God is in control. The reason why there's more, the reason why there's a next, is because God is in control. Hallelujah. Thank you, Jesus.

When you talk to your father today, life down here feels so strained. 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I'm not that good. 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

0: 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And the word you are about to hear will bless your life in more ways than you can imagine, coming straight from our pastor, Bishop Denzel Roll. 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
1: All right, let's go real quickly. I just need to drop this at you.

0: And then we go. You should know where we're starting. We start at the same place every week for the last 9 weeks, and we're there again. Give it to me in the Message translation, Matthew chapter 12, verse number 30. Right there, Aganda Bakusata Bahandele Bahushkadaya. Thank you, God. It's there? Let's read it. Everybody, ready? Read.
1: This is war, and there is no neutral ground. If you're not on my side, you're the enemy. If you're not helping, you're making things worse.
0: I'm not going to stop reading the scripture. We're going to do this every single week until this penetrates. He says, this is war, and there is no neutral ground. There is no room for you to just be existing. We spent a whole lot of time last week opening up this thought about there being no neutral ground, but I want to continue to echo this because I believe that we have made it, oh my God, so convenient for persons to be Christian and of no impact. The 21st century church has made it so easy to just be safe. It's made it so easy to create this class of people that are called churchgoers. And we are culpable, we are guilty for creating this climate. Ask me how. When I was growing up in church, if you were young and you were a boy, you were in the choir. You did not have a say, you didn't have a vote. You was in the little children's choir. If you were female, you was in the choir too. And then lately after that, midway through I was around about probably like 14, 15 when the little dance team started. Because when I grew up, we didn't have dance teams. Because dancing is what they do in the club. You don't dance in the house of the Lord, shaking up yourself, doing these devil things. So it took us a little while to catch on. Right, Charlie's? We didn't catch on that early. They just started dancing in Kent Island like 4 years ago. They take a little while to catch up. I only played. It took a little while before we caught up with that. So if you're female now you get another outlet, you could join the dance team. And then for us, where I grew up in church, then you could also, as a male, you could join the band. You could play one instrument. But the idea of being engaged in nothing did not exist. Stay with me. You had to be engaged in something, and this was developed from children. I then, as we grew up in church, every adult knew that they could be programmed any Sunday. Any adult in church, when you go to church, you know you could be called on to do anything except preach. If he wasn't no minister. I tell a story as a young minister. Church was book out. In our churches, you all know, churches in the hood, especially. All churches, but especially in the hood. Watch night, church, book out. Because everybody know God coming at midnight. So you must be there for when God come at midnight. And so church book out. I'll never forget this year. I'm a young minister. I'm in the Grove, and I'm at the mic. I'm raising the offering in the Grove. Back then, we used to raise the offering. Now we give, but back then you had to raise the offering. So I was raising the offering and doing like what I do here now. We singing a little song. I leading the song. I singing. One song I was singing, and while I singing the song, watch that church book out. Bishop Wallace reached under me, grabbed my Bible, and slid it up under me on the pulpit, and he says, "Stay." I look at him. People sitting on the balcony. People all over the floor. He slipped that Bible there and said, "No, you got it. You were here singing up all the sing up and get the church all wild up. Okay, you stay there and you preach." That's the kind of environment that I know of church. Anybody could do, y'all in the Anglican church too, anybody could do a reading. People, they're on the list to do different readings and to lead the certain prayer things, and everybody was engaged. Now, you can be in church, and that's probably one of the dangers of growing churches like this. You can hide. Yeah. It's so easy to get lost. There is no load. There is no pressure being applied. And so now I can just go to church. I am from the environment where even if you had no office in church, the church had your voice. There was this thing that we had back in the day. It was called singing. Singing. That everybody used to do. Everybody used to sing. I know that's surprising to you, because now we know that the job of singing is to praise him. But back in those days, everybody used to have to sing. I remember the end of last year when I was at the Anglican Synod, and I was just so blessed and refreshed during the communion, and I was sitting up front the synod, and so they were singing that song, but Mary, one Mary song, that thing was Sweet Too Boy, Mary something, but yeah, they, I mean, you know, I don't be too much in singing, but Mary, but that song does sound sweet, but they were, and I was watching these young guys walking up, and they singing loud, no, Oh Maria, Maria something, Maria, there you go. Y'all ain't say this, Maria, Maria. Not that one, no. Y'all need to be delivered. Y'all just pray for that. Not that one. Save Jesus, save. But and to see the young, the old, everybody singing, and we are losing that and understand that it is conditioning because there is no weight on me to get involved. And hear what I'm saying. Where you get with this, pastor? If you don't engage in here in ministry, what you gonna do with there? If you ain't willing to sing in here, you telling me you gonna lead someone to Jesus out there? Wow. Say it again, Denzel. If you ain't willing to participate in what we do in here, where it's easy, you telling me now that you gonna lead somebody to the Lord out there? Wow. That's delusional. What we do in here conditions us to get engaged. I mean, and it's easy to be crazy in here because all is crazy. It's easy for you to jump and clap and do whatever inside here because you have a partner. But if you too tied up to do it here, you telling me now that you are active and engaged Christian when you leave here? That you evangelizing your job might get real. And so we gotta, this heading, Danny was looking at my notes this morning, and Danny started singing, because this heading is, get involved, get involved. And Danny starts singing. Let me read this right here. I said it right here, I'll read it from my notes, it sounds good in my notes. Anyone that isn't willing to be engaged in ministry within the church is highly unlikely to be engaged in ministry outside of the church. If I can't get you to clap and sing in church, it's not likely that I'll get you to win someone to the kingdom outside of church. Activity for God here conditions you to be active for God out there. Activity for God in here conditions you to be active for God out there. Look straight, because you sit next to somebody who ain't clap, sing, move all day long. Look straight. But they enjoy church. Oh, I love. Anybody want to join? I want to join this church. I love this church. What is it that you love? What are we guilty of? Did we sell you a dream to make you believe that this is something that you could just sit here and feel that this your way to heaven? That you just come here and just, you know, I just come and I enjoy church. Now, I ain't one of them who's get involved in nothing. I just sit here and I enjoy. I'll give them a little offering and I'll just sit here and enjoy the service. Who lied to you? To make you believe that that's what this is. I'm so blessed when Yasmin shared with me that like 2 weeks after this woman joined the church, this woman right here, this young girl right here in this lilac, not that's purple, lilac. This young lady here in this lilac, right after she joined the church, she was present at Petals. Now, some of y'all been here for 2 years and don't even know Petals is. What is... You didn't be there for 2 years. You don't even know what Petals is. But she had just come, and she's going to Sandlands Primary, and she's there volunteering with those young children, with Minister Yasmin, for the Petals Club. Because that's a mentality that when you get engaged in here, there's something in you say, man, I got to stay active. And this Sunday Christian thing is more than just being saved only on Christian. It's about just coming to church and that's it. Something wrong with that. We are a part of what we call the body of Christ. The body of Christ. Any part of your body that's starting to die, that can spread. Death is not restricted to any one part of your body. Once death gets in your body, if you don't deal with it, it will begin to spread. I won't use it, but I don't want to say it wrong. That's it right there. Say it again. Metastasis. Right. If it stay, I don't want to say that so bad the whole time, right? And then you said it, right? I said, that's it right there, man. I won't say it because it's really sound intelligent. It grew. It spread. It spread. And so Robin, Holy Ghost said to me in preparing for this morning, he said, you cannot continue to embrace death. We cannot continue to make it comfortable for people to sit here dead, doing nothing. It is your activity here again. Give me that text, Matthew 12 and 30 again. Everybody, ready? Read.
1: This is war, and there is no neutral ground.
0: There is no neutral. What do you mean? I just go to church. Who cares? There is no neutral ground. You get all these giftings, all these abilities, and you just go to church. Read the rest. There's no neutral ground. What else after that?
1: If you're not on our side, you're the enemy. If you're not helping, you're making things worse.
0: Again. I hear this a lot, Tristan. Listen, I don't do things in church, but I'm very busy out there. Stop lying to yourself. If you are not bold enough to be engaged in here, stop lying to yourself. And there's a difference between being a good person and being a Christian. Stop trying to get kingdom points for being a good person. Being a Christian means that you got to keep on speaking the Christ. Yeah. I don't need you to be, see, one of me is a good person. Who cares about a good? Oh my goodness, that felt good coming up. Let me say it one more time. There's a difference between being a good person and being a Christian. And one of the challenges with the church today is that we're giving people points for being good people. You don't come to church to learn how to be a good person. You come and learn how to be a Christian. How to represent the anointed one and his anointing. We should be carrying the anointing into the earth. Carrying Jesus. Anybody, everybody out there good. Every institution out there trying to get you to be good. When you go to the barbershop, they try and talk to help you to be good. When you go join one club and one society, they're trying to get you to be good. The church in them. Red Cross wants you to be good. The government wants you to be good. They want you to pay your tax and this kind of stuff. Everybody wants you to be good. The church is different. We want you to be Jesus people. Come here, man. Come here. Talk to me. Talk to me. We want you to represent Jesus, which is a higher standard than being good. And so we, as rev and pastors in church, we got to stop giving people parades for goodness. I share my lunch. I bought somebody lunch. That's being good. Because when fella did a bar cross the road, share he liquor. They share their weed. Share a lighter, of course. We share fire. And you want prize because you saw your neighbor in need and you lend them something? That ain't Christian. That's human. Oh boy, I'm gonna say this again. Brent, we've been messing up because we've been calling all kind of little carnal things Christian. And that's why everybody today is Christian. Everybody's Christian. You up on stage whining, you're half naked, cussing on all your music, cussing and carrying on. When we interview you, you love Jesus. You're a Christian. No, you good. Because you help people and you give up to charities and you do nice things. You are a good person, but don't mix up being a good person with being a Christian. The Bible says that in Antioch, them boys them look like Christ. So they call them Christians. That they manifested the anointed one and his anointing. And so they call them Christians. Today, you be good and we call you a Christian. And we got to tear that structure down. We got to fix that. And the only way to fix that is to introduce Christians into the equation. We got an assignment to introduce Christians. People who actually carry in Christ. That when you see us, you see the anointed one and his anointed. We still good? Strong? Too strong? Okay. I mean, I wasn't going to back down, but I was just asking to see what the temperature was. So if any part of your body is dead, it's going to do what, Dwayne? Where the S is? The S after the T? Because they try to say Mata, and that ain't right. It's Mata. Spread. Bread. Okay. So we have to be very active in destroying the trend of just being a churchgoer. Read the scripture for me, Matthew 20 and verse number 6. What does that say? Come on.
1: And about the 11th hour, he went out and found others standing.
0: And what he said?
1: And saith unto them, why stand ye here all the day idle?
0: It is 5 o'clock, but I want you to know I don't do idle. Why are you standing here idle? Why are you standing here ain't doing nothing? Turn to the neighbor that looks like they don't want you to turn to them. Ask them, what are you doing? What are you doing? I mean, the one who really like they don't want to be bothered, who like looking straight and saying, don't talk to me, that's the one I want you to talk to. I promise you, if they try to fight you, I could beat them. I'm bigger than them. I got them. You say to them, what are you doing? What are you doing? And this is real talk. This sounds so simple. You could begin by clapping in church. You could begin singing in church. Now, you never know. You may volunteer. Boy, you know what I love about this church now? For the last couple of weeks, whenever I go in the lobby, I see a new people outside the lobby. It don't require nothing to do something. That it helps you to get more engaged. It helps you to get in this mindset that go back to that same Matthew 20. Give me verse number 1. That same Matthew 20. Give me verse number 1. It's not on my list, but put it there anyway. What does it say?
1: For the kingdom of heaven is like a landowner who went out early in the morning to hire laborers.
0: One more time. Read it again.
1: For the kingdom of heaven is like a landowner who went out early in the morning to hire laborers.
0: One more time, read it one last time. Go.
1: For the kingdom of heaven.
0: Why are you reading like you mad, you mad? You ain't read it again? Read it one more time. Come on, let's go.
1: For the kingdom of heaven.
0: The kingdom of heaven is what?
1: It's like a landowner who went out early in the morning to hire laborers.
0: Very good. He goes out to hire laborers. Laborers. The kingdom of God functions off of laborers. That's how this thing functions. How are you comfortable doing nothing? And then you sow one blessing. You're so excited for increase. You join this church for increase because you say, boy, this church is increase. I done heard the testimonies. I heard this man preaching, people them going up, people life changing. So boy, I in. Count me in. I can join this church. Get my increase. To do what? Say this, please. Our increase in the kingdom of God is a means to an end. And the end is not blessing me. Your envy's ain't about blessing you. God desires for so much to be happening through your life, but when you understand that you are simply the conduit through which it happens. So you must be engaged. You must be going. You wonder, why does Bill Winston have two malls? Why does he have almost 30 businesses? Why is his ministry almost 30,000 members? Why he got a jet? Why are all these things happening? Because he's busy doing the work of the kingdom. Some of us waiting for the thing so we could go. Boy, if I had more, I'd be doing so much more. Lies. Lies. You ain't tithing $20 now. You believe you can tithe $2,000 when you're making $20,000? It don't work that way. And let me say to you now, those of you who say they want to tithe. This ain't no tithing. Because people get crazy when they come to tithing. Even though the Bible says that he will open up the windows of heaven and pour you in a blessing. It's like, he's saying the tithe is a blessing releaser, and people's getting mad hearing that. So good, stay with your unblessed self. That's wrong. You blessed because God reigns on the just and the unjust. But there's another level of increase that comes from tithing, but that's what I'm trying to say. I'm saying that if you believe in tithing, it's best for you to start wherever you are now. It's best for you to start wherever you are now. My first real job was paying me $270 a week. It's my first real job. And that 27 was hard. You take $270? I mean, my job is right down the road from McDonald's. So, and back then they had a $2.99. Three days, 4 days, 5 days. That's my tithes. Because I used to biggie size it. I supersize. It's not like I supersize that. That's that tithe, that take out, that my lunch gone. That could have been my lunch. So it was hard. It was hard. But you want to see hard? Get one $200,000. And some of you are saying right now, boy, Pastor, yeah, trust me, if I had it, it'd be so easy. That's because you ain't got it. That's because you ain't got it. I ain't telling you my business, but I had to do some tithe transfers, and tongues just started coming out. I was about to press in, and I was the pastor of the church. I said, all these pastors want your money. These pastors, all they want is your money. This is going to take all your money. I mean, I shouldn't even give this. Lord, and I. This will take. Everybody look at this, taking. Just taking. I know y'all feel. They just want take and building fund and this and that. All right. Where we is? What's the last thing you read? Matthew 20. We're all laborers. What time is it? All right. Let's go here. Go. Revelation chapter 3, verse 16. Are y'all getting some out of this? Are you being charged by this? All right, let's go. Revelation chapter 3, verse 16. I referenced this last week, but I want to fix it. I want to go further with this. I want you to get this. Revelation 3 and 16. Everybody ready? Read.
1: So then, because thou art lukewarm, and neither cold nor hot, I will spew thee out of my mouth.
0: Okay, we stumbled a second. Do it one more time. Everybody ready? Read. Now, this, if you pay attention, Vera, it almost seems as though the scriptures are tension with Matthew 12 and 30. Matthew 12 and 30 doesn't make room for you to be cold. It says, either you're scattering or you're gathering. It says, either you are with me or you are against me. That's Matthew 12 and 30. This text says, he says, I can handle you hot or cold, but if you're lukewarm, I can spew out of my mouth. So now this text has three categories. I thought it's only this or that, but you created another one. So then if you're spitting out the lukewarm, that means you cool with the cold. How do I reconcile this against Matthew 12 and 30? This kind of confusing, Pastor. Make it make sense. Let me tell you something. One of the things you find out when you come to men's Bible study, you better make it make sense. Listen to me. Those of y'all, some of y'all women, I'm telling you this, y'all wish y'all could be there. But you can't. You can't, I saw you, you can't. But, because there's something, and I say this about you too, right? I ain't trying to knock you out, right? But something about the brethren, like, no. Explain this. Like, no, you said this on Sunday. I got a brother over there. Wait, you that is, I wasn't even talking about that stuff. I was talking about something else. That you have to make it make sense, gotta fit. Okay, so we have two classes. Hot, I got you. Cold, I throw you away. Now, Revelation says I could be hot, cold, but only lukewarm, I throw you away. Now, let's understand what the point is in Revelation 3 and 16. Who is the lukewarm Christian? This is the problem right here. The lukewarm Christian is the Christian that cold who playing hot. The lukewarm Christian is the Christian that is cold but playing hot. And if you read all through Jesus' ministry, it's a category of people who he couldn't stand. Hypocrites. He couldn't stand fakers. He couldn't stand pretenders. He preferred you to be honest and say where you were rather than faking like you are somewhere that you are not. And so this text is to let you know that once you are faking like you hot but you cold, ain't nothing I can do with you. Because ain't nothing you can do with somebody who lying about their reality. Do not say this, but say it in your mind as I say it out loud. Ain't nothing you can do with a liar. I just say it in your mind, Robin. I'm going to say it one more time. Ain't nothing you can do with a liar. A liar? Like, what's a liar? Somebody who does lie. What does do? They does lie. They do lies. You can't do nothing with them. You cannot penetrate someone that's not honest. You cannot cast a demon out of someone that is dishonest. I've prayed for people in this church and I wanted to call them out so bad and say, you are so possessed with devils, but your denial will put you in hell. People in this church right here this morning, come for me. You see the fake. And so you come for prayer, and I really want to say sometimes, Pastor Hayes, pray for me. I would say, what you come here for? Why did you come on this prayer line? You came, I like how you're quiet now. I can't believe Pastor saying this. I told you before, I born 9 pounds, 10 ounces, and I ain't never going back. I've been big my whole life. I ain't scared. I've had persons come on altar calls, and I've heard ministers do this, you know. And I always say to myself, that's so rude. How you can say that to somebody, what you come here for? But now I see how you could say that. Because you're saying, you come up here, and you really just came to be said and be seen that you came up. But you have no intention for change, no intention for penetration. You don't want the word to get in. You just want to look good. White sepulcher, but filled with dead man's bones. Pretty on the outside, but on the inside is death. And what's so crazy about lukewarm, they think they're hiding. And there's nothing as loud as someone that's a liar. You think you're hiding, but you're not. So this is the point that Jesus was making here. It wasn't like he was creating another class. He wanted to call out these people. Call out these people who believe that if you fake it long enough, you can make it.
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0: longing, longing for something different. 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

One more time, y'all sing it with me. 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Be glory. Sing, all creation. 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Testify. 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You're Jehovah.

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And I came to tell you, it's coming down, it's coming down. 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
2: Ready? One, two, three.

Revelation 5 verse 5 says, "Weep not, for the lion has triumphed." My brothers and my sisters, I want you to know that we are getting ready to walk in the season of the roar of the lion. The season

Morning, church. Hey, did you come ready to worship this morning? 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

So this song, I was in a low, low place, but I wrote this song of worship to God. It just says, Lord, I honor your name. I give you the praise. There is none like you. 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

Jesus.

0: 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We now receive the word.
1: All right, let's go real quickly. I just need to drop this at you, and then we go. You should know where we're starting. We started the same place every week for the last 9 weeks, and we're there again. Give it to me in the Message translation, Matthew chapter 12, verse number 30. Right there, Aganda Bakusata Bahandele Bahushkadaya. Thank you, God. It's there? Let's read it. Everybody, ready? Read.
2: This is war, and there is no neutral ground. If you're not on my side, you're the enemy. If you're not helping, you're making things worse.
1: I'm not going to stop reading the scripture. We're going to do this every single week until this penetrates. He says, this is war and there is no neutral ground. There is no room for you to just be existing. We spent a whole lot of time last week opening up this thought about there being no neutral ground. But I want to continue to echo this because I believe that we have made it, oh my God, so convenient for persons to be Christian and of no impact. The 21st century church has made it so easy to just be safe. It's made it so easy to create this class of people that are called churchgoers. And we are culpable, we are guilty for creating this climate. Ask me how. When I was growing up in church, if you were young and you were a boy, you were in the choir. You did not have a say, you didn't have a vote. You was in the little children's choir. If you were female, you was in the choir too. And then lately after that, midway through my, I was around about probably like 14, 15 when the little dance team started. Because when I grew up, we didn't have dance teams. Because dancing is what they do in the club. You don't dance in the house, Lord. Shaking up yourself. Doing these devil things. So it took us a little while to catch on. Right, Charlie's? We didn't catch on that early. They just started dancing in Kent Island like 4 years ago. They take a little while to catch up. I only play it. It took a little while before we caught up with that. So if you're female now you get another outlet, you could join the dance team. And then for us, where I grew up in church, then you could also, as a male, you could join the band. You could play one instrument. But the idea of being engaged in nothing did not exist. Stay with me. You had to be engaged in something, and this was developed from children. I then, as we grew up in church, every adult knew that they could be programmed any Sunday. Any adult in church, when you go to church, you know you could be called on to do anything except preach. If he was a no minister. I tell this story as a young minister. Church was book out. In our churches, you all know, churches in the hood, especially. All churches, but especially in the hood. Watch night, church, book out. Because everybody know God coming at midnight. So you must be there for when God come at midnight. And so church book out. I'll never forget this year. I'm a young minister. I'm in the Grove, and I'm at the mic. I'm raising the offering in the Grove. Back then, we used to raise the offering. Now we give, but back then you had to raise the offering. So I was raising the offering and doing like what I do here now. We singing one little song, I leading the song, I singing. Once in a while I was singing, and while I singing the song, watching that church book out, Bishop Wallace reached under me, grabbed my Bible and slid it up under me on the pulpit, and he says, stay. I look at him. People sitting on the balcony. People all over the floor. He slipped that Bible there and said, no, you got it. You were here singing up all the sing up and get the church all wild up. Okay, you stay there and you preach. That's the kind of environment that I know of church. Anybody could do, y'all in the Anglican church too, anybody could do a reading. People they on the list to do different readings and to lead the certain prayer things and all. Everybody was engaged. Now you can be in church, and that's probably one of the dangers of growing churches like

0: this, you can hide. It's so easy to get lost. There is no load. There is no pressure being applied. And so now I can just go to church. I am from the environment where even if you had no office in church, the church had your voice. There was this thing that we had back in the day. It was called singing. Singing. That everybody used to do. Everybody used to sing. I know that's surprising to you, because now we know that the job of singing is to praise him. But back in those days, everybody used to have to sing. I remember the end of last year when I was at the Anglican Synod, and I was just so blessed and refreshed during the communion, and I was sitting up front the synod, and so they were singing that song, but Mary, one Mary song, that thing was sweet too, boy, Mary something, but yeah, I don't be too much in singing, but Mary, but boy, that song does sound sweet, but they were, and I was watching these young guys walking up, and they singing loud, no, oh Maria, Maria something, Maria, there you go. Y'all ain't say Maria, Maria. Not that one, no. Y'all need to be delivered. Y'all just pray for that. Not that one. Save Jesus, save. But and to see the young, the old, everybody singing, and we are losing that and understand that it is conditioning because there is no weight on me to get involved. And hear what I'm saying. Where you get with this, pastor? If you don't engage in here in ministry, what you gonna do there? If you ain't willing to sing in here, you telling me you gonna lead someone to Jesus out there? Say it again, Denzel. If you ain't willing to participate in what we do in here where it's easy, you telling me now that you gonna lead somebody to the Lord out there? That's delusional. What we do in here conditions us to get engaged. I mean, and it's easy to be crazy in here because all is crazy. It's easy for you to jump and clap and do whatever inside here because you have a partner. But if you too tied up to do it here, you telling me now that you are active and engaged Christian when you leave here? That you evangelizing your job might get real. And so we gotta, this heading, Danny was looking at my notes this morning, and Danny started singing, because this heading is, get involved, get involved. And Danny starts again. That, let me read this right here. I said it right here, I'll read it from my notes, it sounds good in my notes. Anyone that isn't willing to be engaged in ministry within the church is highly unlikely to be engaged in ministry outside of the church. If I can't get you to clap and sing in church, it's not likely that I'll get you to win someone to the kingdom outside of church. Activity for God here conditions you to be active for God out there. Activity for God in here conditions you to be active for God out there. Look straight, because you sit next to somebody who ain't clap, sing, move all day long. Look straight. But they enjoy church. Oh, I love. Anybody want to join? I want to join this church. I love this church. What is it that you love? What are we guilty of? Did we sell you a dream to make you believe that this is something that you could just sit here and feel that this your way to heaven? That you just come here and just, you know, I just come and I enjoy church. Now, I ain't one of them who's getting involved in nothing. I just sit here and I enjoy. I'll give them a little offering and I'll just sit here and enjoy the service. Who lied to you? To make you believe that that's what this is. I'm so blessed when Yasmin shared with me that like 2 weeks after this woman joined the church, this woman here, this young girl right here in this lilac. This young lady here in this lilac, right after she joined the church, she was present at Petals. Now, some of y'all been here for 2 years and don't even know Petals is. Like, what is... You didn't be there for 2 years. You didn't even know what Paddocks is. But she had just come, and she's going to Sandlands Primary, and she's there volunteering with those young children, with Minister Yasmin, for the Paddocks Club. Because that's a mentality that when you get engaged in here, there's something in you say, man, I got to stay active. And this Sunday Christian thing is more than just being saved only on Christian. It's about just coming to church and that's it. Something wrong with that. We are a part of what we call the body of Christ. The body of Christ. Any part of your body that's starting to die, that can spread. Death is not restricted to any one part of your body. Once death gets in your body, if you don't deal with it, it will begin to spread. I won't use it, but I don't want to say it wrong. That's it right there. Say it again. Metastasis. Right. If it stay, I don't want to say that so bad the whole time, right? And then you said it, right? I said, that's it right there, man. I won't say it because it's really sound intelligent. It grew. It spread. It spread. And so Robin, Holy Ghost said to me in preparing for this morning, he said, you cannot continue to embrace death. We cannot continue to make it comfortable for people to sit here dead, doing nothing. It is your activity here again. Give me that text, Matthew 12 and 30 again. Everybody, ready, read.
1: This is war, and there is no neutral ground.
0: There is no neutral, what do you mean? I just go to church, who cares? There is no neutral ground. You get all these giftings, all these abilities, and you just go to church. Read the rest. There's no neutral ground, what else after that?
1: If you're not on our side, you're the enemy. If you're not helping, you're making things worse.
0: Again. I hear this a lot, Tristan. Listen, I don't do things in church, but I'm very busy out there. Stop lying to yourself. If you are not bold enough to be engaged in here, stop lying to yourself. And there's a difference between being a good person and being a Christian. Stop trying to get kingdom points for being a good person. Being a Christian means that you have to keep on speaking the Christ. Yeah. I don't need you to be, see, one of me is a good person. Who cares about a good? Oh my goodness, that felt good coming up. Let me say it one more time. There's a difference between being a good person and being a Christian. And one of the challenges with the church today is that we're giving people points for being good people. You don't come to church to learn how to be a good person. You come and learn how to be a Christian, how to represent the anointed one and his anointing. We should be carrying the anointing into the earth, carrying Jesus. Anybody, everybody out there good. Every institution out there trying to get you to be good. When you go to the barbershop, they try and talk to help you to be good. When you go join one club and one society, they're trying to get you to be good. The church in them. Red Cross wants you to be good. The government wants you to be good. They want you to pay your tax and this kind of stuff. Everybody wants you to be good. The church is different. We want you to be Jesus people. Come here, man. Come here. Talk to me. Talk to me. We want you to represent Jesus, which is a higher standard than being good. And so we, as rev and pastors in church, we got to stop giving people parades for goodness. I share my lunch. I bought somebody lunch. That's being good. Because when fella did a bar cross the road, share he liquor. They share their weed. Share a lighter, of course. We share fire. And you want prize because you saw your neighbor in need and you lend them something? That ain't Christian. That's human. Oh boy, I'm gonna say this again. Brent, we've been messing up because we've been calling all kind of little carnal things Christian. And that's why everybody today is Christian. Everybody's Christian. You up on stage whining, you're half naked, cussing on all your music, cussing and carrying on. When we interview you, you love Jesus. He was a Christian. No, you good. Because you help people and you give out to charities and you do nice things. You are a good person. But don't mix up being a good person with being a Christian. The Bible says that in Antioch, them boys don't look like Christ. So they call them Christians. That they manifested the anointed one and his anointing. And so they call them Christians. Today, you be good and we call you a Christian. And we got to tear that structure down. We got to fix that. And the only way to fix that is to introduce Christians into the equation. We got an assignment to introduce Christians. People who are actually carrying Christ. That when you see us, you see the anointed one and his anointed. We still good? Strong? Too strong? Okay. I mean, I wasn't going to back down, but I was just asking to see what the temperature was. So if any part of your body is dead, it's going to do what, Dwayne? Where the S is? The S after the T? Because they try to say mesta, and that ain't right. It's mata. Spread. Bread. Okay. So we have to be very active in destroying the trend of just being a churchgoer. Read the scripture for me, Matthew 20 and verse number 6. What does that say? Come on.
1: And about the 11th hour, he went out and found others standing.
0: And what he said?
1: And saith unto them, why stand ye here all the day idle?
0: It is 5 o'clock, but I want you to know I don't do idle. Why are you standing here idle? Why are you standing here ain't doing nothing? Turn to the neighbor that looks like they don't want you to turn to them. Ask them, what are you doing? What are you doing? I mean, the one who really like they don't want to be bothered, who like looking straight and saying, don't talk to me, that's the one I want you to talk to. I promise you, if they try to fight you, I could beat them. I'm bigger than them. I got them. You say to them, what are you doing? What are you doing? And this is real talk. This sounds so simple. You could begin by clapping in church. You could begin singing in church. Now, you never know. You may volunteer. Boy, you know what I love about this church now? For the last couple of weeks, whenever I go in the lobby, I see new people outside the lobby. It don't require nothing to do something. That it helps you to get more engaged. It helps you to get in this mindset that go back to that same Matthew 20. Give me verse number 1. That same Matthew 20. Give me verse number 1. It's not on my list, but put it there anyway. What does it say?
1: For the kingdom of heaven is like a landowner who went out early in the morning to hire laborers.
0: One more time. Read it again.
1: For the kingdom of heaven is like a landowner who went out early in the morning to hire laborers.
0: One more time, read it one last time. Go.
1: For the kingdom of heaven.
0: Why are you reading like you mad, you mad? You want to read it again? Read it one more time. Come on, let's go.
1: For the kingdom of heaven.
0: The kingdom of heaven is what?
1: It's like a landowner who went out early in the morning to hire laborers.
0: Very good. He goes out to hire laborers. Laborers. The kingdom of God functions off of laborers. That's how this thing functions. How are you comfortable doing nothing? And then you sow one blessing. You're so excited for increase. You join this church for increase because you say, boy, this church is increase. I done heard the testimonies. I heard this man preaching. People them going up. People life changing. So, boy, I in. Count me in. I can join this church. Get my increase. To do what? Say this, please. Our increase in the kingdom of God is a means to an end. And the end is not blessing me. Your increase ain't about blessing you. God desires for so much to be happening through your life, but when you understand that you are simply the conduit through which it happens. So you must be engaged. You must be going. You wonder, Kanzo Bakito Brahanda de Bakushke Baha. Why does Bill Winston have two malls? Why does he have almost 30 businesses? Why is his ministry almost 30,000 members? Why he got a jet? Why all these things happening? Because he's busy doing the work of the kingdom. Some of us waiting for the thing so we could go. Boy, if I had more, I'd be doing so much more. Lies. Lies. You ain't tithing $20 now. You believe you can tithe $2,000 when you're making $20,000? It don't work that way. And let me say to you now, those of you I'm on those who say they want to tithe. This ain't no tithing. Because people just get crazy when they come to tithing. Even though the Bible says that he will open up the windows of heaven and pour you in a blessing. It's like, he's saying the tithe is a blessing releaser, and people's getting mad hearing that. So good, stay with your unblessed self. That's wrong. You bless, because God reigns on the just and the unjust. But there's another level of increase that comes from tithing, but now what I'm trying to say, I'm saying that if you believe in tithing, it's best for you to start wherever you are now. It's best for you to start wherever you are now. My first real job was paying me $270 a week. It's my first real job. And that 27 was hard. You take $270? I mean, my job is right down the road from McDonald's. So, and back then they had a $2.99. Three days, 4 days, 5 days. That's my tithes. Because I used to biggie size it. I supersize. It's not a supersize that. That tithe, my lunch gone. That could have been my lunch. So it was hard. It was hard. But you want to see hard? Get one $200,000. And some of you are saying now, boy, Pastor, yeah, trust me, if I had it, it'd be so easy. That's because you ain't got it. That's because you ain't got it. I ain't telling you my business, but I had to write some tithe. I had to do some tithe transfers, and tongues just start coming out. I was about to press send, and I, as the pastor of the church, I said, "All these pastors want your money." These pastors, all they want is your money. This is going to take all your money. I mean, I shouldn't even give this. Lord, and I this will take. Everybody look at this, take it. I know y'all feel. This one take, and building fund and this and that. All right, where we is? What's the last thing you read? Matthew 20. We're all laborers. What time is it? All right, let's go here. Go. Revelation chapter 3, verse 16. Are y'all getting some out of this? Are you being charged by this? All right, let's go. Revelation chapter 3, verse 16. I referenced this last week, but I want to fix it. I want to go further with this. I want you to get this. Revelation 3 and 16. Everybody ready? Read.
1: So then, because thou art lukewarm, and neither cold nor hot, I will spew thee out of my mouth.
0: Okay, we stumbled a second. Do it one more time. Everybody ready? Read. Now, this, if you pay attention, Vera, it almost seems as though the scriptures are tension with Matthew 12 and 30. Matthew 12 and 30 doesn't make room for you to be cold. It says, either you're scattering or you're gathering. It says, either you are with me or you are against me. That's Matthew 12 and 30. This text says, he says, I can handle you hot or cold, but if you're lukewarm, I can spew out of my mouth. So now this text has three categories. I thought it's only this or that, but you created another one. So then if you're spitting out the lukewarm, that means you cool with the cold. How do I reconcile this against Matthew 12 and 30? This kind of confusing, Pastor. Make it make sense. Let me tell you something. One thing you find out when you come to men's Bible study, you better make it make sense. Listen to me. Those of y'all, some of y'all women, y'all, I'm telling you this, y'all wish y'all could be there. But you can't. You can't, I saw you, you can't. But because there's something, and I say this about you too, right? I ain't trying to knock you all, right? But something about the brethren, like, no. Explain this. Like, no, you said this on Sunday. I got a brother over there. Wait, you that is, I wasn't even talking about that stuff. I was talking about something else. That you have to make it make sense, gotta fit. Okay, so we have two classes. Hot, I got you. Cold, I throw you away. Now, Revelation says I could be hot, cold, but only lukewarm, I throw you away. Now, let's understand what the point is in Revelation 3 and 16. Who is the lukewarm Christian? This is the problem right here. The lukewarm Christian is the Christian that cold who playing hot. The lukewarm Christian is the Christian that is cold but playing hot. And if you read all through Jesus' ministry, it's a category of people who he couldn't stand. Hypocrites. He couldn't stand fakers. He couldn't stand pretenders. He preferred you to be honest and say where you were rather than faking like you are somewhere that you are not. And so this text is to let you know that once you are faking like you hot but you cold, ain't nothing I can do with you. Because ain't nothing you can do with somebody who lying about their reality.
2: Yes, sir.
0: Do not say this, but say it in your mind as I say it out loud. Ain't nothing you can do with a liar. I just say it in your mind, Robin. I'm going to say it one more time. Ain't nothing you can do with a liar. A liar? Like, what's a liar? Somebody who does lie. What does do? They does lie. They do lies. You can't do nothing with them. You cannot penetrate someone that's not honest. You cannot cast a demon out of someone that is dishonest. I've prayed for people in this church and I wanted to call them out so bad and say, you are so possessed with devils, but your denial will put you in hell. People in this church right here this morning, come for me. You see the fake. And so you come for prayer, and I really want to say sometimes, Pastor, hey, pray for me. I would say, what you come here for? Why did you come on this prayer line? You came, I like how you're quiet now. I can't believe Pastor saying this. I told you before, I born 9 pounds, 10 ounces, and I ain't never going back. I've been big my whole life. I ain't scared. I've had persons come on altar calls, and I've heard ministers do this, you know. And I always say to myself, that's so rude. How you could say that to somebody, what you come here for? But now I see how you could say that. Because you're saying, you come up here, and you really just came to be said and be seen that you came up. But you have no intention for change, no intention for penetration. You don't want the word to get in. You just want to look good. White sepulcher, but filled with dead man's bones. Pretty on the outside, but on the inside is death. And what's so crazy about lukewarm, they think they're hiding. And there's nothing as loud as someone that's a liar. You think you're hiding, but you're not. So this is the point that Jesus was making here. It wasn't like he was creating another class. He wanted to call out these people. Call out these people who believe that if you fake it long enough, you can make it.
2: We believe that the combination of the blood of Jesus Christ and the faithful application of this word causes us to triumph over Satan and his demonic hosts continually. 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
3: Yeah, good stuff. Good. Wait. Shh. Y'all hear that? Yep.

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1: Praise the name of Jesus. Praise the name of Jesus. 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

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Can you lift your hands and start worshiping him? Lord, he is high and lifted up. The name of Jesus, how long will he reign? He reigns forever. Come on and praise the name of Jesus. Come on and bless the name of Jesus. Bless the name of Jesus. Bless the name of Jesus. 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Come on, how many don't need anything but the name of Jesus to get excited? You don't have to promise me a house or car. 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Praise the name of Jesus. 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

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Somebody bless the name of Jesus. 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

0: to God, which always causes us to triumph. That means he makes me win.
1: Yeah.
0: So that means...

Hey, we need some energy for this one. We got any jumpers in the house of God? Any runners in the house of God? I see the front row is ready. You're locked and loaded. 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

0: right to heaven, y'all. 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

0: 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And the word you are about to hear will bless your life in more ways than you can imagine. Coming straight from our pastor, Bishop Denzel Roll. We now receive the word.
1: I just need to drop this at you and then we go. You should know where we're starting. We start at the same place every week for the last 9 weeks, and we're there again. Give it to me in the Message translation, Matthew chapter 12, verse number 30. Right there. Thank you, God. It's there. Let's read it. Everybody ready? Read.
2: This is war, and there is no neutral ground. If you're not on my side, you're the enemy. If you're not helping, you're making things worse.
1: I'm not going to stop reading the scripture. We're going to do this every single week until this penetrates. He says, this is war, and there is no neutral ground. There is no room for you to just be existing. We spent a whole lot of time last week opening up this thought about there being no neutral ground, but I want to continue to echo this because I believe that we have made it, oh my God, so convenient for persons to be Christian and of no impact. The 21st century church has made it so easy to just be safe. It's made it so easy to create this class of people that are called churchgoers. And we are culpable, we are guilty for creating this climate. Ask me how. When I was growing up in church, if you were young and you were a boy, you were in the choir. You did not have a say, you didn't have a vote. You was in the little children's choir. If you were female, you was in the choir too. And then lately after that, midway through I was around about probably like 14, 15 when the little dance team started. Because when I grew up, we didn't have dance teams. Because dancing is what they do in the club. You don't dance in the house, Lord. Shaking up yourself. Doing these devil things. So it took us a little while to catch on. Right, Charlie's? We didn't catch on that early. They just started dancing in Kent Island like 4 years ago. They take a little while to catch up. I only play it. It took a little while before we caught up with that. So if you're female now you get another outlet, you could join the dance team. And then for us, where I grew up in church, then you could also, as a male, you could join the band. You could play one instrument. But the idea of being engaged in nothing did not exist. Stay with me. You had to be engaged in something, and this was developed from children. I then, as we grew up in church, every adult knew that they could be programmed any Sunday. Any adult in church, when you go to church, you know you could be called on to do anything except preach. If he wasn't no minister. I tell this story as a young minister. Church was book out. In our churches, you all know, churches in the hood, especially. All churches, but especially in the hood. Watch night, church, book out. Because everybody know God coming at midnight. So you must be there for when God come at midnight. And so church book out. I'll never forget this year. I'm a young minister. I'm in the Grove, and I'm at the mic. I'm raising the offering in the Grove. Back then, we used to raise the offering. Now we give, but back then you had to raise the offering. So I was raising the offering and doing like what I do here now. We singing a little song, I leading the song, I singing. One time I was singing, and while I singing the song, watching that church book out, Bishop Wallace reached under me, grabbed my Bible, and slid it up under me on the pulpit, and he says, stay. I look at him. People sitting on the balcony. People all over the floor. He slipped that Bible there and said, no, you got it. You were here singing up all this thing up and get the church all wild up. Okay, you stay there and you preach. That's the kind of environment that I know of church. Anybody could do, y'all in the Anglican church too, anybody could do a reading. People that they on the list to do different readings and to lead the certain prayer things and all. Everybody was engaged. Now you can be in church, and that's probably one of the dangers of growing churches like this. You could hide. It's so easy to get lost. There is no load. There is no pressure being applied. And so now I can just go to church. I'm from the environment where even if you had no office in church, the church had your voice. There was this thing that we had back in the day. It was called singing. Singing that everybody used to do. Everybody used to sing. I know that's surprising to you, because now we know that the job of singing is to praise him. But back in those days, everybody used to have to sing. I remember just the end of last year when I was at the Anglican Synod, and I was just so blessed and refreshed during the communion, and I was sitting up front, the synod, and so they were singing that song, but Mary, one Mary song, that thing was sweet too, boy, Mary something, but yeah, I don't be too much in singing, but Mary, but boy, that song does sound sweet, but they were, and I was watching these young guys walking up, and they singing loud, no, oh Maria, Maria something, Maria, there you go. Y'all ain't say Maria, Maria. Not that one, no. Y'all need to be delivered. Y'all just pray for that. Not that one. Save Jesus, save. But and to see the young, the old, everybody singing, and we are losing that and understand that it is conditioning because there is no weight on me to get involved. And hear what I'm saying. Where are you going with this, Pastor? If you don't engage in here in ministry, what you going to do out there? If you ain't willing to sing in here, you telling me you're going to lead someone to Jesus out there? Say it again, Denzel. If you ain't willing to participate in what we do in here where it's easy, you telling me now that you're going to lead somebody to the Lord out there? That's delusional. What we do in here conditions us to get engaged. I mean, and it's easy to be crazy in here because all is crazy. It's easy for you to jump and clap and do whatever inside here because you have a partner. But if you too tied up to do it here, you telling me now that you are active and engaged Christian when you leave here? That you evangelizing your job might get real. And so we gotta, this heading, Danny was looking at my notes this morning, and Danny started singing, because this heading is, get involved, get involved. And Danny starts again. Let me read this right here. I said it right here, I'll read it from my notes, it sounds good in my notes. Anyone that isn't willing to be engaged in ministry within the church is highly unlikely to be engaged in ministry outside of the church. If I can't get you to clap and sing in church, it's not likely that I'll get you to win someone to the kingdom outside of church. Activity for God here conditions you to be active for God out there. Activity for God in here conditions you to be active for God out there. Look straight, because you sit next to somebody who ain't clap, sing, move all day long. Look straight. But they enjoy church. Oh, I love. Anybody want to join? I want to join this church. I love this church. What is it that you love? What are we guilty of? Did we sell you a dream to make you believe that this is something that you could just sit here and feel that this your way to heaven? That you just come here and just, you know, I just come and I enjoy church. Now, I ain't one of them who's getting involved in nothing. I just sit here and I enjoy. I'll give them a little offering and I'll just sit here and enjoy the service. Who lied to you? To make you believe that that's what this is. I'm so blessed when Yasmin shared with me that like 2 weeks after this woman joined the church, this woman here, this young girl right here in this lilac, not that's purple, lilac. This young lady here in this lilac, right after she joined the church, she was present at Petals. Yeah. Now, some of y'all been here for 2 years and don't even know how to listen. Like, what is? You didn't be there for 2 years. You don't even know what petals is. But she had just come, and she's going to Sandlands Primary, and she's there volunteering with those young children with Minister Yasmin for the Petals Club. Because that's a mentality that when you get engaged in here, there's something in you say, man, I got to stay active. And this Sunday Christian thing is more than just being saved only on Christian. It's about just coming to church and that's it. Something wrong with that. We are a part of what we call the body of Christ. The body of Christ. Any part of your body that's starting to die, that can spread. Death is not restricted to any one part of your body. Once death gets in your body, if you don't deal with it, it will begin to spread. I won't use it, but I don't want to say it wrong. That's it right there. Say it again. Metastasis. Right. If it stay, I don't want to say that so bad the whole time, right? And then you said it, right? I said, that's it right there, man. I want to say it because it's really sound intelligent. It grew. It spread. It spread. And so Robin, Holy Ghost said to me in preparing for this morning, he said, you cannot continue to embrace death. We cannot continue to make it comfortable for people to sit here dead, doing nothing. It is your activity here again. Give me that text, Matthew 12 and 30 again. Everybody, ready, read.
2: This is war, and there is no neutral ground.
1: There is no neutral, what do you mean? I just go to church, who cares? There is no neutral ground. You get all these giftings, all these abilities, and you just go to church. Read the rest. There's no neutral ground, what else after that?
2: If you're not on our side, you're the enemy. If you're not helping, you're making things worse.
1: Again, I hear this a lot, Tristan. Listen, I don't do things in church, but I'm very busy out there. Stop lying to yourself. If you are not bold enough to be engaged in here, stop lying to yourself. And there's a difference between being a good person and being a Christian. Stop trying to get kingdom points for being a good person. Being a Christian means that you gotta keep on speaking the Christ. Yeah. I don't need you to be, see, one of me is a good person. Who cares about a good? Oh my goodness, that felt good coming up. Let me say it one more time. There's a difference between being a good person and being a Christian. And one of the challenges with the church today is that we're giving people points for being good people. You don't come to church to learn how to be a good person. You come and learn how to be a Christian, how to represent the anointed one and his anointing. We should be carrying the anointing into the earth, carrying Jesus. Anybody, everybody out there good. Every institution out there trying to get you to be good. When you go to the barbershop, they try and talk to help you to be good. When you go join one club and one society, they're trying to get you to be good. The church in them. Red Cross wants you to be good. The government wants you to be good. They want you to pay your tax and this kind of stuff. Everybody wants you to be good. The church is different. We want you to be Jesus people. Come here, man. Come here. Talk to me. Talk to me. We want you to represent Jesus, which is a higher standard than being good. And so we, as rev and pastors in church, we got to stop giving people parades for goodness. I share my lunch. I bought somebody lunch. That's being good. Because when a fella did a bar cross the road, share he liquor. They share their weed. Share a lighter, of course. We share fire. And you want prize because you saw your neighbor in need and you lend them something? That ain't Christian. That's human. Oh boy. I'm gonna say this again. Brent, we've been messing up because we've been calling all kind of little carnal things Christian. And that's why everybody today is Christian. Everybody's Christian. You up on stage whining, you're half naked, cussing on all your music, cussing and carrying on. When we interview you, you love Jesus. You was a Christian. No, you good. Because you was helping people and you was give up to charities and you was do nice things. You are a good person. But don't mix up being a good person with being a Christian. The Bible says that in Antioch, them boys don't look like Christ. So they call them Christians. That they manifested the anointed one and his anointing. And so they call them Christians. Today, you be good and we call you a Christian. And we got to tear that structure down. We got to fix that. And the only way to fix that is to introduce Christians into the equation. We got an assignment to introduce Christians. People who actually carry in Christ. That when you see us, you see the anointed one and his anointed. We still good? Strong? Too strong? Okay. I mean, I wasn't going back down, but I was just asking to see what the temperature was. So if any part of your body is dead, it's going to do what, Dwayne? Where the S is? The S after the T? Because they try to say Mesta, and that ain't right. It's Mata. Spread. Bread. Okay. So we have to be very active in destroying the trend of just being a churchgoer. Read the scripture for me, Matthew 20 and verse number 6. What does that say? Come on.
2: And about the 11th hour, he went out and found others standing.
1: And what he said?
2: And saith unto them, why stand ye here all the day idle?
1: It is 5 o'clock, but I want you to know I don't do idle. Why are you standing here idle? Why are you standing here ain't doing nothing? Turn to the neighbor that looks like they don't want you to turn to them. Ask them, what are you doing? What are you doing? I mean, the one who really like they don't want to be bothered, who like looking straight and saying, don't talk to me, that's the one I want you to talk to. I promise you, if they try to fight you, I could beat them. I'm bigger than them. I got them. You say to them, what are you doing? What are you doing? And this is real talk. This sounds so simple. You could begin by clapping in church. You could begin singing in church. Now, you never know. You may volunteer. Boy, you know what I love about this church now? For the last couple of weeks, whenever I go in the lobby, I see new people outside in the lobby. It don't require nothing to do something. That it helps you. It helps you to get more engaged. It helps you to get in this mindset that go back to that same Matthew 20. Give me verse number 1. That same Matthew 20. Give me verse number 1. It's not on my list, but put it there anyway. What does it say?
2: For the kingdom of heaven is like a landowner who went out early in the morning to hire laborers.
1: One more time. Read it again.
2: For the kingdom of heaven is like a landowner who went out early in the morning to hire laborers.
1: One more time, read it one last time. Go.
2: For the kingdom of heaven.
1: Why are you reading like you mad, Mari? You want to read it again? Read it one more time. Come on, let's go.
2: For the kingdom of heaven.
1: The kingdom of heaven is what?
2: It's like a landowner who went out early in the morning to hire laborers.
1: Very good. He goes out to hire laborers. Laborers. The kingdom of God functions off of laborers. That's how this thing functions. How are you comfortable doing nothing? And then you sow one blessing. You're so excited for increase. You join this church for increase because you say, boy, this church is increased. I done heard the testimonies. I heard this man preaching, people them going up, people life changing. So boy, I in. Count me in. I can join this church, get my increase. To do what? Say this, please. Our increase in the kingdom of God is a means to an end. And the end is not blessing me. Your increase ain't about blessing you. God desires for so much to be happening through your life, but when you understand that you are simply the conduit through which it happens, so you must be engaged, you must be going. You wonder, why does Bill Winston have two malls? Why does he have almost 30 businesses? Why is his ministry almost 30,000 members? Why he got a jet? Why all these things happening? Because he's busy doing the work of the kingdom. Some of us waiting for the thing so we could go. Boy, if I had more, I'd be doing so much more. Lies. You ain't tithing $20 now. You believe you can tithe $2,000 when you're making $20,000? It don't work that way. And let me say to you now, those of you I'm on those who say they want to tithe. This ain't no tithing, because people just get crazy when they come to tithing, even though the Bible says that he will open up the windows of heaven and pour you in a blessing. It's like, he said the tithe is a blessing releaser, and people's getting mad hearing that. So good, stay with your unblessed self. That's wrong. You blessed, because God reigns on the just and the unjust. But there's another level of increase that comes from tithing. But now what I'm trying to say, I'm saying that if you believe in tithing, it's best for you to start wherever you are now. It's best for you to start wherever you are now. My first real job was paying me $270 a week. It's my first real job. And that 27 was hard. You take $270? I mean, my job is right down the road from McDonald's. So, and back then they had a $2.99. Three days, 4 days, 5 days. That's my tithes. Because I used to big size it. I supersize. It's not that I supersize that. That's that tithe, that take out, my lunch gone. That could have been my lunch. So it was hard. It was hard. But you want to see hard? Get one $200,000. And some of you are saying now, boy, Pastor, ain't hard. Trust me, if I had it, it'd be so easy. That's because you ain't got it. That's because you ain't got it. I ain't telling you my business, but I had to do some tithe transfers, and tongues just start coming out. I was about to press in, and I, as the pastor of the church, I said, all these pastors want your money. these pastors, all they want is your money. This is going to take all your money. I mean, I shouldn't even give this. Lord, and I, this will take. Everybody look at this, take it. I know y'all feel. This one take and building fund and this and that. All right, where we is? What's the last thing you read? Matthew 20. We're all laborers. What time is it? All right, let's go here. Go. Revelation chapter 3, verse 16. Are y'all getting some out of this? Are you being charged by this? All right, let's go. Revelation chapter 3, verse 16. I referenced this last week, but I want to fix it. I want to go further with this. I want you to get this. Revelation 3 and 16. Everybody ready? Read.
2: So then, because thou art lukewarm, and neither cold nor hot, I will spew thee out of my mouth.
1: Okay, we stumbled a second. Do it one more time. Everybody ready? Read. Now, this, if you pay attention, Vera, it almost seems as though the scriptures are tension with Matthew 12 and 30. Matthew 12 and 30 doesn't make room for you to be cold. It says, either you're scattering or you're gathering. It says, either you are with me or you are against me. That's Matthew 12 and 30. This text says, he says, I can handle you hot or cold, but if you're lukewarm, I can spew out of my mouth. So now this text has three categories. I thought it's only this or that, but you created another one. So then if you're spitting out the lukewarm, that means you cool with the cold. How do I reconcile this against Matthew 12 and 30? This kind of confusing, Pastor. Make it make sense. Let me tell you something. One thing you find out when you come to men's Bible study, you better make it make sense. Listen to me. Those of y'all, some of y'all women, y'all, I'm telling you this, y'all wish y'all could be there. But you can't. You can't. I saw you. You can't. But because there's something, and I ain't say this about you too, right? I ain't trying to knock you all, right? But something about the brethren, like, no. Explain this. Like, no, you said this on Sunday. I got a brother over there. Wait, you that is, I wasn't even talking about that stuff. I was talking about something else. That you have to make it make sense, gotta fit. Okay, so we have two classes. Hot, I got you. Cold, I throw you away. Now, Revelation says I could be hot, cold, but only lukewarm, I throw you away. Now, let's understand what the point is in Revelation 3 and 16. Who is the lukewarm Christian? This is the problem right here. The lukewarm Christian is the Christian that cold who playing hot. The lukewarm Christian is the Christian that is cold but playing hot. And if you read all through Jesus' ministry, it's a category of people who he couldn't stand. Hypocrites. He couldn't stand fakers. He couldn't stand pretenders. He preferred you to be honest and say where you were rather than faking like you are somewhere that you are not. And so this text is to let you know that once you are faking like you hot but you cold, ain't nothing I can do with you. Because ain't nothing you can do with somebody who lying about their reality. Do not say this, but say it in your mind as I say it out loud. Ain't nothing you can do with a liar. I just say it in your mind, Robin. I'm going to say it one more time. Ain't nothing you can do with a liar. A liar? Like, what's a liar? Somebody who does lie. What does do? They does lie. They do lies. You can't do nothing with them. You cannot penetrate someone that's not honest. You cannot cast a demon out of someone that is dishonest. I've prayed for people in this church and I wanted to call them out so bad and say, you are so possessed with devils, but your denial will put you in hell. People in this church right here this morning, come for me. You see the fake. And so you come for prayer, and I really want to say sometimes, Pastor Hayes, pray for me. I would say, what you come here for? Why did you come on this prayer line? You came, I like how you're quiet now. I can't believe Pastor saying this. I told you before, I born 9 pounds, 10 ounces, and I ain't never going back. I've been big my whole life. I ain't scared. I've had persons come on altar calls, and I've heard ministers do this, you know. And I always say to myself, that's so rude. How you could say that to somebody, what you come here for? But now I see how you could say that. Because you're saying, you come up here, and you really just came to be said and be seen that you came up. But you have no intention for change, no intention for penetration. You don't want the word to get in. You just want to look good. Wow. white sepulcher, but filled with dead man's bones. Pretty on the outside, but on the inside is death. And what's so crazy about lukewarm, they think they're hiding. And there's nothing as loud as someone that's a liar. You think you're hiding, but you're not. So this is the point that Jesus was making here. It wasn't like he was creating another class. He wanted to call out these people. Call out these people who believe that if you fake it long enough, you're gonna make it.
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It's 12:30, so you know exactly what that means. You're tuned in and, of course, always locked and loaded on the shift with yours truly. I'm so excited to be in your company today, and I want to start by saying thank you. Thank you for allowing me in your space. And I want to let you know that for the next hour, I want you to lock in. I need you to buckle up because we are definitely in for a ride. I want you to listen closely, and I want you to know that the shifts that we need, it doesn't only happen externally, it happens internally first. I found myself scrolling through Facebook.

of, you know, everything happening around us, I think it's important to remember what's happening within us. A lot of our responses or reactions to the things happening around us is as a result of what's going on the inside of us. So when he made that statement saying, "Let not your heart be troubled," it wasn't to dismiss the fact that things or trouble isn't happening. It's just a reminder that, listen, I won't allow what's happening externally to affect me internally. It is a reminder that our hope is not built on what's happening around us, but the God who is with us through it all. In every season of uncertainty, in every season of difficulty, these things allow us to grow in faith. It allows us to grow in resilience and even in tenacity, like we spoke about yesterday. So today I want to encourage and I want to lift your spirit to remain anchored, remain faithful. Good day, Pastor Darius. Remain faithful that no matter what happens around me, no matter what my boss does today, what my coworker does today, what a family member, what a spouse, or children, you know all of the different areas we can get into. No matter what is happening today, I will not allow my circumstance, my environment to control what's happening within. Man judges the outer appearance, but the Lord judges the heart. And that brings me to today's conversation. And we're talking about the power of unity. And when I think about unity, I don't only think about, you know, just agreeing, matching clothes, or just agreeing with everything someone else has to say. But I also think about unifying in the spirit. And I'm thinking, and you know, judge me if you would, right? But I'm thinking, and I started to think about Daniel in the lion's den. And we all know the story where, and this is my theme, and I spoke about this before on another occasion, but he was preferred, he was pressured, but he was not separated. And when we talk about that level of separation, what I'm saying is he was always unified with God. Unity has two extremes, if you ask me. We can be unified and totally wrong, or unified and totally right. And when I say unified and totally wrong, I mean that we can come into agreement in the earth, and this is something that heaven hasn't orchestrated. We see it with the Tower of Babel, right? Where God had to now confuse their language. But then we see where unity happened in the book of Acts. One place, one accord, one sound. What am I saying? There is power in unity. It is up to us whether that unity will be used for positive or negative situations. So without further ado, let's move right into today's show. I already see Pastor Darius in the comment section. Hello, woman of God. How are you? God bless you. To all those tuned in via Glory 93.9 FM, all those on Facebook, YouTube, and of course, our worldwide listeners. Hey, hey, hey, I'm your girl, Joy Nay, and you're locked and loaded on The Shift. Mm-hmm. 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And of course, follow myself and Glory FM on all social media platforms. Shifters, you know that this is an interactive experience. Yes, yes, yes. I need to hear from you in the comment section, please. Let me know that you are here. Put a nice shifters in the comment section and let's get involved in today's conversation. Now, the call and text lines, they're open. They're in the caption on your screen. Hey, Joshua. Gaynor Sayers. I hope I'm pronouncing that correctly. Nice to have you. Welcome to The Shift. And I pray that today's show blesses your heart, right? The call and text lines are open in the caption on your screen and in the comment section. Call line 242-827-2543. And of course, text line 242-817-2544. Let's move right into today's show. Oh, wait. How could I forget? Faithful Shifters, Ms. McPhee,
Faithful Shifters, Jordan A. Faithful Shifters, Monique.

0: So listen, I am eternally grateful for your listening ear. You guys, listen. Y'all just give me strength. I like that for us. I this community we have, I love it. I love it. I love it here. So thank you so much for your support. Now, today on The Shift, we have the privilege of welcoming a true servant. And I do not mean this in any way in a light form. Heavyweight, a multi-award-winning gospel artist, worship leader, devoted husband, father, a powerful voice that has become and has made himself known as a staple in the gospel community here in the Bahamas and beyond. Our guest today is someone whose ministry goes beyond music. He carries a heart for people, believing that ministry is not just standing on a stage, but ministry is about people. It's about touching lives and building connections and creating moments where people can encounter the presence of the Almighty God. I recall meeting this guest for the first time. Well, not really meeting, just witnessing them in action. Holy Ghost and fire. I remember witnessing his ministry in Bimini at his live recording. And I know at that time, he probably didn't even know who I was. I was like an aunt in that room. It was, it was, words can't express. You see how Paul says, unexpressible words that I cannot, that's the unexpressible words that I'm that I'm talking about today. But his passion, his excellence, his commitment to consistently serving, consistently pouring out is commendable. Today we're going to talk about a few things: his journey, his heart of worship, and the vision behind his upcoming birthday concert, Many Nations, One Altar. Ladies and gentlemen, shifters. Y'all know when I do a long intro, I mean business. Shifters, could you help me welcome the one, the only, Auslan Jadort Rev? Uh-oh. There we go. We're going to get it on the screen in a few. There we go. Rev, how are you doing? And happy birthday to you. Hey, happy. Hey, I love it. I love it. Happy birthday, Rev. It's, y'all need to. There is an OJ slide that I'm going to show you guys later. Rev, happy birthday. And how are you doing today?
1: Thank you, Johnny. Pastor Johnny.
0: Rev.
1: Blessing to be here. Everyone,
0: I mean, congratulations are in order.
1: On my page, just sending shout outs on WhatsApp. I got serenaded by little babies and all.
0: Love it.
1: It's been a blessing so far.
0: I love that. I want to say, since we're celebrating, and you see how I just quickly added me to the celebration, since we're celebrating your. Okay, Rev, could you talk in your mic one more time for me?
2: One. Hello.
0: Okay. Are we good now?
2: Are we good now?
0: Are we good now?
2: Yes.
0: Okay. So, Rev, right. You have to do that all over again.
2: Oh.
0: I started by saying, well, at least y'all heard me. So, we're just going to do yours again.
2: Okay.
0: How are you doing? How is this birthday going? Tell us something.
2: It's going great. Thank you, everyone, for the shout outs so far. The calls, the texts, the serenades. Thank you all so much. Y'all made me feel really special today on my 52nd birthday.
0: My God. My God. What is one lesson would you say from the last 52 years that has completely changed your life? And not only that, but the way you see God and the way you see people. What is one lesson that you would say?
2: Well, the cliche answer would be, God is faithful. But that is true. That is not just cliche. That's facts. When you've seen the hand of God from you were young, when you're just coming up, you don't know your left from your right. You just kind of just going through the motions with this thing. And then the older you get, you appreciate the simple things. I mean, for me, I've always believed in less is more. The older you get, really less is more. When I say that, I mean that in so many aspects. It's just the simple things in life that brings you real fulfillment. You know, lending a helping hand, giving words of encouragement, seeing seeds you've sown, you know, begin to spring up. It's just the simple things that causes your heart to just be full with gratitude. You know, and I know we're going to probably talk about this in a few, but in light of recent events, family is important. You don't take family for granted, that you could hug your kids, that you could hug your wife, and you could say, I love you and all that. Don't take those things for granted anymore. The older you get.
0: I love that, Rev. If you could describe, and I think that I know your answer to this, but if you could describe this season of your life in one word, would that word be simple, or would you use another word, and why?
2: I would use the word legacy. The reason why I say legacy is, in each phase of your, there are several phases of everyone's life. You know, the youthful phase when you're trying to, figure life out, know who you are. Then it's the phase where you, you know, become a man, and then you're understanding your responsibilities and how to really man up, you know, the challenges you face and how to, you know, deal with them on a daily basis. And then there are those phases when you are kind of establishing yourself and trying to establish, you know, your future for your children and for your family. And then you get to a certain age and you get to the point where now all it's all about saying, hey, what legacy would I like to leave? And then that's where you really begin to get into things like mentorship. That's when you want to document all of the things that you've endured, the things that you've went through. Those things are not in vain. You realize that those things are for someone else to learn, to glean from. So now you start to, you know, saying, okay, God, how do I take all of these experiences?
0: Oh, wow.
2: You know, and then, because you can't touch everybody one time. You can't be everywhere at once. There's only one omnipresent person, and that's God. So how do I take all of these things that I've experienced and say, hey, Don't do what I did. Don't go that route. So, you know, and my children, I have four kids, and I be telling them that all the time. I know they're probably tired of it. Listen to daddy.
0: It's true.
2: You don't want to go that way.
0: It's true.
2: I promise you. I ain't trying to tell you what to do. You're over age now, but I could tell you, learn from daddy. Don't go that way. And not just your children, but persons that God has, you know, allowed the privilege of allowing you to mentor and come in contact with on a regular basis. You try to explain those things to them too. That's saying, hey, I've been there, done that. There are certain spiritual truths that should be applied, but then there are some natural principles.
0: Yes, sir.
2: That you, if you apply this, you wouldn't have to go that route. And I could, and that's what I mean by you want to leave a legacy.
0: I love that, Rev. And I could attest to the fact that you are building that legacy brick by brick. And, you know, I can speak from my life personally and the level of impact and influence that you, and just my growth as an artist, as a worship leader, just as a better person in general has come from, I call him Rev. Y'all, that's between me and him. I don't want to hear these streets saying Rev. That's me. Right. But you know, the conversations, the rebukes, you know, when Rev, see, y'all don't know. I try and explain it, but y'all, that's just being Rev. But I totally agree with the legacy, and I believe that you are building that brick by brick. Now, we're here today to talk about a very important event, right? It's your birthday, but, you know, something else is coming up this Friday. Many Nations, One Altar. That is powerful. What does that phrase, and this is two part, what does that phrase mean to you personally? How did you come up with this theme? What was going through your mind? Was it a dream? Was it a vision that you was riding down the highway and the Lord spoke? What happened? We want to know the backstory behind that.
2: Oh, man. I really be freaking out when persons be like, you know, they were just driving and then they were
0: in an open eye
2: vision and, you know, angels were ascending and descending. It don't be that deep. Honestly, now, you know, I try to be prayerful about any major event that I do because I don't believe in just haphazardly just throwing stuff together. But 2 years ago, When I turned 50, I knew I wanted to have a worship experience. I'm not good with throwing parties and all that different stuff, but you just do what you're good at, which is worship. And then I said, hey, let's just invite a few of my friends over who I've had an opportunity to either work with or who've influenced or impacted my life and ministry over the, you know, past, you know, 30 plus years. And that was an excellent night of worship. It was a little long. That was my only regret, but that was an amazing night.
0: I don't regret it at all. And
2: last year, I wanted to do it last year again, but because I had a music summer camp going on, I couldn't juggle the two at the same time. It was just too much. So, but this year, I said I have to do. I had several things on my list to do this year. One of them we did, Abaco.
0: Oh yes.
2: And we still got a few more islands. We ain't forget y'all.
0: No.
2: Grand Bahama, Exuma. We ain't forget y'all. I promise you, Aligned is coming. Okay, just trying to get some things out of our way, and we will see y'all soon. But, you know, we did Aligned, which I knew the Lord laid on my heart to do. And then I knew I wanted to do another concert for my birthday. I knew I wanted to record at least another single or two. And that's in the pipeline as well.
0: Oh, yes.
2: And then.
0: Oh, yes, sir.
2: And right. And then one more thing that I knew this year I had to do, finally.
0: Yes, sir.
2: Is my book. I am writing a book on worship. Yeah. So the title is actually The Altar and the Outcome.
0: Wow.
2: Yeah, so we're talking a lot about altars nowadays.
0: Oh, wow.
2: So, you know, and so, yeah, altars, you know, I think when we hear that, it sounds archaic and Old Testament, but altars, it carries such a greater weight than we think. And so many nations, one altar is the name of the concert. Now, the first part of that, of course, it says many nations. And the concept that the Lord laid on my heart, of course, was all of the nations that either I have a heritage in or a part of, or the worship experiences that we've had over the years that influenced me as an artist. Understood. And a worship leader. So we have, of course, the Bahamas. I mean, come on, this we Bahamian priest.
0: This.
2: All right. Not even this. It's this we Bahamian.
0: This.
2: All right. So Bahamian. And then we also have Jamaica. All right. We also have America, the USA, Nigeria right now, which is pretty much the hub of worship. And then one more, what I forget. One more. It's going to come to me, I promise you. Ah, there it is. I see it. So it's the Bahamas, Jamaica, USA, Nigeria. And how could I forget Haiti? Oh, my God. How could I forget Haiti? Oh, man. Land of my mother's birth. Yeah, sorry. I just had a blank a moment just now. But, yeah, all of these nations have had an influence on my journey as a worship leader, as a worshiper. We wanted all of those experiences in one room. All right, so we're going to have several categories of worship, unique worship experiences. The Bahamian way, the Jamaican way, the Haitian way, the Nigerian way, and of course the United States. And we just want to put all of that together in one. It's going to be a fun night. Y'all do not want to miss this.
0: I love it. And I understand the concept now that you are explaining it. It makes perfect sense. And for those listening, I am speaking with the one, the only, Pastor Oslin Jadort. And we are here talking about his birthday concert happening this Friday, Many Nations, One Altar. Rev, I have to ask you this question. You know, you touched it very lightly earlier, but why was it important to bring outside of, you know, the role that they have played in your musical journey, if you would, why was it important to bring different countries? I find that, and maybe you can help me out, but I find that, you know, in the Bahamas, sometimes we're not as exposed. We haven't experienced other cultures and the way they worship. So why was this important to you to bring together at this time?
2: Okay, well, several factors. Number one, I think in light of the recent election, sometimes if we're not careful, we can be a little insensitive when it comes to other nations. Of course, you know, we can go into the debate of, legal and illegal and all that different stuff, you know, but that's all of that stuff right now is irrelevant to me. Every country at some point has to welcome other nations into its borders. I'm not talking about illegal activity now. I'm talking about, you know, but we have, I think, become tone deaf. We listen to the wrong voices when it comes to things like unity. Yeah, we've just become so insensitive, not knowing that when God gives us an opportunity to welcome us, not just to our shores, but even our way of life, even in our way of our worship experience, we, I think, have lost touch to know that, hey, any opportunity to show God, any opportunity to show God to another generation, another nation of people, any opportunity, we need to embrace that opportunity. And I think what's going to happen when we do Many Nations, One Altar, I think a lot of eyes are going to be open to understand that, hey, everybody, you don't have to worship like me, but if it's, because remember in John chapter 4, I know I always go back to the scripture, when he said, the hour cometh and now is when the true worshipers will not worship God in this mountain nor in Jerusalem, but they'll worship the Father in what?
0: Spirit.
2: And truth. Spirit and truth is not a location. It's not a style. It's not a preference. It's the only thing that God recognizes.
0: And it's not a nationality.
2: It's not a nationality because he made sure to say, no, this mountain or Jerusalem. In other words, the Jews are this thing where they believe our way of worship, our style, our preference
0: is the only thing that's acceptable
2: to God. And Many Nations, One Altar is going to debunk that in a lot of ways where everybody starts to realize like, hey, wow, I did not know this culture of worship was so impactful that it could touch the heart of God just like ours can. And that's what I really want to, and when everyone is in the same room, to say, I feel God, even though it's not in my preferred way or what I've become used and accustomed to.
0: Rev, I absolutely love that. And it's so insightful. And not only that, it really makes you really take a step back outside of yourself, because we're so accustomed to one way. We can think that, or easily think that, that's the only way. So I could not agree more. Without getting too much into your new book, can we talk about what it means to build an altar for the worship leader, for the psalmist, for the intercessor, for the musician? What does it mean to build that altar?
2: Okay, well, when we think of altars, like I mentioned, the first thing we think of is something, some type of shrine that we build, and then, you know, we are kneeling and bowing in that shrine. There was a time in the Old Testament in that dispensation when they did that, when Noah built an altar. I think that was the first time that was mentioned in the Bible, that Noah built an altar, Abraham built an altar, Elijah, of course, on Mount Carmel built an altar. All of those altars had some form of significance. When Noah built an altar, that was an altar to say, hey, we came out of a world-changing event, and this is to say, God, this is where you brought us from and where you're taking us to. Same thing with Abraham. I believe Isaac and Jacob both built altars as well. And so did Elijah and Joshua built an altar of memorial as well. What altars do they either say, hey, okay, this is where we remember God? And some altars, they are erected to say, okay, so God, this is where you revealed yourself to me. I don't want to forget this moment. But nowadays, we're not in the Old Testament where we are required to build physical altars, but we are required to have what we call a prayer life. We are required to live a daily life of worship. Watch this. We are required to treat each other right. A lot of people don't look at that as an altar, But treating other people right is a form of altar that you build unto the Lord as well. And so we look at, we move away from the physical now, and we're moving into another dispensation of the spiritual. And then that's what altars mean to me. And that's, all of that stuff will be in my book.
0: Listen, I'm just picking his brain because I just want to know what's in this book. And it's so great. And, you know, when you talk about altars and, you know, what it used to mean and what it means now, it really causes you to do a lot of introspection, because you mentioned even how we treat one another, even how we interact with one another. And that leads me to my next question. Could we talk about and really debunk, you know, this myth in the gospel music community? And I would not limit it to the Bahamas, but just worldwide, of collaboration, right? Someone has to be jealous. Someone has to be intimidated. Someone has to be competing. Somebody has to, you know, all of these things are happening. Could you just help us a bit, maybe for that worshiper that's listening, maybe for that musician that may be struggling with that little hint of jealousy or that hint of intimidation, maybe because, you know, they don't play like this person, or maybe they, or that singer that says, okay, well, my voice doesn't sound like everyone else, or I don't look like everyone else. Talk about collaboration and intimidation.
2: Okay. These are human tendencies that all of us battle with. Any singer, musician, and I would even say even preacher that tells me they don't battle with this, I will tell them straight up, you're lying. Straight up, all of us will at some point in our journey be faced with that level of competition, that level of just comparison and wondering, either do I measure up, or in some cases, if somebody is proud and arrogant, be like, well, I heard you, but there is no way you can get to my level. Wow. Everyone has that battle at some point. And I'll say this, even in my journey, when I was faced with that battle, the Lord taught me something very, very early at Bibini. One of the quickest ways to kill that spirit of competition is that the same one that the enemy or your flesh would want you to compete with, rather than compete with them, either encourage them, or find a way to lift them up. And I promise you, you will kill that spirit right away. Easily. I know it's, some people will be like, that sounds easier said than done, but I promise you, it's something you practice. Because in your journey, every time God is getting ready to elevate you, there's going to be moments when you have that sense of either comparison, competition, and in some cases, even intimidation. You know, and God has a way sometimes to really kind of either show you where you are, or in some cases show you where the other persons are as well. But all of us have faced that. Preachers face that on a regular basis. If you find yourself seeing somebody in your field or one of your peers or your colleagues doing what you do, and the first thing you find yourself doing is being critical or non-complimentary or derogatory, or, you know, just... I promise you, that's God showing you, not them. And then sometimes that's what we miss. We believe that because we see something in somebody else, our first job is to critique and say, hey, they're not doing it right. They're not doing it up to my level. That shows more. That says more about your character than that person and what they're doing. And the earlier I learn that, the better, the quicker. Because all of us have been there, worship leaders, if you're psalmists, artists, if you're watching, you can tell me if I'm wrong. You would see a flyer with some type of event, and you would see other persons on that, and the first thing the enemy puts in your mind, well, how come I'm not on that one? Well, I'm better than that one. I'm a lot better than that one. I'm better than this one. Like, why am I not on that flyer? All of us fight that. I'm get tempted with that. But the quickest thing to do, and I've learned, the Lord showed me that early, is the same persons that you feel that you are above them, well, reach your hand out and lift them up. Many a times I've seen worship leaders who've, you know, mounted the stage that I'm not on, and I could easily criticize them and be like, okay, they didn't do this right, they didn't do that right, you know, their communication was off, the skill level, the vocals, I could easily criticize all of that. But rather than do that, I pull them on the side and say, young man, young lady, be encouraged. Great job. And those persons would always reach back out for more times than not and be like, listen, thank you for that word of encouragement. And then years later, they'd come back. I know you don't remember me, but years ago, I was leading worship at XYZ, and you pulled me aside and said, and told me to be encouraged. I have never forgotten that day. That kills that spirit of competition and feeling as if, you know, hey, you know, that spirit of comparison that seems to be just killing the body of Christ right now.
0: Rev, you said so many powerful nuggets, and I have persons in the comments saying this is so good. I just want to pivot a little bit, and we're going to get back into, you know, all that good stuff. But quick, first thing that comes to your mind, coffee or tea?
2: Coffee.
0: Oh, Rev, man, I was disappointed, man. Why not tea, Rev? It's coffee. Supposed to be quick. Coffee. All right.
2: That's the nectar of God.
0: Oh, okay. From the book of OJ. Morning worship or midnight worship?
2: Midnight.
0: Choir or praise team?
2: I'm praise team.
0: Because I was at mountains or beach?
2: Mountains.
0: Oh, why, Rev?
2: Things just, you get, the perspective is different when you're higher up.
0: Oof. Rev, we don't want, this supposed to be quick, Rev. I can't be asking you questions with the questions. Okay. One word to describe worship.
2: Personal.
0: One worship song you never get tired of. We could tell you us. Kingdom come. Oh, yo, one worship song that you'll never get tired of, Rev. Don't bite us.
2: Oh, it's quite a few, but one.
0: One, Rev.
2: For sure. This may sound a little odd, but honestly, Rev. Emmanuel, I could never get tired.
0: Okay, because I was about to say, Rev, don't.
2: I don't like to really kind of like touch on my own stuff, but that song, every time I hear it, it does something to me.
0: Every time.
2: I don't know why.
0: We can relate. We can attest.
2: Every time I hear that song, every time. It just does something to me.
0: Every time. Okay, one Bible character you can relate to the most.
2: Oh, that's quite a few.
0: Right now, current season.
2: Right now, current season.
0: That makes it a little, that narrows it down. Rev, you're supposed to be quick, Rev. You almost a 10 card.
2: Yeah, that won't throw me off. Come back to that one.
0: Okay. If you weren't in ministry, what would you be doing right now?
2: Gee, that would throw me off too. Because I've been doing ministry all my life. That's
0: think
2: crazy.
0: About it. If you could go, turn back the hands of time and you say, you know something, you just never could have sing. Like, what would you be doing?
2: I'd probably be an entrepreneur. Just a businessman, yeah.
0: Love it. And I could see that. Thank God we could do more than one thing. Mm. Yeah. What is one thing, and this may throw you off too, but what is one thing people always misunderstand about you?
2: This is crazy. And it's supposed to be quick.
0: Tell us the story, Rev. We have time.
2: Okay. Outside of a session of rehearsal and preparation, people think I'm the nicest person, but the minute we get in rehearsals, they think I'm mean. Like, people literally think I'm mean. They really think I'm mean. Like, really, really mean.
0: I tend to get a little
2: rough in rehearsal sometimes. Yeah. Like, when I'm dialed in, and I'm OCD. People who don't know, I can't concentrate when all kind of other things are going around. So when I'm trying to make sure we're tight,
0: have you ever
2: a lot of laughing and talking and other conversations going on, I start to get a little.
0: We know, Rev.
2: Yeah, that's my only thing. But I'm genuinely a very nice person outside of that. I promise you. But I just can't focus when 20 million things are going on and I'm trying to do something. I just can't do it.
0: Rev, I'm going to move on to the next question.
2: That's my only thing.
0: I understand and I get it. Who was the first person you called this morning?
2: I don't think I called anyone this morning. I was the one who got called. I didn't call anyone this morning. Did I? I gotta check my phone.
0: Jesus? Did you call out Jesus? Hey, Jesus, what's up? Jesus on the main line, tell him what you want.
2: Midnight.
0: Midnight. Okay, so I have to go back to the question that you didn't answer, Rev. I can't remember which one it was. Bible character.
2: Mm-hmm. The easy answer is
0: no, Rev. Don't give me the easy. Don't give me the easy answer, Rev. I want the real answer.
2: Off with that one. I ain't gonna lie.
0: Think about it.
2: There are other Bible characters that I think I can. I can.
0: Okay, so let's have two then.
2: You said at this point in my life.
0: Any point, whatever makes it easier for you.
2: It would be David because it's ups and downs. That's the easy answer.
0: Rev, we go on to all of that for you to still say David.
2: That's the easy answer.
0: I'm going to say David from my actual first round.
2: I didn't want to just jump and say it because it felt so easy. Well, that's the easy answer. And then you guys had to throw me off. That was too easy.
0: Rev, I understand. So I love definitions, right? And any faithful shifter knows I love a good definition. I will mid-show pull up a definition and read it to you. So there's a definition that I have here that I want to share with you that will be followed up with the question.
2: Mm-hmm.
0: Spiritual longevity refers to the enduring vitality of an individual's faith, purpose, and inner peace throughout their life. It involves actively nurturing the soul, the soul and mind, allowing individuals to navigate life's challenges with resilience, meaning, and a strong sense of connection to something that's larger than themselves. As we observe, you know, your legacy thus far and the spiritual longevity, how can you inspire or even encourage or even maybe just tips and I wouldn't say tricks, but tips and nuggets, words of wisdom that can help that young worship leader, that can help that young artist in spiritual longevity. It's one thing to, you know, constantly be on flyers. It's one thing to constantly be called, but it's another thing to build a spiritual legacy through longevity. What is that like for you and how do you maintain that? Do you view it in the same way? We want to hear your thoughts on that.
2: Okay. Never. This is the very thing that got you started. Never deviate away from that. And that may look different for different persons. Some persons started with just a deep sense of just, you know, prayer life. That's person's niche. Some person, it may be just a deep sense of just worship, personal times of worship and devotion. We all are required to have those things. But for, like I mentioned, for each person it's different. But for me, for some reason, I got my first job when I was 13 years old. I was just about to turn 14. And my first job was that of a busboy and eventually a waiter. I didn't know that was shaping me into being someone who loved to serve. I people think when I'm offering myself to assist and to help and be like, listen, if you need any assistance, call me. But that's just natural for me right now. I don't have to think about it. Watch this. You want to hear something crazy? It could even be somebody who I know doesn't like me, and I still offer myself to them. Because it's just natural. I know you don't like me, but helping you and serving you is not an option for me. That's just a part of the DNA God built in me from when I was a child. So for me, no matter where I find myself in life, no matter how many times I've been promoted, ordained, recognized, winning awards, no matter what island I moved to, I came from Freeport, I was like, and God had me like that. Moved to Bimini, it really intensified from there. Came here to Nassau, to a pastor that was younger than me, and I still maintain that same stance that, sir, whatever you need, let me know. My local church, no matter where I go, I can be in Jabib. When I get back, I'm still serving my local church. The same thing that God used to get you to where you are, you have to maintain that. I promise you, the minute you deviate from that, watch how everything starts crumbling down like a house of cards. I promise you it's going to happen because the very foundation God built you on, you moved away from that. Mm. And like I mentioned, for different people, that may mean something different. But for me, it has always been that maintaining of the heart of a servant and maintaining a heart for service. And I try to do that everywhere I go. And I try to encourage people. Listen to me. People will call you for your talent, you know. When you leave, they can remember how you treat them.
0: You made them feel.
2: Do you make them feel like as if you're one of them? Or are you going to make them feel like, hey, I'm up here, you're all down there. Make sure the next time I come back, you know, you all roll out the red carpet. My hotel needs to look like this. My water needs to be imported from the Mediterranean Sea. All that stuff.
0: My water needs to come out of the rock.
2: You know, but they will remember that when you came there to serve them, not the other way around. So that's me. That's how God keeps me. And I always know, and God, the Holy Spirit always puts a check in my heart when, even in my mind, I can start to veer away from that. Mm. He always checks me on that. Because what can happen, and this can happen to the best of us, is where we can get to a place in God where we feel the sense of entitlement. Like, hey, I've been doing this for the long haul. You know, y'all owe me something. You know, y'all have to do this for me. No. God don't owe us nothing. We owe him everything. And what he has given to us, the platforms he's given to us, the relationships he's allowed us to build, those are privileges. And when you understand that this is a privilege, it shifts your perspective.
0: Agreed. I have a commenter here, and I want to get this in before we move. Cheryl Knowles says, and sometimes it's those same people who you don't like that carries what you need. We don't have to like people. Just love them so we don't miss what God has for us. And that's so powerful. And it, you know, it goes the next way around as well. Mm-hmm. I could not agree more. Thank you so much for that comment. Rev, you mentioned something about, you know, having experienced decades in ministry, right? What was there ever a moment where you wanted to give up? And, you know, give up. When I say give up, I mean, you know, I'm not going to do all of this. What kept you? Why? And what kept you going?
2: Okay, that's the word you just used is why. Have I had moments when I wanted to give up? Absolutely. All the time. Still to this day. Sometimes you'd be like, I don't want to do this anymore. One of the things I thank God for, like I mentioned earlier, is to me the relationships that you've built over time with people. That helps keep you going. All right.
0: Indeed.
2: That really, really helps keep you going. What has kept me going? I'll give you an example. I know you like to use examples.
0: Help us, Rev.
2: The other day, my praise team and I, we were in Jamaica to do some ministry. We had an awesome time up there. Up in the mountains of Jamaica.
0: This is where the mountains came from. Great
2: God from Zion. Oof, man. Yeah, that's part of it, but yes. But we had a great time, man. A great time of doing ministry over there. The first day or the first night we got there, or the first day, the morning after we arrived, we got together in prayer. One of the first things I encouraged them to do, especially in a different culture for those who probably weren't as exposed as I am, and that's why experience is so good, because it really kind of helps you to prepare persons who aren't as experienced. And one of the first things I was led to tell them and when we gathered for prayers, listen to me. While you're here, manage your emotions. Manage your expectations. Because you're in a different country that may just give you, you know, just may be different in the way they do things. And lo and behold, we had an incident later on down that called for us to manage our emotions. And, you know, suffice it to say, we didn't pass that test too well. That's all I'll leave it at that.
0: Wow.
2: So one of the things I've learned in ministry, especially when, you know, there are going to be times when you're getting ready to give up, is when you manage your, you know, We say the cliche stuff. Trust in God. You gotta pray. You gotta fast and all. Fast the last. Pray to stay. All that stuff. Those things are just a part of our what they call the job. The little book that they give you for your job.
0: I know what you mean.
2: I forget. I just don't remember what it's called.
0: I can't remember it. The minute you said
2: all of those things are in the booklet.
0: In the manual.
2: In the manual. Your worker's manual.
0: Right.
2: All of that stuff is in there. You got to pray. You got to fast.
0: You got
2: right? but there are some other things that they don't teach us in those manuals that you learn over time.
0: You learn on the job.
2: One of these is to manage your expectations. And I thank God for my experiences, particularly in Bimini, when we used to travel to the different family islands to do tent work and all that stuff. It helped me to realize, like, hey, everything ain't luxury. Everything ain't going to be a bed of roses in ministry. Everything ain't gonna go your way. You're gonna have mistakes. You're gonna have failures. You're gonna have disagreements on all of these things. And as you learn these things, if you find yourself 20, 30 years later still struggling with these things, then that means there are some lessons God taught you years ago you just didn't learn. All right. So one of the things I've learned that has kept me stable emotionally, that's the thing right there. That kept me is to manage my emotions and manage my expectations of God, because sometimes God could just throw you for a loop. Your expectations of people. One of the things I had to learn early is that people will be people. I don't care what generation you're in. People are going to be people. And so when people start peopling, you just got to
0: roll with the punches.
2: Take it as it is. All right. And then of course, manage your expectations with life. Life just has a way of just throwing you some curveballs that you just have to brace yourself and be like, okay, I didn't see that coming, but I'm fortified enough in God to go through this season that I'm going through or whatever it is I'm experiencing.
0: Rev, I could not agree more, and I feel that someone listening today really needed that, to manage not only our expectations, but those emotions in the moment. You would want to throw a whole fit, but when you learn to manage, when you learn to master yourself, I feel that that's one of the greatest gifts you can ever give yourself, especially in ministry. You know, while, you know, other organizations may have their way of dealing with things, as kingdom citizens, we have a duty to, you know, control our emotions. I could not agree more, Rev. I love that. And I know that it helped someone because it helped me. Now, our time has almost come and gone. Just like that, right? Just like that. I want to go back to what's happening on Friday for those listening. And I know we've been talking about so many things, right? But we are here for this main event happening Friday. Rev, tell us about what's happening. Tell us the dress code. Tell us the time. Tell us the place. Tell us the reason. We want to know. We can hear Emmanuel. See? Okay. Now, Rev, now come on now. Come on now, Rev. You can't say this. Please, the people in the background, whoever's listening, Emmanuel. All right. Go ahead. Go ahead, Rev. You preach up in here. Hiya.
2: Anyhow, well, many nations, one altar. Okay, so let me say this. It's a free concert. Free. All right? However, please, if you will. Now, before I say that part, it's a free concert. Like I mentioned, I have some amazing people that's going to be a part of this. Of course, DJ Godson is going to be on the turntables. Candy Pender is our host, the amazing Gandhi Penda. And then we have different artists representing different nations. We have Devour Chase and Landlord representing Jamaica. Zenny Thompson, well, she's Johnson now. Shara J and an amazing worship leader. Y'all get to know this young lady, Arion Holbert. She's amazing. They'll be representing Nigeria. And then Haiti, we have, of course, Anna Calixte, Venise Charles. She's Exantis now. She just got married. Congratulations. And Neslin Destilom, an amazing Haitian worship leader who travels the world over doing amazing work. And then, of course, You can't forget being the Bahamas. Can't forget the Bahamas. All right, we got the amazing Kenyatta Taylor, Cara T, Davian Chase, and then the USA. Oh, sorry, the National Church of God Praise Team and Southland Music. They're also going to be there. And then representing the USA, this is going to be a fun lineup. We have Stephen Seifert Jr., Antonio Thompson, and my guy, CJ, Colin Christopher. So these persons will all be representing a particular worship set where they'll be representing a certain country. So each group will have roughly about 20 minutes to do their due. That's not a lot of time, y'all, for particularly when you have two and three persons in these categories. But it's going to be a lot of fun. Now, this is a free concert. However, an offering will be lifted because part of the proceeds will be going towards purchasing musical instruments for the students that need them, some churches that probably need them, and also some music schools that will need them as well. And then also, for those of you that don't know, there have been some recent fire in Bimini. And I couldn't go on without doing something for Bimini, because sometimes you overhear and feel helpless not being able to do what you want to do over there. So I want to make sure part of the proceeds go towards the fire victims in Bimini as well. So we are open for sponsors, y'all. So please, please, please, please, if Johnny can put the flyer back up there, all of the information is there. If you want to reach out to me, call 433-1064, or you can email me ojjadort@gmail.com. That's two J's, ojjadort@gmail.com, and I will give you all of the relevant information if you want to sponsor, whether it's funds, gifts, because we want to do some giveaways as well. All right, so please, please, please, please open your bowels of compassion and help us get the job done. We got a lot to do and a long ways to go there, and your assistance would be greatly appreciated.
0: Absolutely love it. Now, Rev, you gave us all of that information. When, where, what are we wearing?
2: You know, now one of the things with the female attendees, they can ask you all of the spiritual questions, but they can always.
0: We need to know what to wear.
2: All right,
0: what to wear?
2: It's smart casual. It's okay. Smart casual. And here's what I ask you to do: if there's a country of choice between the five that we called, you can wear any of those combinations from Jamaica, USA, Nigeria, Haiti, or the Bahamas. Any of those five countries. And if you have flags, bring those up as well. All right. We're going to do our best to purchase some flags to make sure giveaway. But if you have them already, please, if you have those Bahamian flags, bring them, bring them, bring them. If you have a rag that's the color of your country, bring that as well. We are going to have a time. Y'all, please don't miss Friday night.
0: Where, Rev? Rev!
2: I got distracted with the clothes.
0: It's the birthday, you know. Yeah, it's the birthday.
2: It's 52 years. Bear with me, man. But it's going to be at the University of the Bahamas, the Performing Arts Theater, University of the Bahamas. That's the where. What was the other question?
0: Time
2: is 7 p.m. What else?
0: Rev, now you wouldn't be on the spot. Time, place, what we wear, and we know.
2: Okay.
0: So smart casual, mm-hmm. If you have, you know, your country, or you have a rag, you have a shirt, you have a flag, wear it, bring it, because, you know, we going all the way in. The time is 7 p.m. There is no fee to get in. However, an offering will be collected. So, man, listen, don't only bring your, you know, yeah, you just go after the concert to buy food. Don't only bring your food money. Bring a little... That one you like put it way back in the back of the pocket. That's the one. Yes. People of God will be collecting on Friday at UB. Rev, it has been a time, as always, with you here on The Shift. And I want to start by saying thank you. But before we end today's show, I have an anonymous texter who is asking for Unto the King. That's what the people really...
2: Father Abraham.
0: Okay, so we have expectations for this concert.
2: I know exactly who that is.
0: Okay, so Unto the King. I'm saying Emmanuel, but, you know, I put in my request. This is the second request. We need you to shift, Rev.
2: No, I'm on the shift.
0: All right, okay, okay.
2: Be prophetic on this.
0: All right, Edidio Shaya, right? Okay, so before we go, I have two things. If your younger self could see you at 52 right now, What do you think he'd be most proud of?
2: Resilience. Resilience. You're resilient in the midst of all of the things that you've endured. You know, mistakes, doubting yourself, being fearful, but you still did it even while you were scared. So I think that, I'd be proud of myself.
0: That is the perfect word. And I believe that that's a great note to end today's show on, to be resilient. Rev, could you pray for our shifters just for a few moments? And let's target resilience for that worship leader, for that gospel artist, emerging gospel artist, maybe that author who, you know, is refusing to release that book, maybe that intercessor or musician, someone that needs just to put on resilience, although fearful, although, you know, having doubts and, you know, uncertainties. Could you encourage them through prayer?
2: Sure. And right before we do that, I would be remiss if don't offer condolences to for the families of the recent victims of the plane crash. You have our deepest sympathies, and you are also in our thoughts and prayers. I believe tonight there's supposed to be a candlelight vigil at the pond. For those of you who I think are not doing anything, it would be really, really nice to go there and show your support. All right. So we really want to let you guys know that you all are in our thoughts and prayers. The church is praying for you. I know people are asking what the church doing. The church is praying for you. All right. Y'all be encouraged. We love you. Y'all hurt. We hurt. All right. And so we want to pray. Father, we thank you for this moment, for this opportunity. Any opportunity made available for us to encourage, to exhort, and to pray for or to lift up someone else, Father God, we count it a privilege and an honor. And we thank you that even through the airways, Father God, you are reaching out to someone, Father God, a worship leader, an author, a psalmist, an intercessor, someone that you have laid it on their heart to do something great for the kingdom of God. But because of fear, because of intimidation, and because of doubt, and because they feel that they don't have the adequate resources to do what you've called them to do. Father, I thank you that today you are lifting up their bowed down head, Father God, and you are encouraging them and letting them know, Father God, that you are their source, that you are their provider, Father God. You are their Jehovah Jireh, that everything they need is found in you. And so, Father, I cover them under the blood, and I decree and declare, Father God, that you will now cause them, Father God, to rise up, Father God, in boldness. And they will rise up, Father God, knowing, Father God, that they are not on their own, but, Father God, they're doing what they're doing through Christ, that they can do all things through Christ that will strengthen them. And so, Father, I thank you, Lord God, and I decree and declare, Lord God, that my God shall supply all of their needs according to his riches in glory in Christ Jesus. And so, Father God, let your will be done. Let your kingdom come, Father God, to every shifter that is listening today, Father God. Cause them to realize, Father God, that it was not by accident nor happenstance that they heard the words that were declared today. So have your ways, our prayer. In Jesus' name, amen.
0: Amen and amen. Thank you so much, Rev, for joining us today on The Shift. We're excited. Happy birthday once again. And we're excited for this coming Friday, Many Nations, One Altar at UB, 7 p.m. Smart Casual. Bring your rag, bring your flag, and let's lift up Jesus. Until next time, faithful shifters, keep it locked and always loaded.
3: Lift your hands in his presence as we worship him. 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

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Yeah. Okay, here we go. Pressure gets hot, and with heat come mirages. 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
1: Dr. Tony Evans says the world is eager to disciple your children, but God entrusted that calling to parents.
0: The primary role of the home is the evangelization and discipleship of the children.
1: This is the Alternative Broadcast, featuring the timeless biblical teachings from the archives of Dr. Tony Evans. Dr. Evans says the only way to counter societal influences that lead our kids away from the Lord is to cultivate a family-based faith. Let's join him as he explains how to do that.
0: Like it or not, you and I are currently experiencing a cultural tsunami that is quite literally sweeping away a generation. There is virtually no sense anymore of absolute truth. The question is not, is it right or is it wrong? It's, how does it make me feel? That has become the dominant mindset of our contemporary generation. I was in a hotel the other day, and I was flipping a channel. And there was a comedian on. The comedian spent some time telling the worst possible jokes. At the end of him telling his jokes, he said this. He said, now, you all folks make sure that you keep God first in your life. In other words, there was no connection between what he was saying and what he was believing. There was a disconnect. You see it on the award shows. Folks, thank God after doing the worst kind of stuff, because there's no connection. God is there in a vague, general way, but his impact and influence on the decisions that are made is not. Unfortunately, we have a generation of Christian young people today who are wearing the enemy's uniform. And what I mean is they have adopted the value system of this world order. And it has become their value system, even though they may go to church. Moses, in Deuteronomy, is writing the children of Israel, or talking to the children of Israel, and they are getting ready to go into the promised land. What Moses tells the children of Israel is that if you want to survive in the promised land, the family must become the primary place where faith is transferred. Not the government, not the public school, not the church. He tells them, as the leader of the people, he says, if you're gonna make it in the promised land, it's got to be made in your house. Today we live in a day of outsourcing. Companies outsource their products, outsource goods and services so that inside they don't have to deal with it. So they pay another company that's a professional in this arena, y'all handle this for us so we don't have to worry about it. And if I outsource it, then you pay the salaries of the people. You pay the benefits. We're going to outsource it because we don't want to be bothered with that. Today we have a generation that's outsourced their kids. School, you raise my kids for 8 hours. Church, you teach my kids. Television, you entertain my kids. Because I don't want to be bothered. I am too tired, too frustrated, got my own issues. I don't want to be bothered. And so because people don't want to be bothered, you got child abuse, child neglect. Moses says, if you are going to make it,

why we are losing a generation is because what Moses told Israel, we don't care about today. You get parents and they'll say, but I don't want my kid in church. In fact, I don't even know if I'm going, because this is a Sunday. The kids come to church and my kid is not going to sit still. People expect church to be something church was never meant to be. It was never meant to raise your children. It was only meant to supplement your activity. It can only supplement. It cannot replace a mother and a father who have taken as their primary role in life the evangelization and the spiritual development of their children. The church is a highlight film, the family of the game. Where we have missed it is the home is no longer the central place for the spiritual development of the next generation. We have missed it. We've gone after new cars, new houses. We've gone after higher paying jobs. None of that's wrong in and of itself, unless going after it means I am no longer taking primary responsibility for the spiritual development of my children. In fact, I not only want to not take the responsibility, I don't want to have them. Moses says, we get ready to go, verse 1, over into the land to possess it. Verse 2, so that your son and your grandson might fear the Lord. Why are we going to do this in our homes? Why was it so that your son and your grandson, so this is multi-generational, might learn to fear the Lord. Your children might learn to fear the Lord because of what's happening in your house. Here it is. The job of a parent is to give their children, here it is, a biblical worldview. A biblical worldview. Now, what's a worldview? A worldview is a grid through which you look at life. It's like putting on sunglasses. When you put on sunglasses, it casts a new shade over what you see. What you see takes on a different color because you got shades on. So a worldview is the shades that you wear through the lens that you look at life. That's called a worldview. A worldview informs your decision making because it's the grid through which you think. Your worldview colors your perspective. People argue about politics all the time. Democrat versus Republicans. It all depends on what pair of glasses you have on. It's a worldview issue. He says it is the job of the home to craft a worldview for the family that is transferred to those under the influence of the family. He says in verse 1, this commandment, these statutes, this judgment, which the Lord your God has committed me to teach you. So why do you come to church? Let me tell you one of the reasons that people come to church. They come to church to be personally inspired. Nothing wrong with that. Personally taught, personally inspired. But that's not good enough reason. That's not enough. He says, I'm teaching you these commandments. I'm teaching you these statutes. And I'm teaching you these guidelines so that you might tell your son and your grandson. In other words, I'm not just preaching this for you. I'm preaching this to you so through you, it'll get to them. Every man in this building who comes to church Sunday after Sunday after Sunday, who never sits down with his family to review what he himself has learned, is a failed man. From a father standpoint, that's a failed father. And now you may be a great provider, but if you're not providing spiritual food for your son and your grandson, and he majors on the boys because

0: that they themselves would have families. But if you're not, if this is only for you, I had a man one day, he asked me, what am I supposed to teach my family? I said, did you come to church? Well, if you were paying attention, then you got some principle that you can share from what you've learned. And then if they've gone through a program, you can certainly ask them what they've learned.
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1: 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I'll repeat that information after the second part of today's lesson. Here's Dr. Evans picking up his study on how to cultivate a family-based faith for our children.
0: Mothers and fathers are to be the dominant spiritual influences in the life of their children. The job of the church is to train the parents to disciple the kids. So let me ask you a question, parents. How often do you sit down spiritually with your children? How regularly? Let me ask this. How often do you eat physical food with your children? Why do you go to work? You go to work so you can keep food on the table. Why do you go to church? So you can keep food on the table. But what good is food in the cupboard that's never been served for a meal? There is not a family here that should not be having family devotions 3, 4, 5 days a week. Based on schedules, I know people have different schedules. Some travel for work. I know. Okay. But there is no excuse. None. Absolutely none. You say, but wait a minute. You don't understand. I'm tired when I come home. I'm tired. Okay. So I guess that means we're not going to look at television because I'm tired. I guess that's what that means. We ain't going to look at television because I'm tired. We're not going to work out because I'm tired. No, our problem is not that we're tired. I mean, that may be a problem. You may be tired, but that's an excuse. Because we're talking about the future of your children. And when you bring it all together, now you're talking about the future of the culture. thousands of people are working nonstop to put garbage in your kids' mind. They got people working 24 hours a day whose job it is to ruin your children. He says, this is a worldview. Notice, he says, teach them diligently to your sons, verse 7, when you sit in the house, when you walk by the way, when you lie down, when you rise up. What's wrong with them memorizing a verse a week? If they can remember the lyrics to them hip-hop songs, they can remember one verse a week. Right on the doorpost, have plaques on the wall, right? I mean, have it all over. Play some Christian music in the house sometime. Let them run into this thing all the time, because the culture has them running into their thing all the time. All the time. He says, if you want to survive in the place I have you with all this junk going on, he says, the family has got to take this thing seriously. This is not, I know this is not going to be a popular statement, but this is not first about your happiness. This is not first about your happiness. And yeah, I'm for happiness and I'm for that, but that's not first. This is first about your future. Your future. He says, you teach them to love the Lord your God with all your heart, your soul, and your might. Now that's your job. That's your job as parents. Your job as parents is to teach your child a Christian worldview so that God is their point of reference in every area of their life. To not disconnect it. That God is your point of reference at school. That God is your point of reference when you're playing with your friends. That God is your point of reference on your sports team. That God is your point. You teach them to love the Lord your God. Now watch this now. With all your heart. Now, when the Bible talks about the heart, it's here. Obviously, he's not talking about the pump in your chest that pumps blood. He's talking about your will. You know, when God's playing ball, we say, oh, he got heart. He got heart. When we say he got heart, that means he has chosen to go get it. Or a person doesn't have heart, no fight in them. Love the Lord with all your will. Then he says, all your soul. That's your passion, your emotion. He doesn't know what sterile love. He wants a love you can feel. With the passion of your being. Then with all your strength. That's your body. He says, you train this generation and the next generation, because you're trying to do it too, to love the Lord their God with all they got. Family worship must be regular. The symbols of the faith must be all around your house. Boundaries must be set. Parents, how do you relate to a teenager? Simple. Establish boundaries. These are the boundaries. Now, as long as you stay within the boundaries, you are free. You are free. You're free. This is the boundary. The boundary is you're coming in at 11 o'clock based on the age. The boundary is that these are your work choice. These are your responsibilities. This is the boundary. These are the boundaries. Now, when you step on the line and you're out of bounds, these are the consequences. You step on the line, these are the consequences. However, when you stay within the line, these are the rewards. So it's not just consequences, it's curses and blessings. So if I can trust you on this year to be in at 11, then next year we'll discuss 12. Now, we'll bless you with another hour because you honored the boundaries today. We complain that our kids are out of bounds when they've never had boundaries. So they create their own. You give them these judgments, these standards. What he is simply saying to them, what I am simply saying to us is that if we are serious about the future, then the family is going to have to step up and take seriously its responsibility to be the dominant influencers in the spiritual well-being. What would you look like If somebody else is feeding your kids every day, oh, you hungry? Oh, go down the street. They got something to eat. Okay? I would say you're an irresponsible parent. If you say, I ain't got time to feed you. Let that lady down the street cook for you. But that's what we're doing with the kids. We're saying, let somebody else influence your life. I don't have time. No, it's not having time. It's not making the priority choices that will inconvenience you to take the time. And that's okay, though, because the culture has got a whole lot of pseudo mothers and fathers out there ready to raise your kids. The gangbangers will be glad to raise your sons. The abusers will be glad to love on your daughters. Be glad to. So there's a lot of surrogate stuff out there would love to take your place. All you got to do is not be there. It is the responsibility. Moses said, my job is to teach you. Your job is to take it home diligently, he said. Don't be talking about you did it last month. Nothing diligent about that. I fed my kids dinner last month. Hello? Well, you want credit? He says, write them on the doorpost of your house and write them on your gate. Do not delegate to anybody the spiritual development of your children. Supplement it. Don't delegate it.
1: 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Well, tomorrow, more from Dr. Evans on building a family-based faith, including why those who were especially blessed are sometimes the first to neglect passing on a heritage of faith. But right now, he's back with a personal story about his father-in-law's final words as the family gathered to say goodbye.
0: He didn't say, I wish I would have made more money. He didn't say, I wish I had a higher promotion. I wish I had a bigger house. I wish I had a nicer car. I wish I had better clothes. The only thing he said was, and he uses that Old Testament phrase. He says, I see my loins, and God's been good. Mother and father, right now, I want to ask you, if God called you home tomorrow, would you look at your family and say, it's all good? Not first because I got them through college, as admirable as that is. Not first because of some great human achievement, but first and foremost because they have learned to love the Lord their God with all of their heart, with all of their soul, and with all of their might. May God cause you to make the decision, as for me and my house, we will serve the Lord. And if we get enough people making that decision, maybe we can salvage a generation.

Hey, look, I don't think y'all understand, you know what I mean? That in the midst of my situation, you got me.

0: Come on. 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You got it. Raise it a little louder now. Say, here's my worship.
1: Here's my

0: Hey, this is Chris. Welcome to Adventures in Odyssey.
1: Hey there, gang. This is Bart Rathbun. And you know what? We're just getting ready for a time of wonder, adventure, and excitement. You'll love it. So would you like to join us? Then get ready, because you never know what can happen when you have an adventure in Odyssey.
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3: So what are you going to do about it?
2: Wear a helmet. It's the law. But I'm just a kid.
1: Another one of them bleeding heart things, huh?
4: Well said, Bart. Well said.

0: a mysterious phone call, and a new nemesis? 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
1: We're going to have a blast.
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2: Now, let's see if I have everything. Connie, I'm getting ready to leave.
3: Okay, Jack. Do you have everything?
2: I think so. Permit application, color schemes, mock-up. No, this isn't the right one. Connie, where's the latest mock-up for the poster?
3: It's right there under the counter. I didn't want it to get spilled on.
2: Good. I guess that's it then. I'll be at the city hall and the copy place if you need me.
3: Okay, have fun.
2: Hello, Bart. Goodbye, Bart.
4: Goodbye. Where was he off to in such a hurry?
3: City Hall. What can I do for you, Bart?
4: Oh, nothing. I'm just returning this book I borrowed from your library.
3: You borrowed a book?
4: Yeah. What's the matter? You don't think I read?
3: No, of course you do. Let's see. Oh, How to Get Organized. That sounds pretty good.
4: Yeah, well, I found it under a pile of junk at home. So anyway, what's Jack doing at City Hall?
3: He's getting a permit to hang posters.
4: Posters? For what?
3: For a new project he started called Food for the Hungry. It's a citywide program designed to collect and distribute food to the needy.
4: Another one of them bleeding heart things, huh?
3: Well, I wouldn't call having compassion on hungry people a bleeding heart thing, Bart. The needy have to eat, too.
4: Yeah, I guess.
3: Besides, it's something that brings the whole community together. Hey, maybe you could be a part of it, huh?
4: Me?
3: Yeah. The Electric Palace could be one of the collection points.
4: Collection points? Oh, you mean like people leaving canned goods and stuff at my store?
3: Sure.
4: No way. Forget it.
3: Why not?
4: Because the only thing I want people leaving at my store is their money. Besides, I ain't got the room.
3: Well, do you at least have room for a poster in your window?
4: My windows are taken up with my own posters.
3: This one isn't very big.
4: Let me see it.
3: Okay, here's a mock-up. It's not the final, but it'll look just like this, except there'll be more room at the bottom to list the collection point. See? Not very big at all.
4: Well...
3: Come on, Mr. Rathbone. It'll show the community you're a leader.
4: Oh, all right. I'll put the poster in a small corner of the window.
3: Great! I'll deliver one to you as soon as they're ready.
4: I can't wait.
2: Good afternoon, Erica.
5: Oh, hi, Mr. Allen.
2: Is everything all right? You look worried.
5: I do?
2: Well, not worried exactly. More like concerned.
5: Well, that's because I am. Concerned, I mean.
2: Really? About what?
5: About this pamphlet.
2: Let's see. Pedal Smart. Bicycle safety for young people.
5: I got it in my health class. It talks about how many kids are hurt and even killed each year because they get into accidents and aren't wearing helmets.
2: Yeah, that's quite a problem, all right. Well worth being concerned about.
5: Did you know it's against the law in the state to ride a bicycle without a helmet?
2: No, I didn't.
5: Neither did I, and neither did any of my friends.
2: A lot of kids probably don't know about it. That's why they get hurt.
5: Yeah, well, someone should spread the word about something that important, don't you think?
2: Yes, I do. So, what are you going to do about it?
5: Me?
2: You're someone, aren't you? And you're already very familiar with your subject. I can't think of anyone better to spread the word.
5: But I'm just a kid who listened to me.
2: Well, the Apostle Paul told Timothy, let no one despise your youth.
5: What does that mean?
2: It means don't let anyone look down on you because you're young. Put another way, being a kid is no excuse.

0: one of the biggest businessmen in the area. Owns a factory out on Connellsville Road.
1: Wainwright Plastics?
0: That's the one. He's got almost 1,000 people working in that factory. It's huge.
1: So how does that make him a potentially big customer for you?
0: If he likes what he sees here, maybe the Electric Palace can supply all the electrical needs for his plant.
1: Oh.
0: Shh, here he comes, here he comes. Good afternoon, Mr. Wainwright. Did you find everything you were looking for?
2: Yes, I did. I'll take this box of light bulbs, please.
0: Excellent, excellent choice. But are you sure that's all you need?
2: Yes, just the light bulbs. My wife told me to stop and pick some up.
0: Because whatever electrical needs you may have, we can take care of it.
2: All I need today are light bulbs.
0: Are you sure? We got lots of electrical devices here, you know. Enough to fill up an entire factory, even one as big as yours.
2: I'm sure you do, but...
0: Hey, there is a terrific idea. My store supplying your factory with its electrical needs. Maybe we could go to lunch and talk about it.
2: Look, I don't want to be rude, but my factory gets its electrical needs filled from another source.
0: So we'll match or beat any prices in town, and I know we can offer better service than the bozo you're buying from now.
2: I doubt it.
0: Why?
2: Because that bozo happens to be my brother.
0: Oh. Well, then, that'll be $3.95 for the light bulbs.
2: Right. Food for the hungry. What's this?
1: It's a new charity program to collect and distribute food to those in need. Hi.
0: Why don't you go hang that up somewhere, Connie?
2: Distributing food. I think that's great.
1: Really?
0: You do?
2: Yes. It's important for business to promote and support charity work.
0: You know, I feel the exact same way.
1: You do?
0: Yes, I do. As a matter of fact, the Electric Palace is one of the collection points for the Food for the Hungry program.
1: It is?
0: Yes. Don't you remember? That's why you came by.
1: Oh, yeah, right.
2: Well, I'll be sure to tell all my employees to come here and donate food.
1: Maybe you could take a couple of posters and hang them up around your factory.
2: Good idea.
1: Great. Here you go.
0: And here's your light bulbs.
2: Thank you. Good day.
1: Thank you.
0: I knew I'd get him one way or another. If I can't supply the factory, I'll get all the employees to shop here. Oh, this is really great.
1: Congratulations, and welcome to the program, Bart.
0: Program? Oh, yeah, yeah. You know, I always did think it was a good idea. The needy have to eat too, you know.
1: So I've heard.
0: Yeah, and we all gotta get our share. I mean, do our part. You know, with the right kind of publicity, this could turn into something really big.
1: Well, we certainly hope so. Listen, I have to get back to Wits End. I'll see you later.
0: Yeah, right. See you, Connie. Yeah, really big.
3: Okay, Erica, get to it. You've got to get these posters up before school starts.
4: Hi, Erica.
3: Oh, Brenda, you scared me.
4: Sorry. What are you doing here so early?
3: I always come around this time. Both my folks work, so they drop me off.
4: Why are you so early?
3: To put these up before everyone gets here.
4: Posters? Are they for the assembly this afternoon?
3: Oh, yeah, I forgot about that. No, they're not for the assembly.
4: Really? Then what are they for?
3: Read for yourself.
4: Wear a helmet, it's the law. If you ride a bike without wearing a helmet, you could be gone with the Schwinn. This is your brain, this is a helmet. This is your brain if you ride a bike without wearing a helmet. Any questions?
3: Erica, these are great.
4: Thanks. Did you do them all by yourself?
3: Yeah, it took me 3 days.
4: What class are they for?
3: No class.
4: You mean you're just doing it? For no reason?
3: Not for no reason. I want to promote bicycle safety and helmet awareness.
4: But nobody's, like, making you?
3: No.
4: That's really neat.
3: Thanks. Well, I better get started. See ya.
4: Oh, wait a minute.
3: What?
4: Well, I was just wondering. I don't have anything else to do. Maybe I can help you?
3: Sure, you don't have to be shy about it. Here, you take that half of the school, and I'll take this half. Just be sure to hang them where people can see them.
4: Right. I'll meet you back here when you're finished.
3: Okay.
5: Brenda?
4: Mr. Hunt!
5: What are you doing?
4: Just hanging up these posters.
5: You know you have to get permission from the principal's office before you do this.
4: Really? But I didn't...
5: It's all right, Brenda. Let's just see what you've got here. Bicycle safety, huh? Very good.
4: Really?
5: Yes, it's a worthy cause. You may continue. Just make sure you get my permission before you start next time.
4: Yes, sir, but...
5: You better get to class. Don't want to be late. You, boys, walk.
4: Yes, sir.

0: honey.
1: Behind the counter, Jack. What's up?
0: Well, I'm not exactly sure. When you took the Food for the Hungry poster over to Bart Rathbone the other day, what happened?
1: Nothing, really. He was trying to impress Harry Wainwright.
0: Harry Wainwright?
1: Yeah, he owns that big factory on the outskirts of town. In fact, that's what got Bart to agree to making the Electric Palace one of the collection points.
0: I don't follow you.
1: Harry Wainwright said he liked it when businesses are involved in charity. He took a couple of posters and said he'd tell all his employees to bring food to the Electric Palace.
0: And Bart saw them as potential customers?
1: Of course. Why?
0: This is why.
1: If you care about the hungry, you'll come to the Electric Palace. This isn't our poster.
0: No, it isn't. But dozens just like it are on every lamppost and telephone pole in town.
1: Bart must have made up his own. Don't just light your home. Be a light to the needy. Help the Electric Palace feed the hungry. Get wired with compassion. Let's electrocute hunger. Together we conduit. Whether it's beacons or bacon, the Electric Palace is serving Odyssey. Oh, brother.
0: I'll say this for the man. He's not afraid to promote his business.
1: Well, this is terrible. I'm sorry, Jack. I'll go over there and take care of this right now.
0: Well, Connie, you really don't have to.
1: No, no, it's my fault. I won't be long.
0: But... Bye.
2: Is this on? All right, people, let's quiet down. Let's quiet, please. Thank you. Now, before we begin our assembly this afternoon, I'd like to say a few words about one of your fellow students. She doesn't know I'm going to do this, but this morning, before most of you arrived, she was putting up the posters you've seen around the school promoting bicycle safety and helmet awareness. I think this is a wonderful, constructive idea, and I want to honor the person responsible for it. So will you all join me in giving a big round of applause to Brenda Perry?
1: What?
2: Brenda, why don't you come on up here?
1: What?
2: All right, let's hold it down. Brenda, I just want to say that I'm very proud to have a student like you in this school. Someone who cares enough about others' safety to sacrifice their own comfort to spread an important message. Your good ideas and hard work will benefit everyone. You're an example to us all.
3: I just want to say thank you very much.
1: What?
4: Thanks for coming. Remember, you're really helping the hungry. Oh, and don't leave without checking out our specials.
1: Bart Rathbone.
5: Oh, hiya, Connie. Excuse me a second.
4: The food bin is in the back of the store. Just go right through the bargain appliances aisle.
1: Bart.
5: Not bad, huh, Connie? If I'd have known his charity stuff was so great for business, I'd have done it years ago.
1: It is not supposed to be great for business. And would you mind telling me what this is all about, please?
5: Hey, what's the big idea taking down one of my posters?
1: I didn't take it down. Jack did. And what's the big idea of making your own posters?
5: Yours was too bland. Mine really livens things up.
1: Not to mention advertises the Electric Palace 6 times.
5: People gotta know where to bring the food, don't they?
1: Bart, the whole purpose of this program is to feed the hungry, not advertise your store.
5: Uh-oh, my watch alarm. Love to stay and chat, which is Connie, but I'm afraid I'm going to have to excuse myself. I got to get ready for a TV interview.
1: You're going to be on television?
5: Yeah, on Odyssey Forum.
1: The talk show?
5: Yeah. They called and said they want to interview me about the Food for the Hungry program.
1: Interview you?
5: Yeah.
1: They should be interviewing Jack. It's his idea.
5: But they didn't call Jack. They called me. I'll be on live in about 20 minutes, so be sure and tune in. See yous.
1: How am I gonna tell Jack?
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7: 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We always love hearing from you.
0: Good afternoon, Erica. How's the bicycle safety project going?
1: How's it going? I'll tell you how it's going. Great, that's how it's going.
0: Well, I'm glad to hear it, I think.
1: Sure, why shouldn't it be going great? Brenda Perry is on the job.
0: Brenda who?
1: Perry. We go to school together, the credit-stealing backstabber.
0: Credit-stealing backstabber? Erica, maybe you better calm down and tell me what happened.
1: It's just what I said. Brenda Perry helped me put up my helmet awareness posters at school this morning.
0: Oh, that was nice of her.
1: That's what I thought, too. Until this afternoon. We had an assembly, and Vice Principal Hunt told the whole school that he saw Brenda hanging up the posters, and that he was so proud of all her hard work and great ideas.
0: Well, it was an honest mistake, and after all, the principal didn't know you were responsible for the posters, right?
1: Yeah, but Brenda didn't say anything to correct him either. She just stood there and took all the credit.
0: Oh. Did he give her some sort of a reward, a certificate, or a good grade or something?
1: No.
0: Ah. So you're really upset because Brenda got her name mentioned in front of the school?
1: No, I'm upset because Brenda got credit for my work.
0: In front of the whole school?
1: Well, yeah.
0: I see. Well, Wits End isn't as big as your school, but there are quite a few kids in here now. I'll tell you what, I'll make an announcement that everybody know the posters were your idea.
1: What?
0: I'll do it from the top of the stairs so everybody can hear better.
1: But, Mr. Allen, no.
0: What's the matter? Isn't attention what you wanted? The admiration of your peers?
1: Well, no, not exactly.
0: Then what do you want? Why did you make those helmet awareness posters? To get a pat on the back or to help save kids' lives?
1: To help save kids? That doesn't mean I want Brenda to get the credit for it.
0: Then I'll make an announcement giving you the credit for it.
1: No, Mr. Allen, you just don't understand.
0: I guess I don't.
8: Jack?
0: Hi, Connie. How'd it go with Bart?
8: Well, I think I've created a Frankenstein.
0: What do you mean?
8: Well, there's something you need to know, and I'm afraid it won't be easy for you to hear.
0: What is it?
8: Let me get out the portable TV.
0: A TV? But why?
8: Because that's the best way to tell you. Just listen.
9: 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I'm your host, Abby Libbins. 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Well, on this segment, I want to introduce you to a local businessman who is doing something about it through a program called, appropriately enough, Food for the Hungry. 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
4: Thank you, Abby. 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
4: 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We got a big storage bin in the back of the store there where people can bring in canned goods and stuff like that, all for the poor.
9: Now, how long have you been doing this?
4: Just a couple of days. But I'm pleased to report that the response has been great.
9: That's wonderful, Bart. Truly wonderful. How did you come up with this idea?
4: Believe it or not, I was lying in bed one morning when it just sort of popped into my head.
1: What?
4: Shh. You might say I was inspired.
1: I don't believe this.
9: Well, your inspiration is an inspiration for all of us. Businessmen are so often portrayed as being heartless and cold, but here you are helping those less fortunate than yourself.
4: It's like I've always said, Abby. The poor gotta eat, too.
1: Like you've always said?
4: You see, being a leader in the community means more than just offering low prices and great service on the finest electronics around, although we do that, too. It means, well, being a leader. 'Cause without leadership, nobody's really in charge. And when no one's in charge, well, you got no leader.
9: Well said, Bart. Well said. We have to take a break. We'll talk more with Bart Rathbone when Odyssey Forum continues, right after this.
1: I'm telling you, this is a new low, even for Bart. Food for the Hungry was your idea, Jack.
8: It was? You see, Mr. Allen, now can you understand how I feel about Brenda?
0: Yes, Erica, I do understand it a little better.
8: Doesn't it make you angry?
0: Actually, no.
1: No, but Jack, Bart Rathbone just took credit for all your work.
0: Who cares as long as the hungry are being fed?
1: Huh?
0: Look, I'm not against either giving or getting credit for good work and ideas. But that's not why I started the Food for the Hungry program. I started to gather food for the hungry. And apparently that's what Bart is doing. So how can I be upset that the program's working?
1: But Mr. Rathbone should have said something about you. Just like Brenda should have said something about me.
0: Oh, maybe they should have, but Brenda and Bart have their rewards in full. Fame, glory, praise. Those things are fleeting. You and I have the satisfaction of knowing that our work is helping to save lives. Isn't that the most important thing?
1: Yeah, it is. Oh, Odyssey Forum's back on.
9: We're back with Bart Rathbone. Now, Bart, I'm sure there are many viewers out there who would like to get involved with Food for the Hungry and who would like to know just how the program works.
5: Well, like I said, Abby, it's easy. Everyone should just bring canned goods to the Electric Palace.
9: Uh-huh. What happens then?
5: Well, then?
9: Yes. What happens to the canned goods after people bring them in? How do they get distributed?
5: Distributed?
9: You know, to the hungry?
1: What's the matter with him? He doesn't know. He was so caught up with the profit potential, he never bothered to find out how the program really works.
9: Bart?
5: Well, Abby, the distribution of the food really ain't my area. For information about that, you really ought to contact Jack Allen.
9: Jack Allen?
5: Yeah, over at Wits End. He sort of set up the distribution end of things, so he knows more about it than I do. Great worker, that Jack. I never could have done none of this without him.
1: Oh, brother.
0: I never knew Bart was such a good tap dancer.
1: He said it.
3: Erica?
1: Brenda!
3: Erica, before you say anything, I'm really, really sorry. I don't know what came over me. When Mr. Hunt called me up there, my mind just sort of went blank, and I couldn't think of anything to say. I've been trying to correct things. I even went to Mr. Hunt and told him what happened and that the ideas and posters were all yours. I know that doesn't make up for everything, but I'm really, really sorry.
1: It's okay, Brenda. Getting credit doesn't matter. The important thing is that we're spreading the word about helmet awareness.
3: We? Does that mean we're still friends?
1: Of course it does. And partners, too.
3: Partners? Really?
1: Sure. There's still a lot of work to do, and I cannot do it by myself. What do you say?
3: I say, okay.
0: Why don't you two have a seat and get started?
1: Right. And thanks, Mr. Allen.
0: You're welcome, Erica.
3: I was thinking we could do, like, a skit or something in front of the whole school.
1: So, I guess everything kind of worked out.
0: I guess. Oh, and speaking of work, I see a few tables over there that need cleaning.
1: Okay.
3: But I want credit for it.
0: Whatever you say.
7: In Matthew chapter 6, verse 1, in the Great Sermon on the Mount, Jesus said, "Beware of doing your good deeds in front of others to be admired, for then you will have no reward from your Father in heaven." Like Jack told Erica about Brenda and Bart, the important thing is that you're helping people, not that you get credit for it. And what's even more important is making sure your actions are pleasing to God. Well, that's all for now. If you'd like to write to us, we'd sure love to hear from you. 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
1: I feel the Holy Ghost saying the storm is about over. Because all the stuff that you're in, it doesn't matter what you're going through, just as long as you know who's going with you. Can I get a witness? And every time that I'm in the storm, I have to sing a song to the Lord. Because pressure comes, and sometimes I forget, but I have to say this to the Lord sometime. Whatever you do for me, Queenie,

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whole time that I've been doing this, who doesn't want to go out in the name of the Lord and just bring fire down? And one of the most notable things from the Bible is when Elijah brought some fire down. So, man, if I could call down a pillar of fire, if I could call down a pillar

I was sitting in the kitchen and I was like, Lord, what am I gonna do? I have all of these responsibilities, all of this going on, and it seems like I'm doing everything I can for you and everything is just going opposite. Anybody ever been there where it seems like you were doing all you knew to do and still you took two steps forward and you took five steps back and you're saying, God, what in the world is going on? And I was sitting in my kitchen and I didn't understand it. And then these words came. I said, Lord, you are good.

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1: One, two, three. Woo!

0: everybody. It's gonna be a good day. That's good for you. Day full of this. Good afternoon, everybody. Hope you're doing well. It is 8 minutes after 6 o'clock.
1: I know Tito's on down the line. This old age.
0: On this beautiful. No. On this. That is incorrect. I am not going to support that, Mr. Kenyatta Taylor, who I've known now. I've known Mr. Taylor now going on 40 years.
2: How much?
0: That is like? Not. That's almost 40 years.
2: What about you all old now?
0: Yeah, that's at least 34 years. We did that workshop in 93, 94.
2: I have a disclaimer for the show for our listening fans, audience. They know anybody.
0: They coming.
2: Cause I want them to hear me. I'd be trying to get these fellas to start on time. They's been there talking all kind of story. See, that stick start late. I just start from 5 o'clock.
1: We were celebrating one of our co-hosts, our host, not our co-host.
2: Before that.
0: No, you caught up. We had something to get on before you reached you, because you were late. You were extremely late. And you're the one who said you had to leave early. And you came extremely late.
1: I get off at 5:30, gents. So I had to hurry up. I had to do a quick cowboy and come here. I was able to do that in 30 minutes.
2: I don't understand, right?
3: Before you go?
2: He's a liar. That's what you think. Yeah. And you don't believe in Jesus.
1: I can't believe Tito is laughing at that. On that already.
3: You are
1: the... Anyways, he looking at me waiting for an answer.
3: You
1: know?
2: So why you don't just schedule your Tuesdays around the show? Take your last appointment at 4:30?
0: He used to.
1: I do. The problem... No, because I schedule it for us to start at 6. So if I know we're starting at 5:30,
0: we said 5:30 a long time.
1: Okay, so I could fix that.
0: It was always 5:30.
1: But we never got started.
0: Because you never get here. You don't be here.
1: No, we don't.
0: No.
1: You know what I like with yours? Because it's turning Chinese.
0: Let me be totally honest. Three out of every five shows, Carlos said before 5:30. 3 to 4 out of every five. Two out of every five.
1: Since he had this new job.
2: That's not true. It's earlier when I was up the road.
0: 2 out of 5, Tito's here. 2 to 3 out of 5. Kenyatta, you were here 0 out of 5.
2: No time.
1: Before what, 5:30?
0: Yes, sir.
2: No time.
1: I ain't gonna be here before 5:30 now. That's not before 5:30.
2: I'm gonna have the clothes to show up at 4:30.
1: Because I didn't get used to starting at 6 or after.
2: Because that's the time you
1: come. Because every time I come here, we in here waiting for the bishop to come out the office.
0: Foolishness. We waiting on you to reach.
1: Carl, is that true?
0: No, sir.
1: No, I don't.
0: 1 week
1: now,
0: was
1: listen,
0: last week.
1: The Bible says, let every man be true. Let God be true.
0: If we go deeper, don't let me call times when you come in here and meet me in Carlo's office meeting.
1: Because Carlo always gets stressed. That's the problem. Y'all always meeting over stress.
2: I agree with that name, Jesus. I don't stress. I don't
1: leave your stress home, man. Leave your stress.
2: I take it to the altar.
1: Don't bring it to the shop. Don't bring it to the barber shop.
2: You didn't talk to my friend.
1: Showtime. You ain't got time for that.
0: Seems as though we getting problems now with friends. Can't talk to friends now.
2: Yeah, I understand. I got an appointment. The doctor, my friend.
0: This one got to call my.
2: Yeah, got to call my spirit. The doctor is.
0: What kind of friendship do we really have around here?
2: Y'all is each other's children. God's
4: called. It's called growth and time management.
2: That's what it is. Time management.
4: Yeah.
2: It's called pettiness.
4: No, it's just people busy now.
2: It's just business.
4: It's people are busy now.
2: So that means that you can't go to the phone and call your friend.
4: Are you? I have to beg you way ahead.
2: And now
4: when it was free, it's a price.
2: And it's, at some point, you need to pay for my talent.
4: But that's what we saying now. At some point, you think you got to make an appointment. You just can't walk in the room.
2: I ain't trying to make no appointment. All I'm saying is, y'all want me to do something for you? Pay me. I ain't asking for plenty of money. They do
4: but he ain't asking for pay. He's saying just schedule the time.
2: You going to pull a trump card on me.
0: Carlo, you breaking down the whole idea of the friends and be turning right up. What, your phone?
2: You pull a trump card. I get it.
0: I have one.
1: You want to get lost in that big bustle there.
2: You go on, Tito go on, pull a trump card, call my big brother over the board. I am not calling him.
4: Yo, yes, he said give him a call.
2: I ain't calling him.
0: Hey, good afternoon, Marisha. Good to see you. Marisha says, Carlo, the food was busting on Saturday.
2: Hey, thank you, man. I appreciate that. Thank you very much.
0: I need somebody to call him to talk about Carlo when the food was not busting, because he's very critical of people who food don't bust.
1: I need someone
0: to call in, because he has caused some people greatly. Let me finish. I need anyone who had a bad experience, for the sake of balance. Anybody who had a bad experience at
2: the sport.
0: I need you to call in, because it is being said that Carlo has destroyed some places on the show.
2: I did not destroy no place.
0: that's been the narrative.
2: Wow.
0: And so for the sake of us being
2: it's amazing.
0: Fair,
2: you want to show me the bus for everything?
0: No,
2: people say
0: that you have destroyed restaurants on the show.
2: I've never destroyed a restaurant on the show. I have spoken to the inconsistent.
0: Mr. Bethel, have you not heard that? You haven't heard that Mr. Ramsey has destroyed?
4: He has cost me money.
1: He's beat 3-4 times of the week.
4: He has cost me money.
2: Where you see me 3-4 times a week? Ain't nobody business. I keep telling you that. Sean, when we hanging out,
4: who's we?
1: Me and my boy hang out the other day.
4: Oh, you also hang out together?
1: Me and my boy. There you go.
2: Just leave that alone.
1: Me and my boy hang out the other day.
0: Y'all doing better. Y'all doing way better.
2: Check this fellow. But after brothers and Gallo. Reggie. I was dealing with. There's going to be someone awkward child.
1: Yeah, man, we had a, I must say.
0: I know I went to, I wasn't with them. I went to a spot where the three of them was at. And then apparently when I left, Kenyatta became himself. Because I was told that he was fronting as long as I was there. And I was like, no, that's it. My friend hiding things from me?
2: I wouldn't say hide.
0: We traveled the world together.
1: You ever know me to hide hiding, anything from you?
0: Hiding from me?
2: I know. I don't know.
4: So you're saying he's a transformer?
0: Carlos say, what you doing? This is what you was doing, you here? Anyway, when there's a leave, I guess. I say, well, mother blues.
1: These fellas, let me tell you something.
0: I say, hiding from me?
2: That's good. Y'all talk too much.
4: That's why you don't hang with them.
0: I said, well, bye, grab.
2: I do something like that. Do something nice anyway.
4: Oh, only because you take long to get the food.
1: But did y'all go by the spot on Friday? Friday. The holiday?
4: No, we were not invited out there.
2: That was a public thing. That was a public event.
1: He had an event by the spot on Friday.
0: I didn't know about that.
1: Or someone had an event by his spot on Friday.
0: I didn't know about it.
1: Mm-hmm. Now, that food was bussing.
0: It wasn't him?
1: No. I thought it was him. You see me call him, trying to put him in my order. He said, no, I ain't there. I went to go and get some ice. Oh. When I go on there, they were really organized, food ready. You know when they say serving food at 12? When you get at 12, sometimes you got to be waiting till 1, 2?
0: Right.
1: Food is ready. I say, what all ready? They say everything. You don't get that on a Saturday.
2: The big food cooked the water.
0: So it was the food. So what gave it away that it wasn't him? The fact that the food was on time or the food was good?
1: No. He told me it wasn't him. I never said that. I said the food is busted.
4: Why you do point your finger? Am I correct?
0: I have a very important note here to acknowledge. Good afternoon, Miss Johnson. I'm so glad that you would have noticed that I'm here. And so good afternoon to you too, my dear. I hope you're doing exceptionally well this afternoon.
1: Ms. Johnson, I'm alive with the rest of us.
2: So I want to apologize, right? Because I try my best. I know I should have written it down. So I was on Super Value the other day.
0: It's very important.
2: I think it was Monday. So, you know, I hold the door open for a lady. We walked in to see him dine. Face didn't look familiar, but we keep catching each other as he's walking through the produce section. She say, I know you. Like, you know me? She say, yeah, barbershop talk. I say, oh, yeah, that's me. I say, you was good at Life, eh? She say, no, I'm good at Life.
0: You say how you don't rate our show?
2: I say,
0: You think the only people who watch barbershop talk is good at Life?
2: She say, no, I'm good at Life. I just go to Bahama Harvest. I am so sorry I forgot your name. I think she said something neek. Dominique, something neek. But thank you for listening. I apologize. I remember your name. But we appreciate you, man. Everybody else who listens to the show on a consistent basis, we appreciate y'all, man.
0: Let me say that we do a bad job sometimes of not acknowledging our radio listeners. And we have, I can say this comfortably, hundreds and hundreds of radio listeners. Because even when I look at our shows that play on the station, if you go on the social media, the numbers look extremely low. But the responses that we get from radio listeners is significant. So all you listen by Wave Radio that, you know, because we see the folks on social media, we talk to them all the time as though you guys don't exist on the radio. So we want you to know that we hear you on the radio and we appreciate you. Thank you so much for tuning in. I don't know how we can get away to reach out to y'all. I don't want y'all calling while y'all driving. I don't want you getting no trouble. But we want you to know if you're listening by Wave Radio 93.9, thank you so much for tuning in.
2: I want me to be parked up by Kears Village. Listen to the show. A lot of people have kids for the show. Can't hear the station.
0: What is it that you are attacking
1: the
0: show?
1: What are you doing?
0: What's going on? Why do you want to attack the show?
1: You know what? No more peanuts for you.
0: He don't believe. He thought the woman who listened, who he saw is go to Life because only Life is into the station. Now he's saying nobody cares about past Kids Village.
2: Is that trying to send me on sometime? You know, after Kids, she's inside the buffer.
0: Could it be the investment you made in that vehicle that, you know, could it be the vehicle that you drive?
2: The one thing wrong, that the radio's never wrong. That's so that wrong, thought, the radio.
0: Cornish, she was your dear friend. She's saying, you're welcome. Thank you so much. I mean, she's one of our radio listeners. Thank you so much, Pastor Carmen.
2: She's listening on the show, too, though.
0: But she hasn't been on social media for a little while. But I know she's never left us. I know Pastor Carmen.
1: Thank you, NASA Bahamas.
0: Thank you so much.
1: Thank you so much.
2: Yep. Listen, speaking about
0: Ken Mark too. It's good to see you, buddy.
2: Speaking about Miss Cornish, you know Miss Cornish from Abigail, right?
0: You see what she said? I totally agree, Pastor Carmen.
2: No, she's from Abigail.
0: Carlo is a mess.
2: You know she's from Abigail, right?
0: I do that now.
2: Guess who had a Abaco buzzing? Kenyatta.
0: Kenyatta?
2: Mm-hmm.
0: Mash it up.
2: Had Abaco buzzing. Listen.
0: Mash it up.
2: He performed. KB won him performing now. He performed so bad. This boy don't play. Do the thing.
4: So how you know?
1: How this boy is being all over my grill though? You was a follower.
2: I said manager.
1: You was a secret follower?
2: No, I follow you.
1: That's amazing though. I didn't realize. I'm apparently, I got a phone call from.
0: Hold on, before I get a pause. We got superstar on the show now. I got a pause for this.
1: Oh, Mr. Believe.
0: Julian Believe. Much love to y'all, gents. Can't wait to chop it up with y'all one day. Julian is a superstar.
1: Come by. We got one chair right here for you.
0: Julian Believe.
1: Big sub, Carlo.
0: Julian believes.
2: I watch.
1: If you're left,
2: we
1: can sub Carlo for Julian.
2: Sub me out for Julian.
0: You can give Carlo a whip wop, whip wop.
4: We can let y'all share my.
1: Oh yeah, whip wop, whip.
4: I, that's the hardest. That was my hardest song last year, but I played it all in Sound Wars. I just couldn't afford. Julian Believe to perform. You know,
2: he performed for free for you.
1: Man, no. Julian's only performed the campaigns, man.
4: I didn't have enough money to pay Julian. Julian asked me if I can pay him.
0: What? Julian wouldn't give you a discount to come to you?
4: No, he was working it out, but I just didn't have the money.
0: Wow. Even after the discount, it's too much.
2: I just watch Tito on the show every week.
4: Even if he offered me $300, I couldn't do it. I just simply have the money.
0: Oh wow!
4: And so you know, when I called the producer,
0: I see why Kenyatta told you to call his manager.
4: Yeah. I want to tell his manager. I said I know him before you was even born, but you know I didn't want to get myself in trouble. But you know now I'm instructed to call the manager. I don't want nobody to get offended when they call for me. I say, nah, listen, you need to call my wife, who's my manager. I don't want nobody to get insulted.
0: Do you realize that the manager's probably listening to you right now?
2: Right now. Huh?
0: Do you guys, the manager's listening right now?
4: I can't ring, get me in trouble anyhow. You know what I can do?
2: I wish you'd stop blaming me for that now.
4: Johnny, stop blaming me for without a thing.
0: Manager, I need to text some manager, and please confirm that you have no problem whatsoever.
1: Are we whipping, whopping Carlo out to sub for Julian?
0: I'm not whipping, whopping Carlo out. That's not going to happen.
1: Okay, Julian, I tried.
0: It's not going to happen.
1: You got to call your manager to see what
0: you're doing. I just say we ain't whipping, whopping Carlo. I said that.
4: Then you want someone to sing the national anthem or sing something that the thing I'm not, you got to pay one $800.
2: Oh, get your money right.
0: I don't usually not. I mean, I don't know if y'all ever realized that Kenyatta was always expensive.
4: Yes.
0: Always.
4: Yeah.
0: Back in the day, I don't know, but 37 years ago.
4: Then he's 550.
0: People call me to do weddings. I used to play for weddings, you know. I play in the bride down the whole. I play the whole bridal party and one song for the bridal party, another song for the bride, and a selection doing the register. I get like 120, 150. Can you gotta say what?
4: And so I'm singing one song, five and thing.
0: He said, Dancer, you broken. He said, no. Once, this all on this 30 years ago.
1: I promise you,
0: this is the 90s.
1: I say, it's oxygen must be free. All that blowing for 120. I say, what my friend doing? And he's a big dude. You can't be blowing for 120. And he can't even buy you shoe.
0: I play for wedding all the rest. When Kenyatta, he say, boy, what you doing? And this time I didn't do a wedding where he's singing. I take it and I jam in. This day I get 150, he getting 350, and he sing one song and gone. I got to be there all. I got to play before the wedding, during the wedding, and after the wedding for people to leave.
1: That was about 30 years ago.
2: It's powerful.
0: I was stupid.
2: My dude.
0: Now?
2: You been saying Lucas said play the socks?
1: Nah, that's a take. Socks with the bag is $500.
0: You can find out. If you want to find out, you ready? You find out.
4: I
2: don't need for that.
4: I can spend some money on one LED screen, and I can play all them for free. All music video, and turn the song off.
0: Someone called me for a wedding the other day. Say, man, Bishop, I remember you from back in the day. I still play. I want you for my wedding. I say, you sure you want me? Yeah, I want you to play for my. I say, you want me to play for your wedding? Mm-hmm. I said, my dear, I'm gonna be at least $1,500.
4: She said, what?
0: I said, ma'am, you said you want me.
2: Well, she didn't say, yeah, what you gonna do?
0: I'd have been so mad.
1: That's why, like a friend of mine was looking at my property the other day, and he called the person for the property and say, what you want for the property? Papa say, you see for sale of this? You see me say, are you selling this? You come to me.
0: I asked him, what you want? What you asking?
1: I asked him nothing.
0: I call you.
1: What? You see for sale on this?
0: Yeah. So, yeah, anybody coming for wedding, if you want me for a wedding, start at $1,500, please. That's the way it go now.
2: It's powerful.
0: And true story. Nice to start that.
2: For the same thing? For the same land of dime?
0: Oh, no, that's one song. It's one song.
5: Yeah.
2: Dolly Blaine.
4: You're only making it better.
0: My last wedding is a wedding I did. I ain't calling the name. The last wedding I did was when I played for this wedding. I charged, I don't know, $400 or something like that. And the lady put in the program, Bishop Denzel Roll. That bugged me so much. I said, you didn't hire Bishop Denzel for your wedding. You hired Denzel Roll.
5: Right.
0: But she put that bishop there?
2: She knows the difference.
0: That bothered me. But
2: she should have paid for that.
0: I was so mad.
1: That's when the price going up then.
0: Yeah. That's when that's
2: I tell her 5 times before I go, I say, listen.
4: So who are you hiring this weekend?
2: Oh, boy, you got the bands.
0: Ain't Gallo. It's Gallo or
4: the band. I can tell you this. Careful.
2: I must be careful.
4: If you don't show up.
2: Wait, don't show up now what?
4: All right, then.
2: You know, I just get demon.
0: Wow. Now, if she said, can you tell her, if I hail anyone else, it is a problem. So I will hail him, and that's for all of y'all. No. The problem was you say, hi, guys, and Carlo. That's what you should do. Don't do that. That's what you did, Naiyoshi. You separated Carlo from all of us.
2: But you're all demons. She do that once. Ready? Let's do the same thing. You ain't beat Reggie up.
0: Yeah, but he threw you away. He was like, kind of discarding you.
2: Yeah, that's fine.
0: Yeah.
2: That's
0: cool. She was elevating you.
2: That's what you do. Progress.
0: I see what you're saying.
2: Mm-hmm.
1: Powerful.
0: Yeah.
2: Right. So Dito. Let me ask you a question on live radio. You really think I should perform for free again?
1: You should perform. What you doing?
0: Do you call it what you do performance?
2: That's a performance. I need to make it sound.
4: You know so crazy. So I get paid. Pastor, we started this fella out career. Before us, he wasn't even known to be that type of guy on the mic. He became popular for us.
1: Oh, you MCing.
4: All of a sudden now. He's highly demanded and now.
0: I ain't gonna lie. Since you mentioned that, I want to say this because I know since we have started this show, he's gotten offers to have his own radio show, offers to do different things. And I'm saying like this. Oh, we on Christian radio. I want to say something bad.
4: So imagine he says.
0: This young man who we created gave him a
2: first of all,
0: we create you.
2: No.
0: We create you.
1: We gave you the platform to grow.
4: Yeah. The day you cried was the day you went up 80% and was on this show. You can imagine Carlo coming here and say, for him to come to the show now, we need to pay him $100 a session.
0: Well, Mother Blue is.
4: Okay, then. That same thing with Sam was. Like Mother Blue.
1: Carlo, I hope you get. Carlo, that's what you're getting for Sam was $100?
2: You think he can't break it. They better come. They better figure out something.
4: You ever here free?
1: Not for the first 10 minutes.
0: Ready? Say this is good one, Reggie. Say Carlo, for the 9 months we carried you, no charge. We carried him. Now of a sudden, now he's single man.
2: Y'all gotta be
0: Blues. Edward. Oh, that's Comic Con. I saw somebody. We also Cephas Brown. Good to see you, Edward. McCovery checking in from Miami. Good to see you, buddy. Oh, I saw earlier. I missed him. I missed him. My brother from Atlanta. He's in Atlanta. Where you is now? Antoine Hill. What's up, buddy? Antoine, good to hear from you, buddy.
2: Yo, I beg you, baby.
0: So, you know, Katog Dugazan. Good afternoon, man.
1: Thank you, Abaco.
2: So, you think I really didn't I don't deserve to be compensated for my talent?
0: Should we charge each other around the table? Hold on, let me say something. Let's
4: if Sean called me for a haircut, you think I could charge him to get a year?
1: Yeah.
4: No,
1: last time I been to you, charged me.
4: No, I didn't. You wanted to pay me. Wow. You paid Tiffany.
1: I paid both of y'all.
4: And if anybody know
1: and
4: me.
1: And you take it. I said, this Negro take my money. I said, I don't believe this Negro take my money.
0: But if you get a bit of the money.
1: I ain't getting nothing.
4: If anybody know me, I'll catch you here for free.
1: I say, how much? And because I say, how much? He say, $25. I know you can say, man, get
4: over. So what you do? Why you ask me how much? Can you couldn't get on the show? You ask me how much?
0: You didn't ask him nothing. I got you.
2: That's powerful.
0: Now, I know one thing. He's never given me a price. He's smart. He never tell me this is what my cost is.
2: Not me.
1: I don't tell you either.
0: That is true. You never give me a price either.
2: Exactly.
1: What did I give you a price for? You see your driver?
4: Wow. I had him at least for 7 o'clock before he dropped that. He dropped it 10 minutes into the show. Just your best friend.
0: I tell you. That
1: Volkswagen beater.
0: That ain't supposed to go nowhere.
2: Too late now. Yeah,
0: this Negro.
2: No secrets on him.
1: Y'all gonna pretend just like me.
2: No secrets. No secrets on him.
1: You got a secret, Doc. You said,
2: Hey, Tito, we'll talk about it later. You look like you're upset in the corner there.
1: No, Tito, I see you put $60 in your car.
2: Mm-hmm.
1: And then fully.
2: Mm-hmm. Let's start this.
1: And I realized I was spending $108 the other day. I went, my car was empty. I went back. The price of gas dropped. That's why. So you was really putting more than 60. Because I was putting $108 the other day, and when I went to fill up this week, I only put $95.
2: Yeah, but $10 less.
4: What gas drop down to?
1: I don't know.
4: $6.70.
0: I need to answer this person. One of the gas thing. Mr. McCovery. I'm not sure who. Anybody know who Edward McCovery is?
4: My cousin.
0: No, as a cousin. Brother McCovery. We had a very intense conversation last week about what happened with the barbershop partnership. I'm gonna be ready for that again this week. So let's take a break off that. I see what you get, but not this week. Last week that ended up very intense. It's getting a little volatile sometimes. Get fiery. So be flammable sometimes. So let's leave that for now, Brother McCovery. Let's give him about two, three weeks. Let's get out of July.
2: See, I'm pimping all over the world.
0: Let's get into August, and then we can talk about that. Let's leave that.
2: Please acknowledge.
0: What Julian say?
2: Julian say, shout out.
0: Since we're doing international shout outs, Vera and I are watching from. Wow.
2: No longer.
0: Wow.
2: New Orleans.
1: Where's
2: New Orleans? New Orleans.
0: New Orleans.
1: Oh, yeah. I saw a post with Vera listening to the band. I say, that don't look like London.
0: Oh, they big time.
1: Are they New Orleans? And
0: I tell you, what a time.
2: So you and Daddy do the A-Boy?
0: Powerful. Where the boys?
2: They bully you on by
1: the New Orleans.
2: We never see none of the spooks. When the child with the mummy, they sit down nice, and the child with daddy.
1: We need to call child services for the
2: crib,
1: producer.
2: The crib upside down, and daddy get the rock and dump, and the grip so he can't throw it over. He leaves them chilling right on. He said, darling, don't let him go inside.
4: I hope Miss Johnson's friends with me after the show. Because I ain't going to let one thing slide today.
0: Oh, boy.
2: Well, I know what that is. I ain't getting that.
0: Oh, boy.
4: You ain't got no choice.
0: Archie. Hey, Archie. Good to see you. Quentin Albury.
2: I ain't getting in that.
0: Who's Quentin?
4: You have no choice. But
0: that's our guy. That's our guy. Who's Quentin Albury?
1: Quentin is Lightburn.
0: I thought he's Lightburn, yeah. Quentin Albury, glad to have you, buddy. Glad to see you.
2: Me ain't no choice.
4: You don't have no choice.
0: What you want to talk about, Tito? Sorry, you want to talk about something. What is it?
4: We want to talk about the regulations and standard hold for these planes that duck in regulations and still being able to be, you know, in operation services.
1: But bless you, all sure you won't go there because I can go
4: there. This is the second time that it was said that these particular planes ain't supposed to be.
2: But they had another incident with the same airline.
0: Same morning.
4: So at what point?
2: I mean, we don't have that one day. I mean, but we saw the alleged reports of emergency incidents happen over the last couple of years. Mm-hmm. Right? So, I mean, it is. Before you even say that, right? Here's my biggest. This is my biggest.
1: You ain't got right?
2: This is my biggest thing with behemoth society. We are, in my opinion, so reactive to our own detriment. We are not proactive in anything that we do. Something always have to happen before we make any major change. And that's a real pair of peeve of mine. Like, I don't understand it. Like, why?
0: I think that's humanity, but I do think we're so far behind in so many areas. That's why it looks like it's so
4: chaotic.
0: Yeah, and it's becoming so ubiquitous in the country because so many different areas we're falling behind, lagging behind. And we talked about this from 3 weeks ago. We talked about the crash with those beautiful young mm-hmm. people. That the best way to put us on the pastor early this afternoon, we just slack.
4: Mm-hmm.
0: I mean, that's across the board, especially when it comes to
1: same thing we're talking about safety.
4: Safety.
0: I'm talking about safety.
1: We've been talking about this for weeks.
0: Ridiculously slack. And I, you know what? Honestly, I am open to talking about this every show because I think we do need to create a sensitivity, and I don't mind us having this, like, passing down this road every single show to cause more people to think and become more conscious. We just slack. Mm-hmm. I can give the story again. I said it last time. Why in the world did my brother go on top of that tower outside? That slim tower. Was it about a foot wide? It's about a mm-hmm. foot. It's like a foot square. And do it 100 feet tall.
1: I don't think that's slackness. I think it's something psychological.
0: I've
1: known him for a while.
4: No. Do we change the light bulb?
0: Do we climb that tower?
2: Change the light bulb?
0: What do you
2: wear up
0: there for,
2: Delta?
4: Delta, you
2: can't
4: change something.
2: You don't
4: think
2: an
4: echo wire. Delta
2: getting like Sean now, man.
0: Something you went up there for.
2: No harness, no none?
0: No.
2: Where you at when it's happening?
0: I was in the house off.
2: Oh, you wait till you go on and do
0: it. I saw the video.
2: So who you
0: my hard it? Drop. One two of them. Who recorded it? Somebody recorded it.
4: I recorded it.
2: So you had no harness, no nothing?
4: No.
0: But I mean, I talking about him, right? But that's typical Bahamian, but
4: yeah, yeah.
0: We just do stuff.
2: But yeah, everything obviously we've fallen down off these buildings and all kind of things.
4: No, but guess
2: but
4: what?
2: Now they went off, not enough workshop. Like, how much people
4: folks said the day, a guy was cutting tree.
2: How many people didn't drop?
4: He fall a tree, fall on his head. We are known for people climbing coconut trees in different trees. The dude on coconut, but you know, but he's putting no harness on
2: there.
4: Yeah,
2: but
4: himself.
0: How much time have you seen somebody pitching roof?
4: Plenty.
0: With a harness on.
4: Every day.
0: I've never seen somebody with a harness on.
2: You see them every day?
4: I drive.
2: With harness?
0: No, with harness.
2: Yeah, it's locked for you.
0: We have never seen it. I remember when the building we have on Bugatti Road, when it's pitching that. And I remember I was slinging up them big 2x12 members. We thrown up there. Mm-hmm. And they threw that cross and they drive two nails in it and they walk straight across the building on that one rafter. And then they pitching from there. I'm like, what are y'all doing?
4: It's crazy.
0: But for them, they bragging, they laughing. These old men, this is my daddy them. This isn't like guys y'all age. This funds.
4: And they say they only can break their leg again.
0: They even worry about falling even in consideration.
2: No. Until it happened.
0: Yeah.
2: Like the last person who fall right there, and as Fox said, when he fall, now they see they have an old workshop for safety and all them other things. These things supposed to put in place. For me, wait, the ministry works, and you go on the site, and you see somebody on the roof, and they don't want us, close the site down.
4: Yeah, because I was driving, going
2: close to the site down.
0: But then how possible?
4: And they on top of two.
2: Oh, what?
4: On top of two-story doing the roof.
0: The challenge is, I mean, you got to do more and more of these workshops, because somebody asked me about how we need to put laws in place. We have laws in place.
2: We just got to enforce them.
0: We need to enforce them. But how do you, when I could say this now, in the last administration, I sat on the town planning committee. When you're looking at sometimes hundreds of projects every week, every 2 weeks, how you can police all the projects?
2: All I mean is, I get stages at the same time.
0: I get a call coming in.
2: So now he's make too much excuses.
4: You're good. What are you believe it?
0: Yeah, call it. Give me a second. Let me. I don't think we tied in yet.
4: How you believe it?
2: So if you have 100 projects, every project at the same level, at the same time.
4: Person supposed to come out to see the stage of the project.
2: Right.
4: If you walk to the project and you see some safety rules being
2: shut it down.
0: Yeah, but again, when we see you come, we put our hat on.
2: Oh, yeah, that.
4: Some of them don't see it, though.
0: Sometimes.
4: I know one thing, they see a bypass and they ain't put no harness on. You can't run down there and put no harness on. Now, when you're up on top of that roof already,
2: they got them off the end. You don't get it to do it.
0: They're trying to get it to tie into the board. Usually, my producers do this before.
2: All right, start. Just slack. Well, just like the government. Slack. government.
0: Producer, if I find you funny now, you're looking getting upset with you, Carlo.
2: Producer, on this one, you better go check the nanny cam. Make sure them boys are right.
4: Oh man.
5: Radio audience, we apologize for the break. In the show.
2: Yeah, I think it
5: seemed to be some personal matters being discussed right now.
4: Short bonds?
2: You get like short now, man.
0: Waited for greatness? What's going on with that? What's going on?
2: That's the 8-week challenge from Fitness by J, man. This may just, you know.
4: So you running around like blue now?
2: No, I'm not.
0: Short jockey pants?
2: I mean, I like a nice pair of shorts, you know, every once in a while. I do wear a nice pair of dress shorts, but I don't.
4: Chest out.
2: I don't know. I been like that. You know, I know my limits. I can't wear no button on shirt, big chin, and thing. No, like, okay. I all right. My shirt be button up to my neck. I know my limits.
5: You could do it. I just won't advise that you do.
2: No, I all right. Mm-mm. I don't even wear quarter zips.
5: No such thing as
0: quarter. All right, call back in, please. We apologize. We didn't have the connection. Producer came and sorted it out. I was trying to fix it. You know, that's a problem.
4: So you don't wear quarter zips?
2: Yeah.
0: Call back.
2: It's a quarter zip. That's what you call them.
4: So you saying you're above that?
0: I just limited quarters of business. No. Not a day.
2: I know, not a day. But it was 3 months ago and then he did that.
0: Yeah, but it's still not a day. That's just happened. The body is a quarter zip. Hold on, let me ask the caller.
2: Would you have one?
0: Hey. Oh. Yeah, good afternoon, caller. Welcome to the show. Oh. Hey, caller.
4: You wearing quarter zip in there, no?
0: Caller.
5: I just like the shirt.
0: Caller, answer you and answer me.
4: The fact that he know what that is disturbs me.

0: chime in. I know Mr. Bethel would have said I might be mad with him after the show, but he may be surprising me, sir. Because I definitely won't be. Because I personally, for every time there was a crash in Andros, I lost a family member.
1: Yeah.
0: So yeah. I am very, very, very upset. And growing up, we had Bahamas Air. Bahamas Air came down to us every day growing up. So this now, us using the air hawkers, as they would normally say, has become a norm. And we have been advocating for many a year.
1: I can cut you off calling. You finish me now. But people will hear that and don't realize. If you're not engaged in that world, you wouldn't understand it. That literally there are hackers. Literally, this happened to me several places, but one time was at San Andres. I went there for a project. We caught a helicopter with the client over to San Andres, and it was time to leave. And I said to the client, "I said, well, how we can get a ride?" I said, "No, we can catch a hacker." I said, "We can catch a hacker?" He said, "Yeah." Mm-hmm. He literally said those words. "We can catch a hacker."
2: That's what
1: we went to the airport. And there was one boy sitting down. We said we needed to get a NASA. I said, "Oh, come, I got y'all." I said, what is going on here?
2: So no manifesto, no nothing, just jump in the plane and go.
1: Absolutely.
0: Wow. And that's true why story. I had to turn my Facebook off.
3: I think
0: off
3: as a country, we beyond that now. We can't be doing that, man.
1: Go ahead, call it, and we can finish talking. I ain't got you off no more. Sorry, but finish your point. I know it's how heavy it is for you. I know it's heavy, you know, so go ahead.
0: Yeah, I'm just saying, you know, because that's why we've been advocating for years just the house. If only a charter flight from Bahamas Air come in to Andra. But because normally when they go down, you cannot take that to the insurance company because the insurance company does not acknowledge those flights. And that's why I had to shut down my Facebook, because persons were being so inhumane to the people. Because like you said, if you don't know how something is, then you can't say, like the father when he was looking for the 16-year-old son.
1: Yeah.
0: Persons were saying, "How could you just leave your child at the airport? Silly. How could you do this? How could you do it?"
1: People
0: say, you know, like, you don't know what it is. So just, you know, find out before you respond.
2: So pause. You say something. You say the insurance wouldn't take.
1: No.
0: If you die in them, they do not.
2: The insurance company got to be crazy. So the insurance company believe I won't die on the plane.
0: Well, they say that.
3: What are you talking
0: because
3: about?
0: Because they do not acknowledge those flights.
3: They are not regulated.
2: But we don't know that.
0: They are not regulated.
2: We figure at the airport. We figuring you following protocols. I'm paying to catch a flight.
0: When I say, listen to me. Let me clarify this. When I say they're not regulated, meaning that they don't have like a Bahamas Air back end where you pay all of these fees and you pay for insurance for your passengers, and that they don't do that. Most of them just get like a car insurance, you would get RODAC just to have it flying, if you understand.
3: Like
0: you
3: when we go to the States and we waive the insurance policies most of the time because we don't want to pay that extra fee, and so we sign the waiver, it's at our own risk.
0: But what I understand is,
2: even though they at the airport, you have a license to fly, but you can't fly passengers. That's for personal use or families. You can't charge people to fly on your plane. So you have insurance. That's like me saying I have a personal vehicle that I rent in for car rental. But I don't have a car rental plate, so I shouldn't be renting a vehicle. Because I ain't licensed to rent a vehicle. It ain't that the car ain't licensed.
3: You can have a license to fly, but you may not have a license to carry passengers.
2: That's my point.
3: I don't know how it goes, so I don't quote me.
1: Yeah, I won't be careful quoting this.
3: So don't quote me.
1: Let's try to get somebody from the industry to find out exactly how this works. But because that point that Ms. Johnson just raised is a very interesting point. That if the passengers are not covered by insurance,

0: why is this plane allowed to carry passengers?
1: Why are we allowing them to have hacking?
2: But see, I think we need to get to a point too as a people where we value our own. Well, let me be careful because
0: you gotta be careful because you like me was in the industry. Right. You in it now. I'm not as much now. But because we know what it is. Let me cut you off while you're saying be careful. Because you in the heat of this and both you and I going to this vigil tonight when we leave here. We're going to vigil for those guys tonight. Let me say this. Back to the point that the caller made is now about the people calling about the daddy being careless. We know what it is when there are multiple planes going back and forth, carrying people to homecoming, carrying people to regatta.
3: Mm-hmm. Right.
0: So
3: right.
0: They would come, the pilot them would come out and they say, who are we getting left? Okay, there's the rolling friends here. Kenyatta Taylor here. These 20 over here. All right, this plane going, this one coming back, this plane going, this one coming back. So you know there's a constant circuit of planes going, charter flights that go in and carrying people because they know they're getting to regatta. It's artists, technicians, and just regular people who trying to go. So on them days of them regatta, them days of those festival days, that what do you call this, the side airport, what do you call it? The FBO, something. Anyway, the general aviation.
4: Mm-hmm. General aviation.
0: That book out. Mm-hmm. And folks know all day.
5: There's somebody going.
0: Somebody going. So somebody you just going.
5: So yes,
0: go
5: there looking for a ride.
0: So if I go in there, I mean, in the past, I go in there with Danny and Naya. I say, listen, all right, y'all go there. We didn't pay. You can get on one of these.
6: You can get on one of these, right?
0: That's careless. No, I mean, that's just the way it is functioned.
2: Having insurance is one thing, right? Because if something was to happen, fatal. I mean, insurance isn't going to bring anybody back.
0: Miss, yes, I think it's your phone. Call back, please, caller. Call back, please. I don't want to say nothing about which phone she used.
2: This whole situation was like.
7: I don't imagine. Take it easy.
0: I just saying, I don't know yeah. Which phone.
1: No, because honestly, Sean, we've been doing hacking now from I was parking boy, and remember the back in the day when the hacker got picked up by a serial killer and you know whatever. But we've been doing this type of stuff for a very long time, and it was not regulated then, and it ain't being regulated now. I sure everyone know that there's hacking going on at the airport. So at what point we can shut it down? That's the problem.
4: Should have known. I heard the comment about the phone. I'm calling from an 829. So you figure out which company phone I'm using.
0: The Bible says only the wicked.
4: Sir.
0: The Bible says only the wicked flee when no man pursue it. Anybody running after you, what you running for? I ain't saying only the wicked flee. All I say is I don't know which phone carrier it is. I just
4: yeah, you don't know what company. That's what
0: I
4: you said. That
0: I
4: was
0: know which
4: exact word.
0: I don't know what company it is. I don't know what company yeah. It is.
4: Well, it's an 829 number.
0: I don't know what that means.
4: Okay, then don't worry about it. We don't have no funny number to the other company.
0: We? Who's we?
4: That's all I say.
0: We?
4: But then...
0: Stop reaching. I don't see come attacking me.
5: Yeah, but she has said she had to say now she moving on from that.
0: No, but she
1: why
0: can't.
1: Are you defending?
0: You can't slap and run.
5: Anybody slap nobody and run?
0: That's exactly what she do.
5: She going back boy. To the more important point.
0: Boy, I tell you, boy. You must okay. Have, you must have something coming.
1: You getting a free play date? She looking for a free play date?
0: you looking for a free performance?
1: Of course. And I want the best performance.
4: Anyhow, I really want to say this because I've already said this on several shows today. So I need to say this on this show because this is my favorite show.
0: Absolutely.
4: So I really want to say this. I really need the government to hear me when I say this again. The person...
2: Could you turn your phone down?
0: All the mother show you call, you muted your phone. You muted your radio. Please do that to us as well.
4: I did that, but I don't know why you're getting this feedback. And I really am far away from that phone anyhow.
0: Yeah,
4: okay.
0: Go ahead.
4: So, both governments have failed Andros. Both governments.
0: Let me ask you a question since you're on there. Let me ask you this question real quickly. What is the airlift like out of North? What is the demand for people coming back and forth to NASA or whatever? Is it a heavy demand?
4: Yes, it is. You can go on. The only day you may have an issue getting out of NOAA uh-huh. is on Thursday, and that's because of it being both days.
0: So based on what just you being someone living up in North, you feel confident in saying there is a demand for at least a daily Bahamas Air flight. Go in and come
4: back. Bishop,
0: talk to me.
4: Let me tell you this. Mm-hmm. I can go out to the airport mm-hmm. at 6:30 a.m. Mm-hmm. and I can be in Nassau before 7 a.m.
0: Sure.
4: That's how, and most of the charter flights have more than five seats. So like they have five, six, like that. So every morning you go there, you can get out. And this, the last time I came to it's in Nassau, I was in the fifth rotation. Wow. So that means five sets of five or six had already gone before me.
0: And where are people waiting after you?
4: And persons were waiting after me. So when I said in the fifth rotation, they asked when they come, they say, you going out with the fifth pilot, what coming back or what going out.
0: Wow.
4: So there is a demand for daily flights to come in. And that's why I would have said to the owner of the current flag holder, current.
0: You mean Western, we can say that.
4: Yeah, okay, you can say that.
0: Yeah, you won't say the negative about him. You're saying...
4: Yeah, all I say to him, I say, you from here. You're an Androsian, born and raised.
0: Right.
4: You have a airline, a reputable airline. You can have a flight coming daily. Your base is in Freeport. Like, what are you telling us?
0: Mm.
4: You have flights coming three times and that day. You can't even rely on them.
0: It's funny, you're talking to me, right? And I just got a text from somebody who's down there in Mangrove Key. And they're saying to me, Andres airports are busy, period. They said they are busy. Because, I mean...
4: I am telling you that.
0: But this text that I get now, that means it makes sense then that they could stop there at San Andres and then stop the Fresh Creek and probably stop the Mangrove Key like or south. Like there's
4: That's what Bahamas Air did growing up.
0: Yeah.
4: Growing up being no... If Bahamas Air come north first,
0: right.
4: You ain't getting in Nassau and probably until half an hour because it goes from north mm-hmm. to central to south. We used to that. We used to go into those airports and then you go from south into Nassau.
0: Wow.
1: I don't get myself in trouble. So,
4: I said, both governments have failed us. When the first plane crashed, I could never forget the first community meeting after the first set of persons crashed.
0: Mm-hmm.
4: Oh, we're going to do this with it, and that's coming in, and nothing happened. So at this point, you have persons who are terrified of going on flights now.
0: I want to ask you, what's the temperature like in Andres? I wanted to ask you that.
4: The temperature is hot and it's hot and cold. Andres, you have some persons, because of their business, they have to travel, so they can't know better do, so they will support the charter.
0: Yeah.
4: But you have some persons who like myself, I'm very afraid right now to even go on it.
0: Mm.
4: You know, so it needs to be addressed. And how many Androsians are going to go down for something that as simple as say, yes, a flight could come here. Okay, Western comes here Monday, Wednesday, and Thursday. So why can't we have a Bahamas Air Tuesday,
0: Friday, and Saturday?
4: You understand? Give us that.
0: Yeah.
1: It's
4: as simple as that. So this is something that I consider myself to be someone in the community who advocate for the communities.
0: Right.
4: And I won't stop because I spoke with the PM and he was here and I told him, I say, this has to be addressed and this one isn't going under the rug like the others. Yeah. This has to be addressed.
0: Wow. No, this is heavy. And I'll add to this conversation that I don't believe if you have the Bahamas and or the Western going regularly, it won't shut down the charters. It won't shut them down. Because there's still the demand for that person. Like you said, a lot of business owners, a lot of projects going on. People still have to get that charter.
1: They can cry like the bus drivers.
0: But then they won't die.
1: They won't die, but the problem is the money can start making.
0: No, I don't agree with that.
1: Right, That's the same thing.
0: When you have guys like in my business, the kind of business, and people like Carlo, them who can't, we can't do the regular schedule. We can't do that one flight coming in. We gotta be able to. I still get, from get what in I do. Get out. I gotta be able to get
2: the
0: in.
2: Charters will always
0: and get out. The charters will always be there.
1: It is.
2: Yeah. Everybody's scheduling the same. Like people who princess need to move, and they need to move.
1: The next, but y'all ain't looking at what Hocking is. Hocking is.
0: No, we need to shut down Hockers.
3: We ain't talking about Hockers.
1: We're talking about Charters. Period. They don't own the plane.
2: No, you have some Charters on the plane.
1: So the same reason why the bus players, people can cry, is the same reason why they can cry.
3: No, it ain't the same.
1: I can guarantee you they can cry.
4: Oh, it ain't the same.
3: You own the plane. I can call you and book a charter.
0: Right.
3: Okay. I can do it the right way.
2: Our customer Scavala, he owns his plane.
1: Not everyone.
2: He have proper insurances.
0: Tito, those who are hacking need to be shut down. That needs to stop.
1: I agree.
3: So we ain't not
1: talking. I agree, but they don't cry.
0: I want them to cry so we can know this, so we can lock them up.
3: We ain't talking about them. We talking about the approved charters.
0: They need to be penalized. If you've been flying with no insurance and you can't cover people on your plane, you need to be penalized.
3: But I go and do my research.
1: Even people say they want regulation, and when you bring it down, they can cry about it.
2: Let me tell you something.
3: Whatever happens.
2: They're apart from regulation.
0: Let me release the caller.
2: Yeah.
0: Because caller won't finish listen to the show. Caller, thank you so much for calling for this insight. Thank you so much.
1: Till this day, bus stops are still not being used.
0: The call didn't say bye yet. I don't remember the call to say bye.
1: Oh, okay. She hang up.
0: Oh, they're gone. Okay,
1: bus stops are still being used, and they still stopping wherever they want to stop. They literally stop wherever they want.
3: It's no regulation.
1: But you're missing my point. The minute you bring down the hammer, they start crying.
3: You let them cry then? That's what he say, let them cry.
0: We can have to do that.
1: So I know I agree, it's going to have to happen, but I sure who is willing to bite the bullet?
3: Somebody have to bite the bullet. How much people?
1: Thank you.
3: How much more?
1: And nobody want to be the bad
3: how
1: guy.
3: Much more?
1: No one wants to be the bad guy.
0: I'm going
1: to
0: say this on national
1: No one radio. Wants to be the bad guy.
0: I want to encourage every Bahamian to do this, whether you F and M, PLP, whatever. We need to put pressure on Philip Brave Davis. Let me tell you why. He ain't running no more. He ain't trying to get reelected. I'm sure this is it for him because of his age and everything like that. So I'm saying, Brother Prime Minister,
1: make some tough decisions.
0: Do it now.
1: Yeah.
0: Do it.
1: I totally agree.
0: You ain't trying to protect no political career now. You've done your legacy straight. Yeah. You didn't break all the trends with from the standpoint of the last 30 years. You were the first government in all these years that have repeated. You've done these things. Brave Davis' name is ready. You good.
3: Cemented.
0: I think cemented. That's a good word. Now, Mr. Prime Minister, shut these things down.
1: Make some tough decisions.
0: Shut these things down.
1: I totally agree.
0: We can cry, but it's okay. All of us can cry, but you got to do some tough things. Shut some things down. Regulate some things.
1: Yes.
0: Like you mentioned, that bus thing.
1: Yes.
0: That right there.
1: That is annoying.
0: Let a bus driver know. We find you stopping between bus stops. We taking your license.
1: Yes.
0: You off the road.
1: Yes.
0: I don't care who crying, who hollering. Yes. Here are the bus stops. Here is where you're supposed to stop. If you ain't stopping there, we taking your license.
3: Yeah, but see, and that's not just city, all right? Let's not be duplicitous and make it seem like it's only the bus drivers who are doing for
0: you. No.
3: We're talking about the bus drivers.
2: We're
3: talking about people get to the bus as well, you know. You know where they walk? Everybody ain't walking on no bus stop.
1: That's what we're saying. They're going to cry.
0: That's what we're saying.
3: Everybody have to adjust, not just the driver.
1: That's what we're saying.
0: My first time catching the bus off the school.
2: You enforce the rules.
1: And that ain't going to stop until he gets to the bus stop.
0: Senior man ain't stop
1: until he gets to the bus stop.
0: And I like, but my house right here, bro.
1: No, sir.
0: It was late one night. And I ring in that bus, senior man stopped almost like half a mile from my house. And I was
2: because
0: saying, like, bro,
2: that
0: only
2: is where the legal bus stop is, and that's how we
0: Sean,
2: need to operate.
0: It's late at night, only me one left on the bus.
1: Yeah, you go walk.
0: It's me one on the bus.
2: Yep. Yes.
0: I like, bro, ain't nobody can see you, man. Just let me get off right here in front of my house.
2: No.
1: Nope.
3: Never.
0: That dude would not stop that bus. And I asked him, I said, man, you can stop him. He said, bro, I cannot.
2: And we too, as the customer, as the patron.
3: That's what you're saying?
2: Well, I'm going to say something here. Like, I went on a plane. I went on a plane the other day, and I see the condition of the plane, of walking up to the plane. And I was like, this the plane I going on?
1: Are you still walking on a plane?
2: And I continued walking that because I say, no, some everybody else going, so this must be, you know. And I got on that plane. And while I was on that plane, I said, Lord Jesus, I never pray so hard. No, seriously, man. And the person said, ain't no air condition. I said, what you mean ain't no air condition? Say it's been like that for years. No. He said, they asked me if their first time on this plane. I say, I think so. Say, this plane ain't had no air conditioning for years.
3: For a long time.
2: I say, how is this plane able to leave the ground?
1: They ain't supposed to.
2: And fly behemoths.
0: I will call the airline, another small airline name. bro, you need to fly that plane.
3: Two of them.
0: With the oxygen mask.
3: Two of them.
0: Because that jet fuel, that jet fuel, that spilled up.
3: It's crazy, but it's
2: I mean, the plane taxiing down the runway, right? Getting ready to take off. And I swear that plane was crying to take off.
3: I blame you on.
2: Let me tell you something. I gone so deep in the spirit because I say right now this has to be a fake move.
3: I remember walking as a young boy.
0: I almost went call the city. I was ready on the island where I was.
2: Never again,
0: though.
3: I can make two
2: statements. Never again.
3: I was walking and I was far from home. One guy decided to stop to give me a ride. That's when set was in play.
2: We're not taking things seriously in this country.
3: He had 4 12s in the back seat. I jump in the car. The thing started messing my heart. I tap him in the shoulder. He said, young man, stop the car. I can get up. I can walk.
5: Well, you can get out of the car. You can't get out of the plane.
3: No. First of all, like Sean said, walking up to the plane. No, sir. I had a client this week. He said, they call a particular player for him to get on. He had a speaking engagement. He said, when he see the player, he called him and said, hey, I ain't coming no more.
0: That's it.
3: And he had back home. And I blame
2: and we all have to take that same approach.
3: No, boy, I ain't doing that.
2: We
3: no,
2: all have to take that same approach. Now, I'm not saying there was something physically that you could observe with this particular plane. I'm just talking about some of the things that we allow. Because let me tell you something. I had 5 friends on that plane. 5, bro.
0: Yeah.
2: You know what I say? And other persons have other family members on that plane. Listen
0: Johnson
2: to me.
0: Who just called. She's a family. She has a family. She didn't say all everything, but she's told me she has a family member.
2: But it puts some things in perspective, bro. I mean, like we always, it isn't nothing new under the sun, right? But when this, I know all those guys. Mm-hmm. Every one of them had plans.
0: Mm-hmm.
2: Every one of them working on something. Every one of them thought they was gonna be alive to see tomorrow, bro.
0: Yeah.
2: And so. It caused me to think, but you have to make life count today.
0: I mean,
2: you have to make life count.
3: You know, tomorrow. I want to say one thing before passing is possible to Shifford, right?
0: No, I ain't Shifford. I promise I ain't Shifford. No, what I want to say is, I want people listening to say we don't know what contributed to that crash.
2: We have no idea.
0: All right, so I want people to understand we're not saying that it was negligence. We're not saying the plane was.
2: There's
0: inequipped.
2: Still an investigation going
0: we
2: on.
0: We don't know. All we're saying is that these are the things that we can do. That as a country, we don't pay attention to.
3: Yeah.
0: That we put up a lot of things that we don't necessarily have to put up. I was in a particular island, and I was called, I can say a dog on it. I could have, what I should have done was gone on the ferry and catch the fast ferry. Yeah, that's all I can say.
2: Okay. I had to fly into Abaco this weekend. Done,
0: catch the fast ferry and get here.
2: I had to fly into Abaco the day after this event.
3: I'll say this, even for
2: that
3: my,
2: was
3: my fellow behemoths in the airport when we traveling. Listen, when the plane delayed in the lake, y'all don't rush them people. Let the people do their checks. Y'all be in the airport rowing and carrying on by.
0: I don't row. Y'all take your time.
3: Take your time.
0: Fix that.
3: Double check. Reassure that everything's in line.
0: Fix that.
3: I tell us, where are you rushing going? Because you going somewhere fast? Straight up.
0: I was on plane.
3: Where we going rushing?
0: I think Bama said one of them, they said, Weston, one of them said, there's some mechanical problems. So your flight will be delayed. We'll get back to you. They came back like 10 minutes later. Passengers get ready to board. I said, No.
3: No, y'all didn't fix that.
0: Too fast. I said, that's too fast. Y'all send another plane? Because that same plane that had mechanical problems, that fixed in 10 minutes?
3: No, sir.
0: Dying fix it.
3: No, sir.
0: Y'all go.
3: Y'all, they acting like they're knocking the starter to get the plane started.
0: No, sir. Go back, fix that.
3: Y'all ain't not good to fix that in 10 minutes.
5: Say, church boy, say, somebody can see the pilot again.
0: From I could see the pilot at his controls in box. Front of me, I ain't going.
3: If I sit in the box seat, not in the front seat, that's a problem.
0: No, well, I mean, unfortunately,
5: I've been all times.
3: And God,
5: all. But I've been.
3: And God was good to y'all.
5: I have been with two pilots only. If I was with Charles, only 2 pilots I would call, right?
0: Yeah.
5: I think one time I went with somebody else. That was the first and last time. I got 2 pilots only. If they ain't available, I ain't yet.
0: Yeah, I have a particular company that I use because I got to use them next week.
5: I
0: got to go to the service and get island, and I can't go at regular time. Just, again, a lot of these islands don't have flights every day.
2: And
0: so I need to be
5: don't
0: there.
5: Try, don't try, I, get,
0: I
5: don't
0: gotta,
5: try, get
0: I got to do a funeral.
2: So don't believe, try, and get the long island. I believe anything can happen at any time. You know, yeah. These things are accidents, right? But at the end of the day, I am responsible for me. Mm-hmm. You are responsible for you. You make the best decision that you can make as it relates to your safety. I ain't flying. If it ain't Bahamas Air or Western, I ain't flying. Don't call me.
0: We missed a lot of comments. I'm Dalton. Get me some of them. You say if it ain't Bahamas Air or Western, you don't get?
2: No.
0: How you get the rest of my islands?
2: Western Islands? Bahamas
3: Air. Bahamas Air don't go to Blenny.
0: They don't go to Blenny?
2: Western is go to Blenny?
3: No.
2: Well, no. We have to go by boat.
1: You know.
2: As long as it's a reputable airline, it has to be a reputable airline.
1: You know, we also but these little,
2: like these. I
0: saw it in the business.
2: I don't know
0: in the business you in, and you getting all the way in the business. Boy,
1: yeah.
0: You don't have.
2: Now, you only hire Bill Leverage.
0: I think this point, what Ms. Johnson said, is very critical that we're gonna need our national flag carrier and our number two.
1: And who gonna buy that bullet?
0: They gotta help us.
2: Yeah. And Southern is another good one. No, I don't know. I don't know.
1: And I can say it. Everyone in trouble. They stop Bahamas there, and them big players go to them islands because they were sucking up all the jobs, and that's the reality. And they shut it down so some other people could eat. But ain't nobody wanna admit the truth. If Bahamas just start flying in a regular, they ain't come to worry about giving no more charter. That could be shut down. That's reality.
5: Powerful.
1: That's reality.
5: But it's amazing. Is it, they find amazing, right? This is what they find amazing. The one before Western, it was Sky.
2: Sky. That's the name. That's the name I'm looking for.
5: It was Sky Bombers.
0: Okay, yes.
2: Sky Bombers. Right? That's the name.
5: And then Sky Bombers is where I used to fly on a lot. Nice way. And I'll do it.
1: But Sky Bombers was solid.
5: Yeah.
0: Rocking and rolling.
5: They was rocking and rolling. And then things go on left. Yeah. And then they just followed the business, right?
1: Well, why you think things go on left?
5: And listen, man, I'm not here to...
1: Another problem you need to fix before we go back to the plane. Listen, another thing is really make me upset. I tie these fellas on the 120s, 25s, popping up and down the road. And they pop in not only with them on the bike, but people on the back of the bike. Now, two things that scare me. When you're popping, you might run into my vehicle and we can collide. And you can mash my car. But then you also pop in front of me carrying either a female or one of your friends on the back of the bike, and you're touching the bottom of the road. Yeah. And I don't want to see someone break their neck in front of me. Someone got to shut that down. Take these fellas' bike. You caught popping, we follow you, we ain't gonna run you because we ain't want you get no accident, but we can follow you wherever you go in. And you jump by me.
5: How long?
1: I don't care, but we gotta stop it.
0: No, we gonna need to take. I tell you, I back.
1: That's a problem.
0: I back to my prime minister, who's gonna be in for one more term. We gotta shut some things down.
1: Yeah, and you're popping with no helmet.
0: People can get mad and complain, but that's all right.
1: Yeah,
0: shut it down.
1: And are you driving in the middle of the road? And when you go to go over, they won't row you because you're almost knocking them down. They won't kill you.
0: The whoever running again coming up, the new set, I would make it so I tell the private, this would be all of them who coming up behind for you with PLP, they got to fight. Because right now, I ain't checking for no party, I'm checking for my country.
1: Sure. I swear.
0: I can put some things in place for my country.
1: Got to.
0: And y'all who coming behind who won't be next prime minister, y'all got to work.
1: Yeah,
0: because I ain't worried about that. I got to shut some things down. I got to have some regulations in place. And when you break the regulation, you lock up.
5: But you say you want to read this and you want to do
0: it. I apologize. Not Chet. Now more musicians. That's too much. Something has to happen now. This is being surreal. I didn't even have a conversation with Kenyatta because he and I were cruising when we got the news about Nat. I'll never forget that. I could never ever forget that when we got news about Nat and those guys. And this is like almost deja vu kind of thing. Condolences to all the families of this terrible tragedy. Bless you, Quentin Albury. Katoa, the problem is proactive communication is often deferred until a significant crisis forces our hand. Here's the problem, Katoa. We get emotional like how we are right now, and by September, whatever's fresh.
1: Even if
0: it lasts until September. So I've been thinking about some things, and I'm making a call out to some pastors. We need to talk, and leaders, not just pastors, about a safety campaign for the country. About a safety campaign for the whole country. You know, Gandhi says, hey, Gandhi, as for me and my artists, we shall not be traveling on any airline besides Bahamas and Western Air. This Friday, Bloody and the band are going to Eleuthera on the ferry and coming back on Bahamas Air. I think, Gandhi, I think that's what a lot of people about decide to do. I think that's what's going to happen.
5: Yeah, but it ain't
0: that easy. I don't know how practical it is.
5: Yeah, it ain't that practical.
1: It can be practical. You're going to make it practical. Because now it ain't going to be these just quick trips. You got to make everything make sense. It is what it is.
0: It's gonna be more. It's gonna cost more.
1: It could cost more, so you gotta charge more.
0: It is what it is. Yeah.
5: I hope this air ditch and I know I'm coming. Associations understand none.
0: Yeah.
1: It is what it is.
0: No plane has air condition.
1: You have two choices: either deal with it or nobody coming. Because what people can stop doing is coming on them little flights. It's gonna be what it could be.
0: Brian says no plane has air condition. That big yellow and black hose you see connected to the larger planes is blowing cold air into the plane while the passengers are boarding. Okay. I don't know much about planes. That in the kind of engineering I did, so I'll take your word for it, Brian. Brian, a private pilot can carry private passengers. A commercial private can charge for passengers. I understand the difference though. A private pilot, put it back, Delta.
5: So a private, if you private, if you, like you, I guess you have your pilot's license.
0: Yeah.
5: And you carry private, if you carry us, and we go into Exuma for the weekend, we go on right. Your plane, that's what we could do. But if I have a commercial license, I could charge if I want to.
0: So you're saying the private pilot can't charge?
5: That's what he's saying.
1: No.
0: I need to know more what you're saying, Brian.
5: I think they could charge, but that's not what he said there.
0: Yeah, I understand what Brian's saying. At least make sure, record everyone on the manifest.
1: Not if you
0: I see what you're saying, Quentin, and that is true, but I don't even know. A lot of times I don't
1: It's called hacking.
0: I don't remember. When I go in chattering, I don't remember all the time they asking me for my
5: name. They only put the invoice in the name of whoever band friend.
1: That's it.
0: Ken Mark, I just came off tour with one of them. He was one of the keyboardists in Bahamian. Yeah. Julianne, but Kenyatta, allegedly some of these flights are chartered by Bahamas Air, you know. People book Bahamas Air, but it's not profitable for them to fly five persons, so they pay these smaller airlines.
1: Oh, that ain't a good thing.
0: I mean,
1: No, but I can tell you this, that it falls under your regulation.
0: Yeah, but I don't think Bahamas Air would get just anybody. Yeah.
1: No, but my point is, either way it goes, it still falls under your regulation, and you should make sure that these planes are doing
0: I think in that instance, and I don't know for sure, but I'm thinking in that instance that you covered. Because if you go on through and Bahamas Air charter them, that means Bahamas Air taking liability. Right.
1: That's what I'm saying.
0: Yeah, so I don't think there's no challenge in that regard. Edward McCovery says, private pilot cannot charge for passengers.
1: So I can see wearing on his private license now too.
0: But I what does that mean?
1: So if I have my license to fly, and they give me my license to fly, I can't necessarily now charge Denzel as a passenger to take him to a point. Now, if you fly in with me, we can go together for no charge. As long as I start charging you, I'm now considered to be a commercial pilot. So I can't charge you because you are now considered to be a commercial pilot. But if you have your license, like you driving the car with me, we could go wherever you get in the car. The minute I start I'm charging you, I now become a taxi.
0: Right.
1: Or some other vendor, what it is, that allowed to charge.
5: Because
1: you are not allowed to charge.
0: I don't remember. It was a big deal. Probably still is now. I remember when I was off to school. Y'all can remember when you go to restaurants. I don't know if y'all remember this. You go to restaurants, you look for their score.
5: Mm-hmm.
0: And you, based on that score, you go to a restaurant, you see 85, you be like, I ain't eating here.
5: No.
0: I gone.
1: It's a score low.
0: Right. How do I know whether this pilot is commercial or private?
1: I don't know. He got to show his license.
5: No, nobody can ask no pilot license.
1: So that means you don't care.
5: Tito, how much? Well, anyway, you was only go one.
1: No, I'm saying to you, you're going on a smaller plane now, so now you have to now do your due diligence and making sure that he's regulated to make sure that he can do what he has to do, or else you're taking a chance. That's what I'm saying. That's all I'm saying.
5: I understand. I understand wholeheartedly, you know, the significance of, you know, and how the country feels because of what happened, right? But we sitting there dancing, me and you saying it back and forth. Is easier said than done to get rid of these charter planes, right? When you need to go to
0: Chubkey's good. I need to go to Chubkey.
5: Or Berry Island.
0: I'm supposed to go to Chubkey today.
5: You know, you can't go on. First of all, big planes can't go.
1: No.
5: Right? Big planes can't go.
1: Nope. No.
5: I think when I went to Berry Island, a couple of times they've been on Lear, right?
0: Yep.
5: So you gotta go in Lear to go to these places, right? Lear's another
0: only Lear and Flamingos go to Berry Islands.
5: So I'll tell you this. I already fly on Pineapple Air, Flamingo Air, Sudden Air,
0: all.
5: Sky,
0: all.
5: Western, Bahamas, and charter flights.
0: You got Pineapple too?
5: Yeah, I've been on Pineapple as well.
0: All them.
5: I don't fly on all them. Mm-hmm. Now, I stay excited to get Dingham. Then you have your pickings. But then when you have to go based on your business, and you have to go, same as our friend used to fly for Sudden Air.
1: I can get you good right now.
5: You do all that to say that?
1: Mm-hmm. I can let you finish talk. Because I don't want to disturb you.
5: You know, our friend is a five of a sudden now. So I fly with him a couple of times, right? And like things has happened. You know, one or two incidents he was involved in. Things has happened. You don't plan for it. Ain't nobody jumping on me and thinking that. Especially Karen Andres.
0: Yeah.
5: Up and down?
1: Just go put something in the pipe and everybody can get in trouble. Watch this.
5: Who's everybody?
1: In the bank, when you tell the bank you open an account, and they ask you how much money you run through this account. You say nothing higher than $3,000 the person at a time. The minute you start putting 20 and 15 and 30K, what has happened?
3: There's actually sourcing funds.
1: And shut the whole operation down, right? It's and why they do that?
3: Hold it a little while.
1: Because they don't want to get in trouble from the authorities. If you say you're a private pilot, you have your license to fly, all right, fine. Tens will go up, you come down. Tens will go up, you come down. You got to report when you come off the runway because you got to clear the runway to go up. So in the tower, whatever that is, whatever you call it, flight tower, whatever it is, this controlled air traffic.
3: I'm really burning my eyes.
1: Air traffic, pastor. They know how much time you go up and come down. At what point air traffic said, now hold on. You going up and come down 10 times a day. You going up and come down 10 times yesterday. Mm-hmm. You going up and come down 10 times the day before.
0: When the red flag can go up.
1: Hold on, you got to be doing something else because this ain't private flying. You got to be doing commercial or something else going on here. So now you become liable as air traffic control because you ain't doing your due diligence with this back and forth in the flight.
3: Do they announce themselves?
1: They have to.
3: Or do they do they announce the plane?
1: Whatever your flight number is.
0: No, very, very valid point.
3: So I've never heard, I may be wrong, I've never heard a pilot. This is
0: Johnson.
3: This is.
1: They have a number.
3: The plane has a tail number.
1: Exactly.
3: But you don't know who's driving that plane.
1: It doesn't matter. Understand what I'm saying?
3: But, no. Your argument is...
1: Has a pilot attached
3: Tito,
1: to it?
3: Tito, no.
0: I don't think so, no.
3: Tito, your argument is if you have a private license, you should not be able to fly.
1: So you say any pilot don't have to say who they are?
3: Give me a chance to explain myself.
1: All right, then.
3: Your argument is if you have a private license, you shouldn't be able to fly commercial. That's your argument.
1: Right?
3: I have a license. You have a license. Right? You supposed to take Life Worship Center members to Cat Island for a retreat. Ready, book you. You ready, going. You call me. Something happened. You have to stay with Lisa. Hey, Gallo, I can't make this flight. The plane right there. I need you to guide these boys to Cat Island. When the pilot, if I'm mistaken, they start to be corrected. When the pilot start to take off, Tango, Charlie, boom, boom, boom, boom, boom. Ready for boom, boom, boom, boom, boom, clearance. Da, da, da, da. Tango, Charlie, cleared. Tango Charlie go on, not Carlo Ramsey of Tango Charlie clear. All they know is Tango Charlie gone. Mm-hmm. So they ain't know who on the plane. They ain't know who flying the plane. Once again, like we say, they don't manifest. Not know anything you
1: should
3: have.
1: Should you have a manifest?
3: We agree on that, but I going against your argument now.
1: So at my point, would the flight, so hold on. How much time Tango Charlie can go up and down and come down if it ain't a commercial flight?
3: No.
1: You know, do you know of a private plane being used like a taxi? If you even go to a taxi.
3: You don't even know.
1: This is my point. I can tell you this. You go to the airport right now. Pastor got his new car. I got my new car. We go there. I say, no, I go and buy a car. I out there on the airport sitting on the taxi line. How much time you think I could be able to sit on that taxi line before someone report me? But no taxi plate, but I hopping out taking passengers.
3: But see now.
1: I can get away once with picking up someone from the airport.
3: Arguments all over the place.
1: No, hear what I'm saying. I can get away once. We're picking up an airport. But the minute they see him on that line 10-7 times every day for the last 30 weeks, that can raise a red flag.
3: Yeah, I mean, I agree. But here's,
1: N-917 then been up 40 times for the week.
3: But Tito, you see.
1: Had it in a commercial flight.
3: But here's
1: you can't up and down more than by himself.
3: But here's the difference, though. I understand your argument, but here's the difference. The minute you or Pastor go back, your car there with your regular aqua and black license plate, y'all going to be in problems. So if there's no identity, identifier marker on the planes, how are they going to know?
1: Because every plane is tied to, even with taxis, you don't even be called by your name. You get called by your license plate.
3: Yeah, but ain't nobody calling the plane.
1: That's my, I think you're missing the whole point. You have to report when you go up and come down.
3: Yeah, the plane.
1: So at what point this plane can get tied for getting up and coming down?
3: How much friends you have? Let's say I have a 48th birthday party, right? And you have a plane, and you have a plane,
1: right?
3: You was my boy, right? Hey, listen, but I have 200 people coming. Yeah, my car was one links, no charge. How much bigger than me? They got 2 5 seaters. How much bigger than me?
0: Plenty.
3: You understand? So they up and down, up and down, up and down, up and down.
0: Yeah.
3: But the iron has to say commercial.
1: Okay, that's fine.
5: You understand? So I said, yeah, you have to be careful how you
8: no,
5: say
8: it. No, that's fine,
5: I,
8: but that can be for a week. But you've been doing it for the last 7 months. At what point you going to be tired? I just said, 40 flights
5: well,
8: a week
5: well, like
8: for
5: I
8: the
5: said,
8: last
5: I can't really speak to this. I don't know this
8: months.
5: But
0: I don't, see.
8: Someone got a red flag yet?
0: No, at some point,

0: the lack of enforcement from the regulators. At some point, as much as we don't like to do this, especially on this show, we don't like to do it on this show, but at some point, Carlo, this is a pet peeve for you. You have to fall on brother government lap.
1: Mm-hmm.
0: At some point.
1: I agree.
0: Because at some point, we got to say, brother government, you're going to need to hire the enforcers, the regulators. If there ain't enough regulators, then you're going to have to hire them.
1: Some got the break, right? And that's my thing. I am at the point, I made a comment in the group there, I'm at the point where I feel like I rather the politicians or the faces of the government say nothing than to come on the stage and say nothing.
0: Yeah, I with you.
1: It's getting so, really, like, that's what you're saying? Like this is your response to this?
0: Yeah.
1: I'd rather just not say nothing.
0: Yeah,
2: I agree.
1: Because it makes no sense. You take no accountability. There is no responsibility, no nothing.
0: Yeah.
1: No ability or nothing. All it is we constantly kick the can. Either we kick the can down the road or we pass the ball backwards.
0: Yeah.
3: Because nobody want to take the responsibility.
0: Anyway, picking the can up.
3: Because the minute I pick it up, and I can get around.
1: And I have said this countless times, and I do not wish this on anybody.
0: Right.
1: But we as a government, right, not we as a government, because I'm the government. Government.
0: We've figured that out long, right. Now you confirm it.
1: Right.
0: Now we know for sure.
1: I'm the government. We ain't going to say we're the country, but I'm blaming the country. It's the government. Not until this touches home, then the reaction is different. But we need to stop being a reactionary country and be more proactive. Because a lot of things that we could put in place to avoid a lot of things. Even the simple things we've been arguing about for years. The sidewalks on Blue Elwood being too big. Mm-hmm. There's no pull off.
0: Mm-hmm.
1: And then you see this, once again, police, ambulance, defense force, whoever want to cut on their siren and speed through, they ain't care that they ain't know where to go.
0: Yep.
1: You have to make space.
0: Yep.
1: So we don't think with nothing and we don't think with nothing. We don't think nothing. We don't think. We don't think.
3: That's annoying.
1: We don't think with the end in mind. We think with the right now. Mm-hmm. And right now we need sidewalks. Why? Because people need jobs. Why? Because I want votes. Why? Because I want to be in government. Not okay. Blue Elwood does need a sidewalk. However, we need to take back some easement from some of these private properties to ensure that we put the right roads in place. And I still believe, in my old hearts, Blue Elwood, East Street, and Market Street, they dumb. Market Street's supposed to be two-way.
3: Yes.
1: East Street's supposed to be a one-way, and Blue Elwood's supposed to be a one-way. So if you miss the turn, you could turn off and you go up and come down and go that way.
3: So I can tell you this. The reason why they can't do that.
1: Why?
3: If you make
1: East Street.
3: Listen to me.
1: East Street longer than Market Street. Before, no.
3: Listen to me. If you make East Street and Blue Hill Road a one-way, you can kill them business.
1: Blue Hill Road is a one-way?
3: Not Blue Hill Road. Because it happened in Shirley Street. Shirley Street was a thriving business hub. The minute that they're going one way, that kill all them business.
1: No, but see, so Tito,
3: Did you do that to East Street? All them mom and pop shops?
1: No.
3: You can pull to the side real quick?
1: No, Tito.
3: I tell you can kill them.
1: No, Tito. Because you have a middle thoroughfare that you can turn. Every corner on Market Street leads to East Street of Blue Elwood.
3: Watch this. But you got my Market Street. How much business on the main Market Street doing well?
1: I don't know who's doing bad for me doing well.
3: You drive down it.
1: Yeah, but listen to my point.
3: When I hit that road, I go in.
1: But what I'm saying to you is,
3: and the only time
0: you realize I'm getting quiet. I said, no, let's see the noise get past.
3: I know. Yeah. When I hit that road, Pastor, I go in.
0: Say zero.
3: I don't pull. I very seldom I go in down Market Street. I pull. The only time I pull off that road is to hit one of them side corners. I don't never stop.
1: That's what I said.
3: On no shops on that road.
1: That's why that road was supposed to be. That's why that road was supposed to be.
3: That need to be a two-way because all you do is make it a speedway.
0: Typically, Tito, though, I can't fully agree with you. Typically, the challenge with businesses is not necessarily the one-way traffic. It's when you have, like what you have in Tonic Williams.
1: Mm-hmm.
0: When you have a divided highway. That's when you kill businesses. When the traffic is divided.
3: Well, I understand that one.
0: That one is usually where you kill businesses.
3: But Shirley Screen basically died at certain parts, though. I remember that being a thriving spot in the middle of the day. I've been there when it was two-way. And when they turned into one-way, a lot of shops closed down.
0: Well,
1: I just say all I had to say.
0: Let me leave that one.
1: We don't think with the end in mind. Right?
3: Okay, I agree.
1: And we just think about it right now. And sometimes, and not sometimes, most cases that are the country.
0: Yeah.
1: I still got to get up and go to work every day. I still got to hustle. So, I mean, regardless of it, some people still living through it. However, Some things need to change.
0: But I think
1: it needs to be more accountability.
0: It goes back to what I said right now about this. Remember we said coming down the show, we need one-term politicians. And now I think we have a one-term prime minister. He can't do, he will not go longer than this. So we because we don't have one-term politicians, but we do have a one-term prime minister, so he don't have to think about, he don't have to think in a five-year cycle now. He don't have to think about, okay, whatever I do now, I got to make sure I get it done these 5 years so we can win the next election. That's where he need to be right now. Where he need to be is how do we fix the country? Mm-hmm. We are so short-sighted because we have to see in a five-year cycle. I can't look for no 20-year plan because I got to make sure I get vote back in 5 years. So we need people who could see beyond that. I ain't trying to get vote back in, and so I can be honest. This is what I was disappointed in with Hubert Minnis, because when he came in, he was talking that kind of talk.
1: Mm-hmm.
0: Now I do know he had those two major devastations that really, well, actually he had more than two. Yes, be honest, he had about four, because there was two solid hurricanes before Dorian,
1: mm-hmm.
0: the year before. So he really get hit hard. But he spoke with a language that had me so, like, he came with this kind of, I can say this carefully, it was almost that kind of Trump kind of, when Trump said, I can clean up the pond. Did he say the pond? What word he used? I can clean up the, what's the word he used? Pond? When he went into Washington. I can clean up Washington when he came in the first go round. And, like, I ain't care, I can clean this thing up. That's kind of language that Hubert Minnis had, and I was like, okay, boy, all right, we can see some things happen now. We can just go against the grain. I don't think he ever got to do it. I think we need a prime minister that can say, no, it's too much slackness. It's just too much slackness. We need to hire, we need a full health and safety campaign in the country. So you know what? We can hire 20 people. Their job is just to monitor the airports. 30 people. We need to hire more people in road traffic whose job it is to watch every bus. You getting hired.
3: Motorists.
0: To be on them streets.
3: To watch the motorists.
0: Watching the bus stops, watching the, I know, but this is a jitney screw, that's jitney.
1: Mm-hmm.
0: You watching them. You see somebody overtaking this jitney and doing
3: down. You're going to stop them. You take down the license. Write them down.
0: So we need to hire people for that. We need to do some massive hires to focus them in on these areas where we just running these crazy risks, because, again, this safety thing has hit every sector of the country.
3: Yeah, jet skis as well. Same thing. You go sit hire on the people. Beach. You didn't go out there enjoying the beach. I already just taking down.
0: That's my
3: own. N197.
0: That's my.
3: You're already speeding down, doing one leg, right to the shoreline, like he put lives in trouble. I ain't got nothing to say.
0: I like how you call our post office borders now. Do you see? I don't appreciate that. You call N-917. That's our post office all I left.
3: Yeah.
0: N-917. You scare me. Just call another number.
3: I like somebody jet ski number.
0: You always call our post. You said me and the list passes. I said, well, how you find N-917? Anyway, so we have plenty of comments that I didn't get to. I want to get to them. Deborah Campbell is about consistency and taking a stand. Absolutely. Katoa said, yes, Bishop, you're right, because from that plane crash with my brother and Nat, those and others, little freaky stuff happening on those planes, something should have been done. Yep. We get excited for a moment, then it's gone. Edward said, you have to be commercial pilot licensed to charge. How do we know who I'm
1: not, what? Not to fly, though. That's the thing. You can fly as much.
0: Yeah.
1: You can fly as much as you want. I said, you want to explain it to you, though.
0: Gandhi says,
3: say it again. You can fly as much as you want?
1: If you're private, yeah.
0: It's just really as sad as Gandhi. We spoke with Fresh just before takeoff. So many goals and dreams. That was literally our band. All so sweet and humble. The last time I saw them, amazing show, I said something feels different here. I feel a shift. I told them to stay encouraged in the Lord, and only what is done for Christ will last. And they said amen. And Gio, Pond leader, said he changed his life. I was focused on making a more significant impact on the culture. The industry. I heard that story concerning you, Gandhi. I heard it earlier today, about that last performance. And knowing Gio's pastor, I spoke to him right before the show, Pastor Rikino, that this has really hit Revolution hard. It's hit him hard because of how close they were. So we feel it. We feel it. Still not over that and Miles Monroe. Yeah, the Miles Monroe thing, the Nat, yeah, these plane crashes things, they're different. Air traffic control only monitors the plane traffic. They don't monitor how many times they come and go. That's the responsibility of the airport authorities of FAA. Can't be FAA because we're in the Bahamas. FAA is United States. Yeah, but I get what you're saying, though. What else we got? That's it, Dalton?
3: Someone got to be responsible.
0: Yeah.
3: either air traffic control or someone who is saying something right. Someone got to do something. Yeah.
0: We getting ready to close. I got to get ready to head to that. Not get ready. I think I'm going to say this. I need to change. These are bright colors rather than getting dark colors. I was going to bring something else. I don't want to say on a lighter note because it ain't lighter. These 300 Ghanaian
1: teachers. I started listening to the interview today on my phone and I never went back.
0: Which one? The one with Kenan?
1: Kenan, yeah.
0: Kenan did a good job. You know, I ain't talk about Kenan.
1: And then the DPM had some comments too as well on the news.
0: I didn't watch DPM on.
1: He's on the news too.
0: Seems like Ghanaian, based on what I'm hearing from Kenan, I didn't hear what DPM had to say from Senator Johnson. Seems like Ghanaian boy was just excited. Mm-hmm. And I think he was politicking.
1: Yeah, he pulled the trigger.
0: I think he was politicking. I think he was trying to twist our hands.
1: It's based on a little bit, it's almost like the discussion is happening.
0: It's just a discussion.
1: Just a discussion.
0: Right. Now, I feel, based on hearing what I heard from Kenan last night, and I've known him now over these last 4 years. He's a straight up and down guy. He don't pull no punches. I know his word to be his bond based on my experience with Kenan Johnson. So I trust what he said. He can never show me otherwise. Yeah, he's a great guy. His thing is that they have met with UB and have pushed the process for all of the people in education. If you're in education and you're graduating now, they have gone through and worked with UB to make sure there are no impediments for those new teachers. And he gave the number for them to get into the system. So they're already fast-tracking that. They also have a campaign where they're saying if you're a retired teacher who's still willing to teach.
3: I saw that.
1: Yeah.
3: I saw
0: come back.
1: So basically, they're saying, DBM said, but him is first. We're going to prioritize some
0: things. Right. And then he says there's been a legacy problem with teachers. That for decades, a shortage of teachers. So these guys saying, and the way I figure it is, but it's something that's been here for a long time. Let's target this. Because we losing teachers. Mm-hmm. Teachers, we have a major shortage. Let's go on a campaign to get some teachers in. So they're talking to different countries to get teachers, and one of the countries was Ghana.
3: Listen, I tired of these people. Listen to me. I ain't gonna lie.
1: Listen,
3: one of the biggest 300 teachers in? You don't have a slap.
1: But one of the biggest.
3: Everybody always complaining about everything. Because if they don't do it, they complain and say, we ain't got no teachers.
1: But one of the biggest concerns about these guys, the teachers, is the validation of their certifications.
0: But then we even didn't get it yet. And he talked about the process. Says that's part of the process.
1: Yeah, I guess like that's one of the concerns that was raised.
0: Watch, let me see how honest you can be. Do you remember your foreign teachers going through school?
1: Yeah.
0: High school, primary school.
1: Yeah.
3: So a lot of them, right?
0: Were any of them horrible?
1: No. They was like, that's a troublesome boy.
3: And you need beating?
0: I want persons to say who had bad experience with foreign teachers. Now, I ain't saying the local, the Bahamian teachers was bad. I'm saying who have any horror stories? You know, that some of them African, they like beat now.
1: Mr. Boatang.
3: Most people who complain about stuff are people who don't run businesses. And until you get into running business, you're going to realize a lot of stuff for Bahamian people to say ain't real in terms of ain't no jobs or these people don't want work. And it's only a problem when you start, when you're trying to find people to give work to. And when you have to give it to no other choice to whoever you got to give it to, the people's complain about, then they won't make noise. But I've been calling you to come to work. You come to work for 3 days, then you're sick for 4 days.
0: Yep.
3: And then when I call the other person, you mad, I call them, but you won't work. I just have to run people line just to clean. Anyhow, I ain't gonna get in trouble. Let me tell you something. These Bahamian people who make a noise, they don't know what it is to run business. They sitting on the sideline, just complaining about everything. But the minute you get in the field and have to run an operation where you need bodies, and you realize, well, oh my goodness, I ready to give the cockroach on the side of the road a job because you can't find nobody to work.
0: If they had to deal with real competition,
3: oh my goodness,
0: what it is to live in the private sector, where a lot of us live, where you are not protected by your union,
3: out of a job,
0: you're not protected by your politician, you actually have to perform,
3: out of a job.
0: I don't know if they can handle that.
3: No, they can't handle it.
0: And let me say this. I don't think you can find any Bahamian who say they can't stand teachers. We all love teachers. We love them. We appreciate what they do. Full stop.
3: like you say.
0: There are some bad apples in there, but some horrible apples.
3: It can always be bad
0: and
3: apples.
0: And the standard is dropping horribly.
3: It always can be bad apples.
0: The standard that we knew for teachers has dropped, to me, miserably.
3: Like they threw a guy under the bus from the prison when he said, with the female situation.
0: Oh boy.
3: Right? The reality is, but if you're qualified, let's go. Same thing with the church. Only woman in church. Well, man, we looking for y'all to come to church.
0: Y'all wouldn't come.
3: Y'all ain't want to come to church. And then when the woman pile up in the church, you sitting there, man, well, I ain't coming to church. Y'all ain't putting the woman in front. Well, if you come to church, we can put you to the front.
0: Yeah.
3: But we got to use what we got. So y'all sitting back saying, I ain't want to come to that church because only the woman them in charge and they doing everything. But come to church. That's the problem with the country.
1: Elder boy.
3: They sitting back complaining about everything. But until you get there and have to put in work, you'll realize what the problem really is.
1: Come to church.
3: Yep. Stop complaining. You know why we getting looking for 300 teachers? Because y'all ain't want to come to work.
0: Bottom line. That's bottom line. That is bottom line.
3: Now they can get them out all they want. If we have one line of 300 teachers on the line trying to get one job, then we wrong getting looking for 300 teachers. They calling y'all to come to work.
0: Well then,
1: come to work.
0: I mean, this, I don't know how you can refute what Ms. Bettel is saying.
1: No, come to work.
0: I don't know how you refute it.
1: You can't.
0: And the man say we didn't put it out there. We pleading. Behemoth, come. We can help you. He said, Kinan said last night. Senator said last night. He says, man, if you think you ain't qualified, still come. That's what he actually said.
1: Let us tell you ain't qualified.
0: Let us tell you, if you passionate about getting this industry, don't disqualify yourself. Come.
3: Let us disqualify you.
0: We can see what we can do with you. Man, come on, man.
3: Let me go be on BET.
0: The man said that, mind you know, I just too busy now. I really still plan on teaching before I shut the whole thing down. I plan on going in the class.
1: You're going to teach music again?
0: No, baby.
3: Let me something. No, I know I could be a PE teacher.
0: Theology?
3: Music. I could be a PE teacher. No, I got to give an instruction on how to work out.
1: Math or science?
0: Yeah, some kind of science.
3: I get in my field.
0: I can't do English. That's never good in English.
1: You go to BDVI.
3: I can give you plenty corn drill. I gotta listen to me. I'll be on good PE teacher.
1: You only get just
3: everybody will be in shape.
1: Run them children to the ground.
3: In the ground.
1: But it ain't about that. It's a three body.
3: That's all right. I got chat. I got chat.
1: Hey, 2 months ago, he didn't even know who chat was.
0: I know, that's right? All right.
3: I got chat. Hey, and we got plenty past paper. Go in the archives, baby.
1: Oh yeah. Gosh, we just talk about but teachers is again now.
3: Go in the archives. Plenty past paper there. Ain't hard to bullet them exam.
0: No, we did. I mean, I still think it's still on my bucket list that even if it's only 1 year, I want to teach.
1: Good.
0: And
1: good for you.
0: I want.
3: How's you teaching now?
0: I want big. No, I'm in the class, so I want big cane.
1: Do you think you need again? You see the size of you?
3: No, you want beat.
0: I want to beat again.
1: These children can't get beat these days. Parents ready to shoot you.
0: That's why I say only 1 year because nobody can find me. I went to 1 year. That's all I want. Oh man. Listen, ladies and gentlemen, thank you for tuning in. This is wonderful numbers this week. Thank you so much for y'all did a whole lot better this week. We really, really appreciate you. And you ma'am.
1: But you know why? Last week we come on Masiba at 12 o'clock, you know. We come on late last week. That's why we gotta be consistent, man. You see, ladies say consistency.
3: As we say now, come to work.
0: Vera says Tito gives PD survives 100,000%. P was my only C, and Tito reminds me of Mr. Malik for real. Where was Mr. Malik from? Was he from Africa or was he from the UK? Or from the Bahamas?
1: But if we mind Tito, if she.
3: I give you coon drill till you can't coon no more.
1: Probably from Jamaica.
3: Let's go, we gotta push.
0: No, but I definitely went getting there with them boys. I mean, now back right now, all the bad boys is cool, be teachers. In my days,
1: mm-hmm.
0: The bad boys is cool.
1: PE teachers is cool teachers?
0: Yeah. Everybody like PE teacher. It's be cool.
1: Well, in my years, PE and E and English.
0: Oh, Malik was Indian-ish, I think. Yeah, wow. He could have been Jamaican.
1: Yeah.
0: Coolie. Trinidadian, something like that. Yeah. Anyway, thank you so much, guys, for tuning in. We back
1: so
0: again.
1: So before you go,
0: week.
1: Before you go.
0: No, we're not back next week.
1: Before you go. We're again.
0: No, I ain't going to be. No, y'all can have a show next week.
1: They only have a show, though, you know.
0: No, listen, man. I am pushing on the radio. I need some. I am pushing on the radio. Delta will be here.
3: Negative.
1: They ain't interested. Don't be mean. Still.
0: Delta can be here. Tito can be here.
3: We'll be fresh off of Sound Wars.
0: Kenyatta can be here.
3: We can be fresh off of Sound Wars. We'll be break down and beaten.
0: I think we need to have a show.
3: No, it ain't going to happen.
0: A lot going on.
3: Carlo ain't gonna be the pushing no button over there. You don't gotta worry about that. You looking at them colorful light. You just like a fly. You're gonna be pushing them up and down.
0: So I am pushing for a show for next week.
1: I am bored.
0: Yeah, let's do a show next week.

0: last.
1: It's in the last.
0: Yeah. Do you have the thing for the Prevagel tonight? Let me send it to you. So we'll roll out all these events so you can know what's happening. This is tonight.
1: Sean performing on Sunday.
2: Oh, you got his schedule.
1: I just work for Sean. You already know that. I don't guys get cheap
2: at this. I know you ain't get hired by that crew. That management crew is not gonna hire you.
1: Listen, buddy.
0: Why they don't like Carlo?
2: They can't pay him. You duck it into the thing.
1: Who can't be me? I ain't no sign. Well, I see him on baby. Sure, baby. Sean performing Friday. At Sean is at the OJ's 57th birthday worship encounter. Many Nations, One Altar.
0: Where is it?
1: Kenyatta Taylor's performing.
0: Where?
1: At UB Performing Arts Center, 7 p.m., July 17th.
0: Powerful.
1: Yeah, man.
0: You get that one, Devin?
1: Let me send you know what? No, I can't remember that one.
0: All right, send me sign was then. Y'all have any voiceover or just flyer?
2: Y'all think you use your low voice.
1: And then my boy performing on Sunday at 23 Praise Fest. Gap Church.
0: Wow.
1: Golden Palm Estates, Malcolm Road.
2: He sent a memo to all his customers letting them know he ain't going to be at the barbershop. So you get all this.
1: I wake for him. You see who sent me them?
0: Yeah.
1: Right there.
0: Why you can't put in a word for him?
1: He too rude. He disgusted.
0: Put in a word for him, man.
1: He disgusted, man.
0: If you part of the company, put a word in for my boy, man.
1: He disgusted, man. You gotta tell me sorry and mean it.
2: You need to put a word in for yourself and make sure your time was.
1: I know what you
0: based on what I see, that you know, when I see the phone is now, this next level. You need to make up to me. You need to talk to him.
1: You want me go ahead, Peter? All right, go ahead, Peter.
2: Let him know, sure.
0: Huh?
2: Let him know, sure.
0: I know one thing. I like talk foolishness.
1: Money better.
2: don't show up.
1: Money better come.
2: Okay, don't show up. You don't show up, the sound was.
0: Dalton, give me my advance. Let me call him off one by one. Whatever we got. All right, so I am encouraging. It's been so much happened this last weekend that it's almost overshadowed this, that we can never forget the death of these five beautiful young persons in that tragic incident two Sundays ago on Shirley Street. There's a memorial. As you may or may not be aware, all of these children descend from family islands. And so, as I am aware, almost all of their, but not all of them, there's one particular, but that's another, outside, all of them are outside of New Providence. And so many of us will probably not be able to attend their funeral services. So there's going to be a memorial that's held on this Thursday for all five of these beautiful young people at 6 p.m. at the William Thompson Auditorium on Jane Street. That's where my church has services. Right there, part of Charles Sanders. Charles Sanders, eh? BBC. It used to be called BBC back in the day. Now it's a Charles Sanders High School there on G Street. I'm trying to promote and encourage as many Bahamians as possible to come out there just to support these families. This is our chance, especially Nassauvians, to support these families, as you probably won't be able to go to Care Island, probably won't be able to go to Abaco for the different individual services, but we can be there to support all five. Evelina, she's known by her family. They said, call her Lily. That's what they all call her, so we can call her Lily. Stania, Patrika, Diamond, and Kino. We want to be there to support their families on this Thursday. That's this Thursday. What's the date again? That's the 16th?
2: The
0: 16th of July, this Thursday at 6 p.m. Please, if you're out there, you say your heart goes out, but let's put that in action. Oh, I believe in these families. I want to support them. We're going to raise an offering that's going to be shared between all five of the families. So come out and help us be a blessing to these families, to encourage them. Let their mothers, their brothers, their siblings, let them know how much we as a country are in there with them. So we encourage you to be there on this Thursday at 6 p.m. Tonight, there is a candlelight vigil for the 10 souls that were lost on Independence Day, on July 10th. We know, of course, several members of the Pond Band were on that flight. And so the owners of the Pond establishment, they're having this event to memorialize these 10 souls. They opted, which I think is a beautiful thing, similar to the other memorial. Rather than just having it for the Pond Band members, they're doing it for all 10. Okay. All 10 victims, which is a beautiful thing. That happens tonight. It begins at 8 p.m. I'm heading up there when I leave here. So we're encouraging you to be there tonight

0: at 8 p.m. at the pond. That's there on, what's it, Fire Trail and Marshall Road? Not Fire Trail. Sorry. Marshall Road and Faith Avenue. We turn off Faith Avenue right there, through the cut there. You know the pond is. You would hear the music, you know where it is. That's tonight. We want to be there to support those families as they deal with their the loss, the tragic loss of their loved ones. And then on a less heavy note, on this weekend, it's going to be one of the features of this weekend is Mr. Carlo Ramsey. But he's not on the flyer.
1: On the flyer?
0: No, I don't see on the flyer.
1: But are they charging again now?
0: They are charging again, sir.
1: I'm getting paid. Pay me. Today's price is not yesterday's price.
0: So it's $10. Is there a full weekend pass?
2: Yeah, it's full weekend pass. $25 for the 3 days.
0: All right. So if you want to attend the entire 3 days, Friday, Saturday, and Sunday, it's just $25. Only $25. If you want to go per session, it's $10 per session. This is an amazing event. This is the fifth year?
2: Seventh?
1: They've been rocking and rolling.
0: 7 years?
1: And my name is the Sharks. They're building for the Sharks from Abaco.
0: Did they win last year? Abaco win last year?
1: No. They lose.
0: They never win, right?
1: Yes.
2: They win once.
0: Okay. Yeah. The Abaco team, I'll tell you this though. What is surprising to me, the first time I saw it, was the level of skill. And please don't get offended, no females. To me, in the female league. Like, that they ain't just running up and down throwing the ball.
1: They sit harder than the fellas.
0: They violent though.
1: Yeah, they don't play.
0: Yeah.
1: Their games is be crazy.
0: I ain't calling a name. I got a church member. I won't call a name. I mean, what the precious, sweetest, sit in church and
2: she
0: just
2: on the fly?
0: She on the fly?
2: In the green, running the ball.
0: I just tell you, I ain't calling a name. Why you won't point out? And I try and not say nothing about her. But. You can't see her. When I saw this girl play last year, I said, well, Mato, this cannot be my member. I mean, a beast.
1: They talented.
0: Their
1: games will be exciting.
0: They is going to the phone booth, buddy. They go from Clark Kent to Superman. Whatever the equivalent is for Superwoman, that's them right there. So it's an amazing event. Bring your children. Bring the whole family. It's a family event. There are refreshments there. It's a family environment. Until the last day. My son and I, we go together when we go, and we have a whale of a time. It's just amazing to be there. We're encouraging you to support this. The progenitor of this event is Mr. Tito Bethel. This is a brainchild of Tito Bethel. He has a team, but he has birthed this, and it's an amazing event. I want you, who are part of the barbershop community, to go and support this. It's just $10 to be there. It's good family environment. You enjoy your Friday night, your Saturday day, all day Saturday. And
2: from
0: then
2: 10, from 10 to 8.
0: From 10 to 8. And then Sunday.
3: All day?
0: And then Sunday. Sunday, the feature on Sunday is the
2: playoff championship.
0: The announcer.
2: Yeah.
0: Who's Carlo Ramsey.
2: Carlo Ramsey.
0: That's the highlight of Sunday. Of course, there's a game going on as well. But it's all about Carlo Ramsey.
1: Listen to me. Don't lie to these people. Because they ain't about me. I think church.
2: Please take note, people who are doing events. You see what time the events start?
1: What time church is out on Sunday?
2: Events start at 2 p.m.
1: If I come to church on Sunday,
2: not 10,
1: I can make it.
2: Not 9.
1: If I come to church Sunday.
2: Not 11 o'clock.
0: You know what? You even funny. You even.
1: But everybody is laughing, though.
0: You even funny. All right. So you want to be there to support.
1: Hey, Tito got a basketball game in the tournament this weekend. You tell you what?
0: He talked about it, but I forgot about this. You mentioned it last time.
1: Yeah.
0: Our boys or just your boys?
2: Putting the team together right now as we speak.
0: Any of our boys can be there?
2: TJ, Leo, who else?
0: I mean, that's your boys. I don't know if any of
1: them. He was so excited. He was so excited, right? After the show, he called me, but he got a team in there. So the only difference is, the theme of this is you got to be like a night spot or hang out a restaurant, right?
0: Right.
1: To have a team. So right. Now I have the sponsor, the spot sponsoring. The team.
0: Wow.
1: Yeah, so Tito team named after the spot. I hope they win.
0: You got my guard, child? You ain't tall enough for
2: you? No, they have a bunch of guards. They can't talk to my recruiter of the day.
1: I know one thing. Accomplishing stiff. Yeah. They ain't jokey fellas in this league.
0: You need some size then. You ain't no size though, bro.
2: And that's what you run into. They eat up all the size.
1: They better must be running the fellas to the ground.
0: You need some size.
1: But you can't lose in the first round, buddy. My name on this. You know?
0: Where you can find size, bro?
2: I can have my organizer call you today.
1: What is this? What is this?
2: I love it.
1: What is this? Jonathan, where are you even? What is this?
2: You want to fly your buddy?
1: Jonathan.
0: Oh, we have a new and approved flyer. You got to go online. Those of you who are ready, you got to go online.
2: I understand.
0: To see this new flyer. Wait. Featuring Carlo Ramsey.
1: But where are you even find? Where does this come from?
2: Facebook don't play, buddy.
1: But now I'm on Facebook. But that can't be the real picture.
0: Why you out there naked in the public?
1: Wait, hey, that's not a real picture. That guy be AI.
2: Yeah, that's a tattoo on your arm, though.
1: What's AI, mate?
0: What is going on?
1: I don't even
0: Ramsey, know. What is going on?
1: My whole arm tattoo, so I don't know if that's not me.
2: That's an old picture. It's clear you don't have the yakka anymore.
1: I don't even know. That's not me. That's AI generated.
0: Please keep this out.
1: I'm Delton.
0: This got to stay out.
1: Delton. Some will ask it all kind of pictures of me.
0: No, I like this one. This
1: no,
0: the one.
1: No, I'm bothered.
0: This is the one. I mean, you look like a champion. Look at your hand up like a champion.
1: Delton.
0: You look like a champion, bro.
1: Delton, bullet down, man. Then why did you do that to me, bro? I like that, Delton.
2: Delton turned all the female into men. Muscle man.
1: Delton, you cool, boy?
0: I like it. I like it.
1: I like it. I definitely ain't showing up on Sunday.
0: People are now, they coming. Put them back up.
1: If they're dipping them back, I'm coming.
0: But no, the people, look at people.
1: I want the people.
2: They said they coming in.
0: Look at people. They excited. They won't come now.
1: They're not excited. They are you're making a mockery.
2: Nah, you know you got to come and shade off.
0: You got to come single it now. Wife beater.
1: No, got to be your joint mind. Wife beater. You got to spell them next.
0: They have a nice medium tank top.
1: I mean, Delton, anyway, he last mess.
0: Mother bites say, Carlo bit like a nun. he got a body of a nun.
1: That is powerful. I don't even, that picture ain't even real. I try and figure where that picture come from. You see me looking for that? Are you looking for that picture? Because that picture ain't real.
0: Mother bites say, you got a body of a nun.
1: Boy, going cold world, boy.
0: Oh, Lord, I got to go. I'm here to this memorial. I'm at the memorial tonight. God bless you all, man. Have a blessed night. And we can try to, as much as possible to do some things to encourage safety, man. To be more proactive. On your next show, I think you ought to talk about the teacher who was stabbed. I didn't hear much about that.
1: I guess you didn't know.
0: Yeah, I in passing I saw it come across my feed, but I didn't hear
2: what's
0: anything about it. She was stabbed. She died afterwards, right?
2: Like, okay.
1: That's from early. That's early. She gets stabbed again in June, you know.
0: From June, yeah.
1: Mm-hmm.
0: And she passed afterwards. Okay, I think y'all should talk about that next week, on the show next week. Tito, there's a show next week, man. We're doing a show next week. There'll be a show. I can call Carrie myself. If you're listening, we need you next week. We need you next week. All right. That's it. Play the song, Dalton. We out. Have a blessed one, everybody. Good show. Talk to y'all later. We out.
1: I ain't gonna make it quick.
0: I ain't gonna.
1: Okay,
0: oh, we gotta congratulate. Oh, I didn't congratulate our theme song. What do you call him? Our theme song artist. I mean, he wrote the song for us, right? His song, but he had a beautiful, beautiful baby boy. Just this past weekend, so we celebrated Emmanuel Fertil, the artist known as E-Man. So congratulations, buddy, and Rose, his wife, that they had.